0: Prego. I think the reason is it's got a lot more sugar in it.
1: It's way too sweet. Sweeter. That's why I don't like it.
0: Okay.
2: Haven't switched to Rao's yet?
1: Rao's is the best.
2: Rao's is great.
0: It is very good. I agree. I thought it was pronounced Rao, but I don't know.
2: I think
0: it's
2: Rao, something like that.
0: It is good. I agree. But I like Prego. In fact, the spaghetti sauce I have a recipe for, it calls for a jar of Prego and Ragu and a couple of cups of brown sugar.
2: Oh my gosh.
0: Now that's Italian. From the finest streets of Florence.
2: Just like Nona cooked it.
0: Oh, yeah. Yes, that's right. So Prego, and I do like it. I bet Ragu is the number one seller. And you know, Prego may be third now. That Rao may be ahead of it. I don't know. Anyway, Prego has come up with something called the Conversation Keeper. If you buy it, it's a puck-shaped device that looks like the lid of a Prego jar. You put it in the middle of your table at dinner. You press a button, and it will record your conversation. There is no screen. There is no connectivity to the outside. All you do is record it at your table, and it can hold up to 8 hours of audio. And then you can listen back. And it will suggest things like, hey, what's everybody doing this weekend to get conversation started? So what they're claiming is, we want traditional dinners around spaghetti with Prego on it. And so we're promoting this kind of conversation to get you away from screens, which I like. But then a lot of people are saying, don't kid yourselves. They're listening in on you.
1: Exactly.
0: They swear they're not. They swear it's a partnership with something called StoryCorps, which is a nonprofit. And their aim is to record conversations of everyday Americans to get people talking face to face again around the dinner table. A good aim.
2: I like that.
0: Yeah, but of course, we're also jaded. We're like, yeah, right.
1: I think they're going to find two things. They're going to find, one, that people are not nearly as exciting as they thought.
0: Definitely.
1: And two, they're going to find out people say a lot of inappropriate things.
0: Around the dinner table?
1: Around the dinner table.
0: Well, sometimes, and we used to make it a point when my kids were little to have dinner around the table every night, which, you know, was a good goal for sure. And even now, you know, like when my daughter gets home from school, you try to start the conference. It's always, how was your day at school? And the answer is always, fine. And, you know, that's it. It's hard to keep that conversation. I think there are some, if you go online and Google it, I've seen them at one point, like hear good things to say for open-ended conversation with your family, with your kids. Well, Prego's little device is supposed to do that. You can only buy this at Prego's website, and it starts on Monday. $20 to put it in the middle of your table and record it. And they're only selling, like 1,000. So, you know, they're not expecting.
2: Are you supposed to listen back to the recording?
0: Yeah, later you listen back to the recording.
2: Oh, so you can hear your grandma say the N-word over and over and over again. Well.
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0: Put up or shut up. Rock and roll trivia. The game where you play Chris Dim and try to take all of his cash. 10 questions about music and rock and roll trivia. $60 on the line and a lot more as well. Alex is on the line to play the game. Hello, Alex. How are you?
7: Hey, good morning, gentlemen. Doing well. Hope you are.
0: Good to hear from
8: Alex,
0: you.
8: Good luck.
0: Here's how this game works. Now we're going to get Chris Dim out of the room. There he goes. 2 minutes to the clock for you. There you have your 2 minutes. We'll give you 10 questions, and Chris Dim will get the same when he comes back in. Continuing our series today on songs that have been played most on classic rock radio this year. Chris Dim will try to get as many as he can. Whoever gets more right is the winner and takes the money today at $60. If you tie him, you get half that money, $30. But also remember, if you tie, you fly with our local airport here, PTI. Give you a $500 voucher out of there to fly anywhere you'd like. And there's a lot going on. So if you tie or win, you get that as well. Are you ready, Alex?
7: Yes, sir.
0: Perfect. 2 minutes on the clock, and we begin. We'll start the clock after the first question. A traditional pound cake calls for a pound of flour, butter, eggs, and this ingredient that is in the 13th most played song on classic rock radio this year. What's the song?
7: I'm going to pass on that.
0: What song did Stevie Nicks write at a time when she was wrestling with staying in the music industry or giving up and going back to school, and while she was staring at the snowy mountains of Aspen?
7: A landslide.
0: Yes. Elton John said of this George Michael song with a number in its title, "I don't get jealous of songs very often, but I'm jealous of this one. I wish I had written it and recorded it." To what George Michael song was he referring?
7: Not fast again.
0: What five-word Bon Jovi song went to number one on the Billboard Hot 100 chart in 1989 and, at 5 minutes and 43 seconds, was the longest song to hit the top spot that year?
7: Living on a Prayer.
0: No. What song is this? Yeah, you're a very sexy girl.
7: Very hot man. Welcome to the Jungle.
0: Yes. What 1978 song contains these lyrics? "So if you're tired of the same old story, oh, turn some pages. I will be here when you are ready."
7: No idea.
0: What U2 album, fittingly, contains the song "Sunday, Bloody Sunday"?
7: Not a U2 fan. Joshua 3.
0: No. Top 10 hit or not, "Take the Money and Run" by the Steve Miller Band?
7: Probably outside.
0: Correct. What song is this? In my hand, your father will condone you.
7: How about that now? Two Princes.
0: Yes. Which is in the lyrics of "Don't Dream It's Over" by Crowded House? Gallon jug, paper cup, or mason jar?
7: Paper cup.
0: Yes. A traditional pound cake calls for 1 pound of flour, butter, eggs, and this ingredient that is in the 13th most played song on classic rock radio this year. What's the song?
7: Pour Some Sugar on Me.
0: Yes, yes. Elton John, George Michael song has a number in its title. He wishes he had done it. Out of time, but that's a good score. That's a good score. Six.
8: Good score.
0: I thought he was meandering. But then he got it.
8: Yeah.
0: He did well. Got that first one.
8: That first one, I was sitting here.
0: You could get it.
8: I'm surprised it's that low.
0: I am too.
8: I feel like I hear that a lot.
0: To me, when he passed it, the first time I was like, that's gettable.
8: Yeah.
0: You know, that's gettable. Because think about what's in a pound cake. You know, we name flour, butter, eggs. The other is obviously that. Here comes Chris Dim. This is another good score from the player.
8: We had some solid scores lately.
0: Yeah. A six.
9: All right, Alex.
0: So there's not going to be a body bag. So the All About Care Heating and Air body bag t-shirt remains boxed up for the day. If he ties you, we know the PTI deal where he'll fly out of there. If he beats you, he also gets the money, that prize, and the guitar signed by Jason Aldean, the country artist. That's from Blue Shark Vodka. So there's a lot happening here. All right, Biggie, you just heard this. And by the way, Alex did a go back and get, which is rare.
9: Yeah, that is rare.
0: So, Biggie, what are you thinking from Chris Tim today?
8: Well, he's really performed well coming off the break. I feel like he's going to do well again today.
0: All right.
8: I'm going to go with a nine.
0: Niner.
8: I might even say...
0: No.
8: All 10.
0: No, Biggie,
8: I'm not going to go that far. I'm going to say nine. But I'm going to regret it. It's like a, you know, the leg on my parlay I didn't add. He gets all 10.
0: Well, you should have taken the over on that Ravens.
8: Man, I nailed the Lions the other night on everything, but I took the under. Why did I take the under?
0: He was in here the other day. Why? Why did I take the under? I know. It's like one. I heard somebody else say, you take a parlay, you might as well set money on fire. And
8: yeah, but that's so much fun.
0: Yeah.
8: I mean, watch there's the nothing. Flames. Yeah. Anyone can just bet on wins and losses. But, you know, when it's coming down to the end of the game and you need some guy you've never heard of to make 3 yards, you will be on the edge of your bed screaming.
0: That's what I love about life.
8: Yeah.
0: Finally.
9: That's life. That's living.
0: That's living. Exactly. We've given Chris Dim 2 minutes. We'll start the clock after the first question. Here we go. A traditional pound cake calls for 1 pound of flour, butter, eggs, and this ingredient that is in the 13th most played song on classic rock radio this year. What's the song?
9: Well, it's going to be either one or the other. I always guess wrong. Pour Some Sugar on Me.
0: Yes. What song did Stevie Nicks write at a time when she was wrestling with staying in the music industry or giving up and going back to school and while she was staring at the snowy mountains of Aspen?
9: That's Landslide.
0: Yes. Elton John said of this George Michael song with a number in its title, "I don't get jealous of songs very often, but I am jealous of this one. I wish I had written it and recorded it." To what George Michael song was he referring?
9: George Michael song with a number? I can't think of one.
0: What five-word Bon Jovi song went to number one on the Billboard Hot 100 chart in 1989, and at 5 minutes and 43 seconds, was the longest to hit the top spot that year?
9: You said it was a number one?
0: Yes, five-word number one Bon Jovi song.
9: I'll Be There for You?
0: Yes. What song is this? Very sexy girl,
9: very awesome man. Welcome to the Jungle.
0: Yes. What 1978 song contains these lyrics? So if you're tired of the same old story, oh, turn some pages. I will be here when you are ready.
9: Roll with the changes.
0: Yes. What U2 album, fittingly, contains the song Sunday Bloody Sunday?
9: That is War.
0: Yes. Top 10 hit or not, Take the Money and Run by the Steve Miller Band.
9: Wow, that's going to be real close. Not?
0: Correct. What song is this? Remember him, your father will
9: condone you. Oh, God. Spin Doctors. Whip, whip, whip, whip, whip, whip. Two Princes?
0: Yes. Which is in the lyrics of Don't Dream It's Over by Crowded House? Gallon jug, paper cup, or mason jar?
9: Paper cup for sure.
0: Yes. Perfecto here. Elton John said of this George Michael song with a number in his title, "I don't get jealous of songs very often, but I'm jealous of this one. I wish I had written it and recorded it." To what George Michael song was he referring? 3 seconds.
9: I can't think of a George Michael title with a number.
0: Oh, he was right again. Niner. Niner.
8: You see, wasn't that exciting? That
9: one. Are you sitting on the edge of your bed?
8: Okay. Yeah, see?
0: He's right.
8: See?
0: People are sitting on the edge of their bed right now going, come on.
9: The life of a gambler.
0: That's right.
8: Come on, man.
0: If you parlayed a perfecto here, you just missed it. So close. Alex, good try. 9-6. Good game.
10: Yeah, I appreciate it. Have the battle of the master.
9: Good game, sir.
0: What are you going to do? Exactly. Thank you very much for playing. We really appreciate it. Let's get to them here. Yes, the first question is about pound cake. A pound cake calls for 1 pound of flour, butter, eggs, and this ingredient that's in the 13th most played song on classic rock radio this year. Vicky says he felt like that sounded low to him.
8: I feel like that'd be played a lot more.
0: What's the other one you were wrestling with there?
9: Brown sugar.
0: Oh, yeah.
8: Ooh,
0: stones, yeah. Stones. I'm hot, sticky sweet, from my hand to my feet. My pound cake recipe has a lot of brown sugar in it.
9: Does it?
0: Yep.
9: White and brown?
0: Yep, white and brown. Well, it's a caramel pound cake, and you make caramel icing with brown sugar. Listen, I never get tired of this song. I love it. Takes me back to the pavilion, Myrtle Beach, 88. You know what I was doing back then, man. Partying like crazy.
9: Googling.
0: Yeah.
9: Trying to score weed.
0: What?
9: Drinking wine coolers.
0: What? Oh, Bartles and James, man. Like you wouldn't believe. What song did Stevie Nicks write at a time when she was wrestling with staying in the music industry or giving up and going back to school, and while she was staring at the snowy mountains of Aspen?

0: The only one Christian missed. Elton John said of this George Michael song with a number in its title, I don't get jealous of songs very often, but I'm jealous of this one. I wish I had written it and recorded it. To what George Michael song was he referring? It's One More Try. You don't like it.
1: I don't.
0: I know. I'm surprised Elton John said that about this song.
2: Yeah. Slower one.
0: I've always loved it, though. Love it. I tell you, last time we played it, I think I told you. On the day I finished my final exam for high school, we had done like every. I was done with high school. Of course, I went with Sir Pete's with Karen Atwood. And we got in her car, and when she turned it on, this song was playing on the radio, and I thought, I'll always remember this song. Because it's playing. I was crying.
2: And I'm erect. It's not from you, Karen, it's the pizza.
1: My last pizza as a high school.
0: Pizza as a high school. Royal Feast with extra sauce. Me and Karen Atwood staring at each other, and this was playing in the background.
1: She stares aghast as you wolfed it down.
0: Yeah.
2: I thought we were going to split that.
0: Where's yours,
1: Karen?
0: It'll always stay with me. I tell you that.
1: What do you want, Karen?
0: What?
1: 2XL with an extra feast with royal sauce. What are you going to get?
2: I thought we were going to split.
3: What?
0: My last pizza is a high schooler. I mean, come on.
2: Yeah.
0: What five-word Bon Jovi song went to number one on the Billboard Hot 100 chart in 1989? Same time. 5 minutes and 43 seconds was the longest song to hit the top spot that year. I'll be there for you. These 5 words, I swear to you. When you breathe, I want to be the air for you. God, I have another Sir Pizza story involving this. First time I heard it was on the jukebox at the North Fayetteville Street location. Unbelievable.
2: Hey, that's that kid that can eat the whole Royal Feast on his own.
0: Man, that's good stuff. What 1978 song contains these lyrics? So if you're tired of the same old story, turn some pages. I will be here when you're ready.

0: You know, got that one, no problem.
1: Barry.
0: Our man, H.R. Barry.
1: I wrote it. He was standing in the office.
0: Man, I love REO Speedwagon.
2: I was like, let me just write this question.
3: This one's for you.
1: This one, yeah. He was literally standing there about 4 weeks ago. I was like, let me just jot down this question.
4: What U2 album, fittingly, contains the song Sunday, Bloody Sunday?
1: That's off War. It refers to a terrible time and
3: a massacre.
1: Yeah, a massacre
3: in Northern Ireland.
1: Sunday, Bloody Sunday.
4: Top 10 hit, Take the Money and Run by Steve Miller Band. Chris Dim said, this is going to be close, but not 11.
1: Number 11.
4: 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Gallon jug, paper cup, or mason jar? 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
1: I was watching yesterday on television, and at the White House, a DoorDash delivery driver just walked up to the side room there, to the Oval Office. And by the way, it's now written in gold calligraphy on the side, Oval Office.
0: I like it. Just in case you were wondering.
1: I just was taking a look at that. And Donald Trump loves that gold.
0: Oh, yeah, he does. Yeah. The whole Oval Office is gold.
1: He admits it. Yeah, he opened the door and you could see all that gold behind it. And it literally is written in cursive there. Oval Office. That's Trump for you. He's nothing if not tacky. Yep. So yesterday, he ordered McDonald's, and the woman just comes walking up and hands him the McDonald's, and he opens the door. And I thought, how in the world? What in the world is going on? Well, it turns out it was a promotional thing.
13: For what?
1: Yeah, for DoorDash.
0: No, well,
3: you can't just walk up to
1: and,
3: the,
1: and for his
0: it was for tax his no tips. Taxes on
1: yeah.
0: tips.
1: Oh. Yeah. So, and she said, the woman who delivered it said that the no tax on tips policy that Donald Trump instituted has saved her a lot of money. Now, that was her whole point.
0: He handed her a crisp $100 bill.
1: Well, we had that. You know, they were asking because he took questions for like 15 minutes while she stood right beside him, right on the porch of the Oval Office. Mm-hmm. And they asked him all about Iran and just tons of different topics. Transgenders in sports. At one point, Trump said to the DoorDash delivery driver, you know, believe in these guys playing girl sports. Dude. She said, I have no comment on
14: that. My car's running.
0: She had on a shirt, too. Listen, they found, by the way, the right DoorDash driver. She's wearing a shirt that says DoorDash Grandma. She's an old white lady. I mean, she was handpicked here.
13: Did at some point Donald Trump start talking to her about the auto pen also?
1: He does
13: or is that
1: this.
13: Just for little kids?
1: Yeah. He does this.
0: You know, if they really wanted DoorDash, they should have really ordered it the right way.
1: Just DoorDash.
0: Which would have been somebody pulling up, driving, normally the boyfriend who doesn't want to get out of the car. The girlfriend gets out of the car with no shoes, sweatpants that say juicy on the butt, and hands you your bag, and then is like, hold on, I got to take a picture.
2: Get a picture.
0: Yeah. Because normally, normally the boyfriend's in the car is like, get the picture.
1: Do they have to take a picture?
0: Yeah, they're supposed to, yeah.
2: They have to verify they dropped it off.
0: Or put a PIN code in.
2: Yeah.
0: And seriously, normally the boyfriend's in the car yelling, get the picture. Hey, go back. You need a picture. That's not who delivered to the White House.
1: Well, one of the reporters said, is Mr. Trump a good tipper?
9: Ma'am, may we know your name, please? Have you delivered to the White House before?
14: I have not. My name is Sharon Simmons.
9: And are the White House good tippers? Do you know?
15: Wait.
14: Potentially. Yes, very.
9: Mr. President, can I ask you something?
15: Thank you. You reminded me.
1: He gave her a $100 bill.
0: Yeah.
1: Do you tip in cash? Can you?
0: You can. As we had a call just last week.
1: Oh, that's right. That's
0: or
1: right.
0: An email that said, by the way, if anyone ever puts no tip on their thing and says, I'll tip you cash, it never ends up.
1: Don't believe them.
13: And
1: yeah.
13: That hurts people like me because I do like to tip in cash because I know I used to like cash tips.
1: Mm-hmm.
13: But if they see that you haven't tipped or you're going to leave cash, they don't believe you.
1: Mm-hmm.
13: So they don't prioritize your order.
1: Oh, that's true.
13: But so I just have to start tipping on the card.
0: Yeah.
1: We used to do that a lot with the pizza. Before there was a DoorDash, with the pizza delivery guys, I would pay online
0: and then
1: give the tip, you know, $5,
0: $10. It's still that way. It's to, you know, you can pre-tip.
1: Well, I know you can pre, but I didn't. So I'm with Rachel. That makes my order go to the bottom of the list.
13: But at least with the pizza, if you pay over the phone, there's the line to sign. So when the driver gets there, yes, they can have you sign it. Where if you just put a zero on there, they're like, oh, great, $0 tip.
1: Oh, I see. Yeah. Well, they think they're not getting the cash, but really I would have given them cash, you know.
13: Yeah, but now, it's assumptions.
1: See, now I pre-tip, but I've always found there's something a little wrong with that.
13: I agree.
1: Because you're supposed to tip after great service. I mean, I would give a bigger tip for great service. It's fast and it's hot. You know, you'd be a bigger. When you have to pre-do it, you know, what's their incentive to get it there that quickly? They're getting their tip no matter what.
13: Right.
1: You know, that's the way I've always felt about that.
0: I did enjoy watching her stand there, though,
1: For 15 minutes?
0: Yeah, when he's like, talking about the Strait of Hormuz. Yeah.
1: Oh, I know.
0: And she's just standing there.
1: And
0: then he's like, you vote for me?
1: Yeah.
0: Maybe.
1: Yeah, she wouldn't say.
0: Can I please leave?
1: Well, he said, you don't want transgenders in female sports. And she's like, I don't know. I have my own views. That's what she said. I don't share my views with anybody. Of course, they're begging for her to say,
0: of course,
1: She says nothing of the sort and has to stand there the whole time. Me and my little pea brain, I was like, man, look at that. She got to go deliver to the White House.
0: Yeah.
1: Of course, it was all set up ahead of time. I thought she just walked up to the thing. You know, Rachel showed me this. This is, I guess this would be AI technology as well. There's something you can do online. A woman does this quite often. She takes emails that her mother sends her. She finds her mother to be manipulative. So she takes the emails that her mother sends her and makes them into songs and then sends them back to her mother or puts them out on her social media. For instance, I find this to be pretty entertaining.
16: My mom loves to send me manipulative text messages. So every time I get a really good one, like this one, I like to turn them into emo songs that I make on Suno. So here we go. This one kind of hit.

0: So that's.
1: I think she should thank her for writing such a hit single like that.
0: I mean, really, that's pretty good music. Great. I felt bad though. There's a rift between mom and daughter.
2: Yeah, I'd say so. Especially if the email ends with "burn in hell"
0: from your mother. From your mother, she's sending this. You know, we did that once. Biggie will remember. And in fact, recently, a Put Up or Shut Up rock and roll trivia player, when I was playing, wanted me to make this my theme song years ago. Before, you know, the internet could not do it for you. This is something you may not know about me. I voted for Hillary Clinton.
2: Yeah.
1: What?
0: I know.
1: Mm-hmm. Can't believe it.
2: He voted for her. He put money on her.
0: That's right. That's right. Mm-hmm. I voted for Hillary Clinton.
1: Had a poster in your wall of her.
2: Well, he just thought it was going to be a walk in the park because who would vote for Donald
1: Seriously.
2: Trump? The reality star?
0: Exactly.
2: Yeah. Come on. This is America.
0: Now he's getting DoorDash at the Oval Office. Okay.
2: Now that'll be you.
0: It's delivering to you.
3: Hi, I'm here for no tax on tip. I used to work in radio.
2: I bet this guy voted for me.
3: I cannot comment.
0: So I got so many negative emails about it. We took all the statements made in the emails and sent them to a colleague of ours. And he wrote a song called Soft D. Because they used to call me a hard R for Republican. And then people said I went Soft D when I supported Hillary Clinton. I'll play you just a bit of the song. It reminded me of that when the woman was playing songs for her mother. This literally was written to me in a multitude of different emails.

0: We're out of time, or I'd play the last 5 minutes of it.
1: I'll never forget our friend Josh, who made that song, said, "Oh my God, I never knew there was this much material to work with. Do you need more?
2: You can make an album. I mean, more than just a song.
0: I know, it's just emails. Those are just
1: emails.
0: Literal lines from emails.
1: They do hate you.
0: Well, where's Donald Trump today?
3: That's right. Who was ultimately victorious?
0: Who was victorious? Exactly.
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0: Already an email here that concurs on something that we were talking about in the first segment of the Two Guys Named Chris show. Mandy, big-time P1 listener to this show. And we absolutely thank Mandy for being a P1. She's emailed and said, "Oh my God, I have never heard another person say that before about Bradford pears, but it's 100% true. The Bradford pear tree." She said, "I must have missed it when Dave said it, but once when my sister and I were both in college, the flowers were in bloom, and my sister said, 'Don't those flowers smell gross?' A dude at a frat party told me they smell just like blank." And he's right.
2: You know, they're trying to make those. I think they're trying to, like, get rid of those trees.
1: Are they?
2: Yeah, because they're an invasive species.
0: The Bradford pear.
2: That's what I've heard. Because they put them in neighborhoods.
0: Yeah.
2: You know, because they grow fast and they look nice. But they break and they'll fall on people's cars. They'll fall on your house. Mm-hmm.
0: Do you know? At my old, now not where I live now, but we used to have a couple of Bradford pears in the front yard. And in a heavy windstorm, one of them came down.
1: Mm-hmm. It is, you're right about, like, the first home I bought was in a newer neighborhood, and I had one in the front yard, and the lawn guy was like, "Figures." He said, "That thing will grow quick and fill in. That's why they do it."
2: Yeah, they can fall completely.
0: That's
2: and they grow right back.
0: That's what it did.
2: Quickly.
0: It fell completely, and then the other one got diseased. So we had to have it taken out. So I had two Bradford pears and both got taken out. But Mandy said, "I have never forgotten that. That's a pretty flower and a pretty tree, but the smell is exactly like something I will not miss."
1: No.
0: And again, as Biggie said, that never really happened to Dave, but he brought it.
1: Yeah.
0: He brought it to us. We just had a mention of Rocky 3. What about Top Gun 3? That's happening.
1: Oh, yeah.
0: That's real.
1: I'm sure.
0: That's happening.
13: How do you feel about this, Chris Kelly?
0: I don't like it.
13: I don't. Yeah. I figured you wouldn't.
1: But you loved Maverick.
0: I mean, I'll be in the theater.
13: Okay.
0: Gummied up on day one.
13: Yeah.
0: You know this. Top Gun was life-changing in 1986. We know this. Probably the best movie of ever. Okay, right. We know this. Then
6: It takes 30-something years to come out with Maverick Top Gun 2. I go to the theater. It's a religious experience. Yes, I'm gummied up. Mm-hmm. I missed half of it.
1: Maybe his one of his first forays into gummy land, too.
2: Okay.
13: Great, great choice to do that there. Yes.
6: Yeah. When it was done, my friend said, "Didn't you love the Lady Gaga song?" I said, "What Lady Gaga?"
13: She was in it? Did she fly?
6: My friend said, "Didn't you love when they went, you know, almost vertical to get out of that pit they were in?" I said, "What vertical? I don't know.
1: I don't know.
2: I can't believe you missed it. It's such a great movie."
6: That's what I hear.
1: He had to go back and see it a second time straight.
6: I did. Mm-hmm. Boy, the second time I saw it, I really picked up a lot more. It's like, oh, John Hamm's in this.
1: Yeah.
13: Lady Gaga? There's a Lady Gaga song in this?
2: They're flying planes?
6: When it was done, I said, that's it. It's the perfect capper. Ice passed away. Val Kilmer has now passed away in real life, although he's in a movie opening this weekend, oddly.
13: That may be the reason they're doing number three. Now they're thinking AI Val Kilmer.
6: Well, they killed him off in
13: did
6: the
13: they
6: movie.
13: Kill? Okay.
6: He died. Yeah. But, I mean, it's like, where do you go from here? You know, what do you do now? The 35-year wait was fantastic. When it went back, it was like, oh, my God, this is incredible. And Tom Cruise still has it. I mean, he's still got it.
13: Absolutely.
6: But now... It's like, I don't know. I feel like there's no, it's just a money grab now. You know, they just want more money.
1: Well, it just, and remember, it was like the first movie post-COVID.
6: Yes.
1: Yep. Where people actually went back to the theater because it made like $2 billion, which no one expected.
6: And Tom Cruise did a message before the movie to say, I'm glad you're back in the theater. This is the way movies should be seen. I was like, I was standing
1: up. Oh, yeah. He championed that for a long time. Now, then he wanted it in front of every movie he went to.
6: Yeah.
1: Is Tom Cruise opening this one?
6: Yeah.
1: No.
13: Have you been back to the theater since?
6: No.
13: Okay.
6: That's the last movie I saw. Tom gave me that message, and that's the last movie I saw. I did go back this summer. I saw Jaws back in
13: Another 40-year-old movie.
1: Yeah. Back to the theater.
6: That's right. So that took me back to the theater. But I just feel like it was the perfect bookend, 86 and then 2023 or whatever it was. It made Glenn Powell a star.
13: Yeah.
6: And boom. By the way, I hear Tom Cruise is in a movie. I just saw this.
13: Digger. Yes.
6: That he's getting, I bet he gets the Oscar.
13: I am excited about this. Oh. The director of Birdman and The Revenant is doing it. His first movie back since The Revenant. And it's going to be great. I'm really excited about it.
6: I like both those movies. And I believe Tom Cruise, you know, he's been nominated for an Oscar twice.
13: Magnolia and?
6: One more. Oh, Born on the 4th of July.
13: Okay.
6: And I think they'll give him like the make good Oscar on this. I think he'll win it. Foray.
13: I have a theory about why Tom Cruise hasn't been nominated more. I think it's got to do with Scientology.
2: Mm-hmm.
13: I think he's going to go up there and preach a little bit about L. Ron.
6: I don't think he'll do that. I do think he'll win. I think he's
13: going, I hope he does win.
6: I do too.
13: Yeah.
6: I think he deserves it.
1: I don't think the thing with Cruise, because I've watched a few Scientology documentaries, you know, he's not real preachy with it. But they kind of need each other. Like Scientology loves that he's a Scientologist, even though he doesn't necessarily get preachy with it.
6: Mm-hmm.
1: But they also provide for him like security.
6: Oh, do they?
1: Oh, yeah. Yeah. When I watched the HBO did like a 6-part documentary and one whole episode was pretty much on why they love having Tom Cruise because, of course, everyone knows he's a Scientologist.
6: Mm-hmm.
1: But they also provide for him, you know, vehicles, trips.
6: You know, he's so odd. Remember, was it last Father's Day when he was on the red carpet for one of the Mission Impossibles, I guess, and they said to him, what's the ideal? What's the best Father's Day for you?
14: I'm also going to ask, Father's Day is just around the corner. What would an ideal Father's Day look like for you?
15: Hey, you know, just having fun, man. Making movies, big adventure, having a great time.
14: Tom, thank you so much for your time. I appreciate it. So nice to meet you.
6: So great.
13: Isn't he a bad father? Isn't
6: that? Yeah,
13: he is. Yeah. Like, apparently, he spends no time with his kids.
6: What do you think?
13: Yeah. He's making Mission Impossible movies all the time.
1: Well, he does. He apparently the older ones that he adopted with Nicole Kidman.
6: Mm-hmm.
1: He's in touch with them. Surrey, the one with Katie Holmes, they don't speak.
6: They didn't even see each other.
1: She's changed her name. She's Surrey Holmes now.
6: My goodness.
13: God.
1: Yeah. And that's, you know what happened there? He had to be a real person. He doesn't know how to do it.
6: Clearly.
13: Yeah.
6: You know what?
1: I've always said that. He's so robotic that when they, if it's not a question he's got a preconceived or pre-answer to.
2: He glitches.
1: He glitches. Yeah.
6: That's what he did.
2: Yeah, he glitched.
6: What's he doing for Father's Day? Fun.
2: Processing.
6: Making movies, having fun. That's what you're doing for Father's Day?
2: That's his like generic programmed answer.
1: Yeah.
6: And how about the reporter? I love that.
13: Oh, yeah.
15: So great.
1: Well, because all he does is make movies and worry about movies, and that's it.
6: Apparently. Speaking of glitching and robotics. Reese Witherspoon is jumping all over AI. I just love Reese. I think she's terrific. And she recently was at a book club and explained, she asked all the women at the book club, how many of you are into AI? And only three of them said they were.
16: I was with 10 women at a book club yesterday, and I said to the 10 of them, how many of you guys use AI? And only three of them used AI. The thing I've learned about technology is if you don't get a little bit of understanding from the very beginning, it just speeds past you. So you have to have little bits of learning just to keep up. And let's get real, our kids are all using this every single day. I think we should learn the basics together and learn some really good tools that are gonna make our everyday lives easier and better. Do you want me to share what I'm learning with you?
6: She's gonna start learning AI and help her followers learn it as well. Sorry about the ambient noise. She was making a high protein smoothie at the time in her kitchen.
1: Mm-hmm.
6: And so she says, if you don't embrace, which I sort of agree with, you know, if you don't get on board,
1: yeah,
6: you're gonna get left behind on AI. And that's hard for me to say because, of course, I reject everything.
1: Of course, yeah.
6: Meanwhile, on a podcast, the Smashing Pumpkins lead singer, Billy Corgan, was asked about AI, and he took the total opposite route.
17: I refuse, patently refuse to use AI in my music creation because, to me, it's a deal with the devil. You're literally leaning into the thing that will destroy you, period.
6: I mean, he's right.
1: Yeah.
15: Yeah.
1: You know? Oh, yeah. And that's not a shocking take from him.
6: But she's right, too. I mean, if you don't...
1: Yeah, if you don't learn it.
6: If you just are like, I'm not embracing this at all, then you are going to be left behind, you know? Because it's the AI world, and the young people do, obviously. My son, he's always teaching me about AI.
1: Is he?
6: He pays the $20 a month or whatever, whatever it is for the advanced AI so he can use it at any time. And then I got into a conversation recently with someone who's a big Trump supporter, and he likes the Grok, the Elon Musk, yeah, because he asked it several different questions and he felt the others were too liberal with their answers. but you get a different answer from Grok because it's more conservative.
1: A little more left or right leaning.
6: Yeah. Okay. The Grok leans right and the other ones lean left.
2: But apparently Grok will ask you to send nudes.
6: I've heard that.
2: Yeah. Right.
6: I've heard that.
2: Yeah.
1: That's right.
6: But the others are...
18: hey, Grok, do I have to call my cousin they?
6: No. That's it.
18: That's up to you.
6: He says the other ones, ChatGPT, is too woke for him. So he went with Grok. And since then, I've been using a little bit of both, and they're very, very similar.
1: Okay. I mean,
6: even the interface is almost the exact same.
1: I have never tried.
6: You've never been on AI? You've never been on
1: AI. I guess I need to try it, or at least try ChatGPT or something, but I've never done it.
6: Well, you know what I do with AI? I'll just be totally open and transparent.
1: What could you possibly need AI for? For anything related to this show or your life?
19: Two guys named Chris. Rock 92.
6: Well, we have some fantastic news as we start this Friday program today. Our man Biggie is back in the house.
1: Yeah.
6: I love it. I owe you an apology.
1: No, you don't.
6: No, I do. I do. 2 days ago.
1: Sure. I thought you were going to say you said something this morning.
6: I did. I owe you two apologies. 2 days ago, you had texted, I'll be back in for Thursday's program.
1: I was planning on it.
6: A dear friend and colleague came to me and said, I hear Biggie's back tomorrow. I said, I'll believe it when I see it. Strike one. That's me lashing. Apology. This morning, 5 minutes ago, I run into a dear colleague in the hall. She says, I'm so glad Biggie's back. I said, are you? Whatever.
1: That's okay. There's anger. No, it's fine.
6: It's not. It's frustration. It's frustration.
1: Sure, it's frustration. I understand.
6: You're a prisoner in your body.
1: I am a prisoner.
6: You're a prisoner in your
1: body. I told BB Shay, I'm a little mad at myself this morning. I don't know if I should be here.
6: Oh, really?
1: I'm not in the best condition.
6: Well, you could have skipped it.
1: No, and I'll tell you, though, I think this is just how human and we are as just people. Mm. You beat yourself up, because all week I was like, I got to get to work.
6: Yeah.
1: And then...
6: All evidence to the contrary.
1: Well, but I can't. I mean, I could not. I mean, it's like...
6: I know that.
1: You're pumping in medicine, you're doing everything, and... Yeah. I mean, this is literally the only time in the last 3 years I've had this that I didn't go to the hospital.
6: I know. Let me, when you, if you don't know the, listen, if you've been off, if you've been on that Hantavirus cruise or whatever, and you haven't heard this, you know, whatever, Biggie texted us on Sunday. I was standing in the grocery store looking at a chuck roast. Yeah, my wife's gotten to, but she started making roasts on Sunday.
1: Okay, she'll Sunday roast. I like it.
6: Yeah, she'll crock pot the thing. Very good.
2: Love a crock pot.
6: Don't you?
1: Yeah. And a roast you can toss in.
2: She does
1: good.
2: It for you.
6: Yeah. She told me, get a roast. Yeah. And I said, so I'm standing there and I'm quarter moon, so I didn't even get the vibration. But I just happened to look at my text machine because she was sending me messages. Like, I was sending her pictures on what roast to get. And you know how AI will summarize.
1: Yeah.
6: So I looked down at a summary.
1: Biggie says.
6: No, it didn't even say that. It said, what's the disease you have?
1: Cellulitis.
6: Yes. It said, symptoms of cellulitis. I turned to the butcher. I said, Biggie ain't coming in.
2: The butcher, must have been so upset.
6: The butcher was like, what? I said, yeah, I see cellulitis. Then, of course, I opened it up. So yeah. Oh, my God, I've got this, that, the other. So you don't think you even should be here today?
1: No, I mean, I'm better, much better than I was. I just don't, you know, I still got pain. I still got some swelling, but it takes about 10 days to get over. I mean, I'm still on antibiotics and things, but you just push yourself and you let people, you know, my family's yelling at me. You're going to get fired. You're going to get fired. You're going to get fired.
6: No, you'll never get fired.
1: I will get fired.
6: You won't get fired.
1: I will get fired.
6: Let them try to fire you in front of me.
18: Two other people kind of have been.
1: See, this is what you missed.
6: Let me tell you something. Three strikes and you're out. You're not going to do that to me again. Let them try to do that to me.
1: They might do it today.
6: Let them try to do it in front of me again. I won't stand for it again. Yeah. That's the last time.
1: I told you, my only request, and I've made this known, my only request is when they fire me, call me at home.
2: Yeah, don't make you come all the way here.
1: Don't fire me today with a bad leg. That's okay, right. I'm gonna be extra pissy.
6: Oh, yeah. Don't fire him with a bad leg. Let him get home first. Then. You're not getting fired. You're not getting fired.
1: No, but I'm here. It definitely was, it hurts. And, you know, because it's really haven't been using it, but I need to get, you know, I'm up moving. Circulation is good. Mm-hmm. It's a fine line of they want you to stay off of it and keep it elevated, but you also need to move.
6: Look how beloved you are. I saw your little posts on Facebook. I shut down everything else because I don't look at most stuff, but I saw you updating your condition.
1: I've been trying to be more open.
6: Two comments on there that I thought were interesting. One, a woman who says she's a nurse said, you tell Chris Kelly to let you do that show with your feet up, and if he has a problem with it, he can deal with me. I was like, sweetheart, I don't care.
1: I can put my foot up here every day.
6: I said, I told BB Shay and Rachel, hang him from a load-bearing beam in the ceiling. I don't give a crap. Mm-hmm. And it's like, do you think I might have a problem with that? And then I saw you battling that guy. One guy said, you're going to get fired. You've missed too many days. And Biggie said, oh, hey, I'll take it.
1: Oh, that guy, yeah.
6: That guy, man. He was all over you. We actually had...
1: Yeah, he's like, he gave the classic, which I get a lot of that. And look, I even said in my post, I say, look, let me have it. Mm-hmm. You know, the people, no one is going to understand, so I don't even...
6: Oh, man, it's hard.
2: But then, you know, Chris Kelly always has to catch a stray here and there.
1: Always.
2: There's nothing to do, you know.
6: Oh, God, one guy, you're right. The one guy said, you get back when you need to get back and take care of yourself because you damn sure know that asshole isn't going to do anything for you.
1: Oh, did I like that one?
6: Yeah. That's why it appeared.
2: It's the most liked comment on the whole post. Yeah.
1: Like.
6: You hear this, there's a, somebody made a song for us. You know how you can do that now where you take whatever's been written in text or on social media or whatever, and have AI turn it into a song. And this affects you directly. One of the lines in the song is, why is Biggie not there?
1: Oh.
6: I don't know if you've heard it. We've only debuted it once.

0: How do you feel after hearing something?
1: Wow.
0: I know, it's pretty.
1: Did Jared write that?
2: My son heard that. He goes, that's the best thing I've ever heard in my life.
1: That hurts on many levels.
2: My son keeps playing it for his friends.
3: I know. I liked it too. I don't know why, but.
2: It's real.
1: Somebody
2: catchy.
1: Sent that in as, hey, I did something for you.
2: Yeah.
1: That's supposed to be.
2: Yes.
1: That's supposed to be fun.
2: It's real catchy. I'd say.
1: God.
2: I know. Wasn't that fun and upbeat like that? Thank God you're back. All I can say is thank goodness you're back.
1: Yeah, I'm happy. I mean, I'm always happy to be here and see you guys and do this.
2: And hey, here on a Friday, so you get a little weekend after this. Yeah. That'll be nice.
1: Yeah, nice to show up one day, isn't it?
2: Yeah,
3: long, hard week.
2: Yeah, long, hard week for you. You saw, we talked about before the program, we mentioned it yesterday, the new stuff on Mike Vrabel and Diana Rossini.
1: Ooh.
2: Another photograph on another boat where those two, God. She was pregnant.
1: God, I'm shocked how many people save rental records. didn't 3 years ago they come and have a boat tour?
2: Who knew? They were alive for like 3 hours, and yet people know who was on that boat.
1: Well, again, a little odd. 7 months pregnant, just the two, and everyone's like, those are just the two of them.
2: Yeah, on the boat while she's 7 months pregnant. B.B. Shea thinks, and I agree with him, that's his baby.
1: I said before, and I'll say it again, I would ask for a DNA test.
2: Well, that's the debate we had yesterday. It's like, if you're the father of the kid, I'll update you on what was discussed. B.B. Shea said the same, get me a DNA test.
1: Yeah.
2: But if you're the supposed father of the kid, and now you've bonded with this boy because he's 4 years old now, do you want to know, or you just want plausible deniability? Because then, I mean, are you going to get out of his life? That's hard to do.
1: Well, that's the thing. I don't. Maybe you don't get out of his life.
2: Mm-hmm.
1: But I'd want to know. It would eat me personally. It would eat at me to know.
3: That's exactly what I said. I'd say I don't want to know, but I'd die.
1: Yeah.
3: Before I.
1: And hard. You can say all the right things. Doesn't matter. I've loved this boy since birth.
2: Mm-hmm.
1: We've all seen Maury for years.
2: Mm-hmm. Yes.
1: Yeah. They all say the right things before the DNA test, and then when they're not the father, what do? Woo!
4: Doing backflips, running backstage.
1: Will you still be in the child's life? Absolutely.
3: That's called quality television.
1: Yeah.
2: Oh, yeah.
1: That was. I just feel like it is. I you know, even if she's not around, I mean, now you can do a home DNA test, basically, can't you? You can swab his cheek when he's not sleeping.
2: I was telling Rachel and B.B. Shea, you know, you call it Divorced Dad's Corner, where I go over and get Chinese food and cookies.
1: Oh, big time.
2: There's a like a lab place over there, too, like any test, any time. So that adds to it. You've got the Chinese restaurant, the liquor store, the crumble cookies, the gym, and the...
1: At the DNA place? I mean, that is Divorced Dad's Corner.
2: I thought, God, but he's right.
1: I bet they get tons of test kits dropped off anonymously.
3: Well, that's what I said, too, that if he just did the test just so he would know, and if he wanted to keep, you know, if he wanted to keep it up, he could make the decision without anybody knowing.
1: And we're not hearing of any divorce talk, correct?
2: Not yet.
1: From either side, which is very odd to me. I don't.
2: It's
1: understand this. There's if there's more to it, but the more that comes out, and I don't think the Patriots are going to do anything.
2: Well, it seems like they had their moment and they haven't. New Hampshire Tim is a huge Patriots fan, big time P1 to this program. He says he wants them to fire him because he's got a great moral compass. New Hampshire Tim. He's the guy that he used to have issues like substance abuse. Mm-hmm. The first time he ever called us, New Hampshire Tim, he talked about being pulled over on the roadway while he had
1: nut tarts
2: under his scrotum. They were
1: covered with acid.
2: It was acid.
3: Okay.
2: And when the cop pulled him, he was sweating so much, he ingested acid through his scrotum.
1: Yeah.
3: That's possible?
1: And
2: I guess.
1: We call him New Hampshire Tim because the car he was driving, he stole some New York plates and told everyone he was from New York.
2: Just to look big, to add to the little, from New York.
1: Finally had to tell the cop. The cop's like, why do you have New York plates? He's like, I'm really from New Hampshire.
2: Got him in trouble. Great guy. Great. I've gotten to know him since.
1: Completely turned his life around.
2: Great guy.
1: Amazingly nice guy.
2: The great moral compass he had, he's like, the Patriots should fire him, even though he's a great coach. And he said he heard a rumor that, I know this is not true, that if they were to fire Vrabel, they'd get Mike Tomlin from the Steelers.
3: I've heard that too.
2: You have. Yeah.
1: Yeah. Immediately,
2: I bet. He'd be a great. Now, you talk about a great moral compass.
1: Yeah.
2: He's beyond reproach.
1: Yeah.
5: Two guys named Chris.
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2: My friend yesterday at the gym came up to me and said, did your dog swallow another sock? Maybe. We keep monitoring, and he's still diddling.
1: It's still going fine.
2: Now, you want to talk about feeling like someone who's not really achieved what they should have achieved in life. I saw him at the front yard defecating, and I was in the living room, and I went, oh, yes, yes, yeah. he's diddling, and I'm pointing at it. And you just think to yourself, where are you in your life when you see a dog that's taking a dump in your front yard? Oh, my God, everybody.
3: The highlight of your day.
2: And I say, he's diddling.
1: My God.
2: And I always report back to my wife. I'll come in and she'll say, how was it? Solid diddle. Amen.
3: Great. 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
2: Official attorney of the Two Guys Named Chris Show.
3: Such a cheerleader for the diddle right now. Anyhow, a friend of mine came up to me yesterday, and she said, did your dog swallow another slug? And I said, well, maybe, maybe not. And she goes, I can't believe I forgot to tell you that. She has a Bernedoodle doodle also. Okay. And she has literally been in the yard. One time, like, they were having some work done in their yard, and the worker said, what is this right here? And it was her pink panties that the dog had swallowed and then diddled out, which also happens. And if I have to help him, if I have to pull that sock out, I'm committed.
4: Well, we've discussed you're not supposed to do that.
3: I feel like I have to. I feel like I have to help him along. You know, if if it's halfway out with a diddle, I think I have to get it out of him, you know?
5: Here, boy, here.
4: I'm sure he'll like that.
5: Way to go, boy. Yeah. Now you run one way and I'll run the other.
3: Now here's that story that's going to have a completely unsatisfying ending, okay?
5: Okay.
3: But a great setup. So she says to me, I can't believe I forgot to tell you this, over the holidays, this was like right after Thanksgiving, at her husband's workplace, and I don't even know what he does for a living, there apparently is a table, sort of like we have here, and if you don't want something, you leave it. You know, sometimes we have food down there, donuts or whatever. So one day, and you take it if you want, like they'll do, somebody's read a book and they'll put it down there. Like, it's just an exchange. And I don't even know how many people work in his office, but someone put a dog toy, a chew toy, that was in the shape of pumpkin pie right after Thanksgiving.
5: Okay.
3: So her husband found it cute, and they have a Bernedoodle who's, and let me tell you something about Bernedoodles. They chew, I've not found one toy. Every toy I buy says it's indestructible. We got a giraffe for him recently. He ripped it apart in minutes.
5: My dog was that way for a long time.
3: He's got like the strongest jaws, and so he ripped the leg off the giraffe. He loved the giraffe, but he ripped the leg off of it, and the stuffing starts to come out. Mm-hmm. And then we've got diddle issues.
5: And then he's like, yes.
3: Yeah.
4: Cotton candy.
3: Yeah. So she said this was a toy that was like a large piece of pumpkin pie. That's what it looked like. So the husband brought it home and said, maybe the Bernedoodle will like this. So sure enough, the Bernedoodle goes to town on it, starts chewing and everything. But she said after a couple of days, it had broken apart and something was coming out of it. And she goes, what is that? It was like a plastic bag, she said. Now, this is a hollow dog toy.
5: Yeah.
3: So she goes over and gets what looks like a grocery bag. And it's perforated also because of the dog. And inside it is brown granular grains. And she looks at her husband and said, that's heroin.
4: Oh, my God, the dog did heroin.
3: Yes. And here's how white I am and unfamiliar with these. As she was telling the story, like as she said it, I said, I bet it was heroin. I did.
5: So in her mind, this pumpkin pie dog toy was full of heroin.
3: Yes, that was being fenced at the husband's workplace.
5: Yeah, and the next day, somebody highly irritated was going to go around and be like, hey, y'all, just quick question. If anyone happened to see, I accidentally left a dog toy on the table, and if I don't have it, I'm going to die.
3: So she and her husband, who apparently are just as naive to the world as I am, both looked at each other and said, that's heroin.
5: Heroin.
3: Okay. So they've got heroin in their house. All right. That's the conclusion here. They put it up on a high shelf, and she says, I've got to call somebody. So she calls a friend who is a police officer. And he said, are you serious? Are you? And she goes, you have to come to my house and bring whatever tester you have to test this for heroin. And he goes, I'm not coming to your house. I'm not, but why don't you take it in? I have a friend in Vice. Take it over to Vice and they'll test it for you and see if it's heroin. And now the husband thinks, my God, I've interrupted a drug deal at work.
5: Oh, yeah, he's
3: and I'm going to be shot and killed.
5: Yeah,
3: okay.
5: If I could just speak alone with whoever picked up the pie, we won't have any problems. I promise.
3: Exactly. Yeah. So, 2 days later, she makes an appointment with Vice and puts the heroin carefully in her car, along with the dog toy and all of that. And she drives down there, and she said, "I haven't been to the police station ever." And so, when she walked in,

0: She was a little bit taken back
1: yeah.
0: with some of the things she saw.
2: Next.
0: Right, right. Yeah. Okay.
2: I believe I have found heroin. Get in line.
3: 6-1 today. Come on.
1: Okay, so she gets back in a room with two vice cops, and they look at it and, like, very carefully remove the bag and so forth. She told me she specifically did not say heroin because she didn't want to lead them to any conclusions. And let's listen to what they said to her. And here's the really unfulfilling ending to the story. They say, this looks like heroin, but clearly it's not. You know what it is? Dirt. Oh my God. So, the theory.
2: Well, unhook this belt from my arm, Ben.
1: Exactly. It's not heroin. It's what I don't even know what heroin would look like. Is it granular and brownish? That's what it was.
2: Well, from Pulp Fiction, which is my only experience with it. It's like powdery.
1: Right. Yeah.
2: I think it can't be brown.
1: You cook it down, though.
2: Yeah.
1: Yes.
2: It can be white or brown, I believe.
1: I have no. Both of us agreed. We're middle-aged white people, and both mm-hmm. of us said we have no experience with heroin. Not that middle-aged white yeah. people can't have experience with heroin, but both, she's like, I'm not into the drug culture. I said, sister, me neither, except for a little here and there. Mm. You know, and yeah. I don't ever get past, you know me.
2: Yeah. No, you're not onto heroin.
1: No, no, no, no. So they say it's not heroin, it's dirt. And she goes, why would there be dirt, a bag of dirt inside a dog toy? And the theory is, and they researched it, sold exclusively at Target, made in China. That they wanted to weigh it down for whatever purposes, so okay. they shoved dirt into it in China.
2: Interesting.
1: Cop said that's Chinese dirt, but why would they want that? It cost more,
2: or wait, charge more to ship it.
1: But
2: tariffs, maybe.
1: Based on
2: weight,
1: you'd want to pay less, wouldn't you?
2: I was thinking maybe so it would just give a center of gravity to the toy.
1: Maybe so. Maybe they're just so that the toy is more structurally yeah. sound. They shove something in there. And it literally was a bag of Chinese dirt. Somebody in China went up and dug a bag of dirt up and put it in her dog's toy. I know it's completely anticlimactic.
4: It's a heroin story.
1: But not really. I mean, it could have been a good heroin story. I was on the edge of my seat, believe me. And then at the end she goes, it's a bag of dirt. And I was like, oh, no. That's no good.
2: Oh, man, I was hoping it was heroin.
1: It's no good. I mean, we all were hoping it was heroin, you know. I got an email about a puppy. Firefighters in Washington State, Lacey, Washington, had to use a dose of Narcan to revive a puppy, fentanyl overdose. So, got a hold of the owner's fentanyl. And they revived the puppy, and he's doing well. At least we don't have that problem with our dog.
2: True. Franklin, fentanyl.
1: But, yeah.
2: Oh, the show that you can't handle, another one.
1: Euphoria.
2: Oh, first episode.
1: Fentanyl.
2: You see more about drug smuggling.
3: Mm. Oh, man. That's uncomfortable.
2: Yeah. And I'm sure this is really how it's done.
1: Up the hoo-ha?
2: No.
1: Worse?
2: Well, swallowing it.
1: Yeah.
2: But, you hear of people just swallowing drugs.
1: Yeah.
2: And I don't know why I never thought more. I guess I just thought they made it small enough to mm-hmm. swallow.
1: Yeah.
2: Well, in this case, they're like big round packets.
1: Mm-hmm.
2: And the character who's going to swallow this, she looks at the guy. She goes, well, how am I supposed to swallow this? And he slams down a bottle of KY jelly and says, dip them in these.
1: Oh.
2: So then it's a scene. Then you see all of it where she is dipping in KY jelly and shoving this down her throat. And when she couldn't get some, somebody would come and force it down her throat.
4: Oh, this is typical Euphoria behavior, too. Yeah. I'm so excited to see this
2: but
4: episode.
2: I don't know why. In my mind, I just always thought, oh, it must just, these packets are small enough that people swallow them.
1: What do you think? Yeah.
2: Yeah. And then, of course, it does come back out because they're trying to cross the border.
1: Yeah.
2: And the one girl's having horrible gas. She's like, I have got to go and get across this border because it's coming.
4: You don't want to have to eat it again if it comes out before disgusting. You cross the border.
1: We just said yesterday, if it bursts in your stomach.
2: Well, that's what, by the way, they give a whole course on how to do it because she's like, first thing to do is make sure every single one is like triple wrapped.
1: Well, yeah.
2: Because it's fentanyl. They were moving fentanyl. And you see her when she gets, which this is terrible too. This whole show, I don't know who thinks of this stuff. The one girl, she's like, I got to go right now. And they're like, get the strainer. It's in the dish board because they used it to make spaghetti. So they just put the strainer in the bathtub. And then you see, you just see her face. Yeah. And then it cuts back to spaghetti being poured in the strainer for dinner later.
1: Ah,
2: and she says, this is how you move fentanyl across the border.
0: Rachel, I can't watch this show.
2: No, you can't. You can't.
0: I'm sorry you had to hear that from Big E. This is
4: I'm about to watch it tonight. Oh,
2: listen, God. They make you work to see Sydney Sweeney naked.
3: Yeah, it ain't easy.
0: You get the reward.
2: You know at some point you're going to see Sydney Sweeney naked, but you got to get through a lot of messed up stuff.
0: You got to go through it to see that.
1: God.
0: That's one of the best anticlimactic stories I've ever heard. I mean, I was sitting there on the edge of my seat because it was dirt. I was like, forget it then.
2: Yeah. What is it? It's just dirt.
0: It's dirt. It's no big deal.
2: That's it.
0: It's Chinese dirt. Coming up here on the Two Guys Named Chris Show. Speaking of new technology, a toilet with a camera. Yes or no? Yes or no? It's a great health advance. We're talking about technology earlier. But your toilet could be hacked into.
2: Yeah.
0: That's the issue. That's the discussion. Two Guys Named Chris Show.
5: Two Guys Named Chris.
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5: 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It's Memorial Day weekend on Rock 92. 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
1: Yesterday I did something that you can't, this is about radio advertising as well. Wayne Thomas Chevrolet in Ashburn, my hometown, is considering doing some advertising. So that's where I had a meeting yesterday and was down and talking with them. Great lunch. Those guys are so great. Wayne and his son, Cam, they're just fantastic. And I ask about electric vehicles, and, you know, because I'm kind of fascinated by them. And I said, you know, how many do you sell and how are they taking off and are they going to be what we're driving in the future? You know, really good conversation about it. And then Cam, his son, said, well, have you ever driven one? And I said, no, come on.
2: No, he would be so. Oh.
1: Well, he said, let's take one to lunch and you drive it to me. I know.
2: What?
1: I know. And so, sure enough, I drove, and now I want one. I really do.
2: Okay.
1: It was a Chevy Equinox, totally electric, not a hybrid. Although both of them told me really hybrid may be the way to go.
2: I like the hybrid idea.
1: Yeah. But I think he might have gotten me because my car's so old, you know. It was just this new thing. You walk up to it and it opens.
2: Look at this, the
1: Equinox.
2: Yeah, it's nice gorgeous.
1: And, you know, and only I say only it's $36,000.
2: Yeah,
1: and you know some of them, of course, are $80,000 if you get up there and get. They also have the Blazer, which is more expensive than the Equinox.
2: This car is too cool for you.
1: Mm-hmm. It really is. Let me tell you what it does. Now this will surprise you. Cam Thomas, who is the son of Wayne Thomas, Wayne Thomas Chevrolet, drives the Blazer. And he said, I like it. He's only had it a few months, but he said, I like it. I charge it overnight in my garage. No issues. I only drive, 30 miles a day, whatever. I'm to work. I'm home. I go to lunch. That's about it. And it's a great thing. And in fact, he said, I had no idea gas was like $4 a gallon because I haven't bought gas in 5 months. It's like, okay.
4: Yeah, see, I feel like it kind of pays for itself in that way.
1: Well, I like
2: this blazer.
1: Oh, they're nice. I mean, they're really nice. So when I drove it, this was the part that got me. First of all, you don't even have to push a button to start it. You don't have to. There is no key, of course. And he's like, just put it in gear and it will turn. The car turns on when you put it in gear. Yeah. And then when you stop, like I parked at the restaurant and I said, how do I turn it?
2: How do I turn it off? What button?
1: And he said, just put the car in park. And when you open your driver's side door, the car will turn off. And that's what happened. So I was amazed by that. But then the really cool thing to me was, and this was quite a feeling. He said, I'm going to turn it into some sort of mode, like driver's mode or something like that. And he said, now you will not have to use the brake pedal. The brake pedal becomes unusable. When you start to lift your foot off the gas, it breaks. And it won't coast. It will break. So when you start to lift your, you'll feel it. And it really, quite a feeling, you know.
2: Yeah.
1: And it comes to a stop almost immediately when you lift off the gas. And the reason they do that, that's like a battery-saving mode because it's like when your foot lifts off the gas just a little bit, it starts to save battery. And over time, you don't use nearly as much power. Huh. And it saves the battery long-term. It's an impressive vehicle. I was really into it. I thought that was really cool.
3: Did you get on it? How was the get up and go?
1: I babied it, and he said, you're babying this bad boy. Get on there.
4: Yeah,
1: get
4: that's
1: on
4: what
1: it.
4: They say. They accelerate so much faster.
1: Well, then on the way back to the dealership, I said to Cam,
3: I'm going to give it.
1: I said, I can't do this
2: you
1: anymore.
2: You can't do it. You just couldn't do it.
1: I just can't do it anymore. He goes, you need to get on it.
2: Come on, man.
1: And I said, Cam, why don't you drive? But he said, let
3: it's
1: me get in.
3: Too much for me.
1: He says, too much. He said, let me show you some get up and go. And boom. I mean, it does really go.
2: Oh, man, your wife would be all for this.
1: Well, I got home and I started talking to her about it. She's like, oh, let's buy one.
2: Oh, I bet her eyes lit up. Yeah, she wants that van gone.
1: She does. And, you know, I start looking at it a little bit. You know, the other thing, here's a little insider stuff on the electric cars, which I know we've talked about here before. Well, first of all, Wayne had taken it to the beach, and to charge it was an hour. It's not.
2: Yeah, it takes a while. Yeah.
1: So what you do, they have one at Barefoot Landing at Myrtle Beach. So he takes his granddaughter, and you charge it for an hour. And so while it was charging, they went and like played mini golf and arcade.
2: Yeah, okay.
1: But he said this. So you leave it unattended while it charges for an hour. But if you leave it like for an hour and 15 minutes, it starts charging you because you're taking up. I mean, you're no longer charging, but you're taking up the port and it knows and it starts charging like 75 cents a minute or something.
2: Oh, so you got to be on
1: you
2: that
1: gotta
2: hour.
1: You got to be on. Yeah. You got to be back. You got to get out of there at a certain time, which I guess does make sense.
2: Yeah.
1: And then the recommendation was they're great for leasing because the technology will get better. The battery will last longer and the charging time will get shorter. So why not get the latest and greatest every couple of years?
2: Okay, that makes sense.
1: It did make sense to me. And so I told my wife, I may be interested in leasing an electric vehicle.
2: I bet she woke up so happy this morning.
1: She was really into it. And now, because I started talking about telling her the kind of things I'm telling you, and she was like, well, are you interested? And I was like, I loved it. I just loved it, you know, because I hadn't been anything new in so long, you know.
2: No.
4: And you don't have to use it for road trips. I mean, just to get to work.
1: Right. And I only drive home and work, play pickleball. That's about it.
2: Yeah.
1: You know, and you don't have to use it for road trips. That's right. But of course, if you do, you have to plan where to stop and where to charge up and that kind of stuff. But it's doable, you know, even if you go on a road trip. This one gets about, he said, 275 miles. And then you have to charge. Yeah,
2: I like this. I love it. I've seen this before. It's happened many times. Mm. What comes closest to mind right now is the Apple Watch.
1: Exactly.
2: Uh-huh. Where Chris Kelly and his wife went to a store to buy Apple Watches.
1: Yep.
2: She picked out her watch. He picked out his watch. Mm. And last minute, right as the guy's getting ready to check and swipe the watch, Chris Kelly says, I don't need it.
1: That's correct.
2: I don't want it.
4: That's exactly right. There's a possibility it could bring joy.
2: His wife was livid.
1: Well, you know, the guy really did that. The salesperson, I kept saying, I don't know. I'm not sure. And I mean, the guy had my credit card. He goes, well, if you're not sure, then just don't buy it. And I was like, all right, I won't. And he goes, really? Seriously? And I was like, that's right.
4: He was trying to use reverse psychology on you.
1: Like, gave me permission not to buy it. As soon as I got home and started looking at the prices, I was like, I backed off.
2: I knew it.
1: I was like, oh, I don't know. But it is a cool vehicle.
2: Oh, God, yeah.
1: And I think Wayne and Wayne Thomas says that they GM does a lot of like leasing programs throughout the year so you can get a better deal on it. And so I thought, well, maybe I'm sort of in the market for either the Blazer or the Equinox.
2: I love this.
1: Got to get my garage all fitted up and everything.
2: Oh, well, yeah. Mm-hmm. I don't think that wouldn't be that big a deal.
1: I don't think so either. And Cam Thomas, who's his son, who's driving the electric vehicle, I said, have you noticed a big increase in your power bills? And he said, no. You know, it's just.
2: Yeah, I have friends that drive them, love them.
1: Yeah.
2: And kind of the only thing they said, like you said, it's road trips and things are tough. And there aren't as many power places exactly. around yet to charge it.
4: And I was going to say, and getting people to repair it if you have an issue. Not all mechanics know how to work on these
2: 100%.
4: Yet.
1: It's the other reason you lease. He said that's the reason you lease.
4: So you don't have to do the long-term maintenance on it.
1: And I said, so all I'd have to do is get the oil change. He goes, no, bro, ain't no oil.
2: Yeah, I mean, but you're so used to saying that.
1: That's what a Luddite I am. So if I leased one, I would just get the oil changes. He goes, nah.
2: You don't even need to do that, brother.
1: Ain't no oil. Ain't no oil.
2: Ain't no oil.
1: This is, now, I'm more Wayne because he is old school like me. Here's an example. As we're sitting there at his desk, he's got a big, like, adding machine on his desk. It looks like it's from the 70s, you know. It's like all the big buttons.
2: Oh, God, I bet you love that.
1: I did. And it's got the
2: tape still
1: coming out of it. It's got the paper coming out of it. So as we were leaving, getting ready to go to lunch, I said, well, let him give me my phone number. So we, you know, if I do the advertising for it, you can text me anytime. He goes, all right, give me a number. And I started with the number and he started typing it into the adding machine. I was like, Wayne, that's your adding machine. He goes, yeah, that's how I keep notes.
2: 100%.
1: He starts typing in. He's like, that'll just print out. I'll go back to it later.
2: Yeah. I'll write your name on it. I'll pin it on my board.
1: I loved that. He's like, this is the way I do things. That's all there is to it. I was like, oh, man, that's how I should be doing things.
2: Oh, Chris Kelly, car watch begins.
1: Am I going to step into the future like all the way? I mean, not just a trade up cars, but like all the way in.
4: You're a true environmentalist.
1: I am an environmentalist.
4: I know this.
2: You know what people say? He's really taking that Chris Dem retirement rough. It is like a divorce. He's trying to be cool now.
4: He's having like a midlife crisis.
2: Yeah,
1: it's a great point.
10: Two guys named Chris.
6: I mean, it's a great way just to put an instant smile on people's face if you're having a bad day.
10: Rock 92.
1: I'm doing this lately, too. And I guess every week I'm seeing this now in my feed. I get a feed from Facebook. And it says, here's news items that happened 10 years ago this week. Mm-hmm. Biggie loves this.
2: Oh, I do. I love this.
1: You ready for this one? Jared from Subway arrested for being a perv 10 years ago this week. The FBI raided his Indiana home. That's 10 years ago today that we got the message that Jared from Subway had.
11: Now, I'm obviously, since then, his image has gone down the tubes.
1: Mm-hmm.
11: Was that out of the blue, or were there whispers about this cat leading up to that?
1: I feel it was out of the blue.
2: I can't remember it well how it led up, but I think it was pretty shocking.
1: He made tours of the country. He came here one time.
11: With his big pants.
1: With his big, thing. He would go around the country. If you don't even know who Jared from Subway is, because now it's been 10 years, because Subway shut that right down. He lost a ton of weight by eating sub sandwiches from Subway every day.
2: I'll never forget. It was a 6-inch turkey for lunch, and then a foot-long veggie for dinner, and he went on. The key was he started walking miles a day.
1: Yeah.
2: But of course, Subway just was like, this is the best thing ever. And I totally bought into it.
1: Me too.
11: But I bet their sales skyrocketed.
1: Oh, yeah. It was their best advertising campaign.
2: Ever.
1: You know, but you know, going inside of it, now you hear all about those processed meats and how terrible they are for you. And that's what he was eating.
2: All the time. I mean,
1: and truly, bread, a lot of bread.
2: The part was that he was moving constantly.
1: And if you only eat a 6-inch sandwich and a 12-inch sandwich, that's not that much in a day.
2: Especially eating a all-veggie sub, which...
1: I'll never forget it. Biggie... We have a screen where we can talk to each other, you know, while we're live on air. If he wanted to give me a message right now, sometimes he does. He'll just send me a message. Let's see the last message he sent me. F you, pervert. Right. He does those
11: weird.
1: He does those kinds of things, you know. So on that day, we have a coworker named Jared here also. And Biggie typed up on our screen, Jared's been arrested for being a pervert.
2: Do we lead with this?
11: Uh-oh. Is there going to be a meeting later?
1: Should I go with this?
11: Not that one.
1: No. Jared from Subway.
11: The Subway guy.
1: Subway.
11: Big pants.
1: 10 years ago today. We haven't heard much from him since. I guess he's in jail for some time now.
11: I'm assuming. I don't know if he's ever going to be released. Do we know the status?
1: I just see it. He's eligible for parole in 2029.
11: Okay.
1: So that's only 4 years. So he would spend 14 years in jail and be out. I wonder if he'll go back to it. Would he have the cojones to go back to Subway and say, you know, I'm still
11: you
1: thin.
11: Owe me a sandwich.
1: I'm still thin. I'm looking.
2: That would be, I would say, ballsy.
1: Ballsy, for sure.
11: Did you meet him, Kelly, when he was doing his tour of the Americas? Who did we know that took him around and had to take him to strip clubs?
1: We had coworkers here that was the thing. It wasn't like he did anything perverted.
11: No.
1: He was
11: a grown man. He wanted to know where the strip clubs were.
1: That's the first thing he said. Where are the strip clubs? And the people working here took him there. I think I may have shaken his hand in the hallway.
11: Yeah, I don't think I ever crossed paths with him.
1: I know he came through, and I saw him, and I shook his hand. God knows, I hope there's not a photo. But let's hope there's not a.
2: No, I don't think there is.
1: I've been photographed with several by now. Many perverts. I've been
11: people, yeah. Future felons and whatnot.
2: And you're in luck. Through the years, we've done a bunch of cleaning out around the building, which is how we normally find the old photographs. Saying, "Oh, we've got to get rid of that one," and that hasn't come across. So I think you're okay.
1: I do too. By the grace, I think we were on the air when he came through. 10 years ago this week, two NFL players lost fingers due to fireworks. Jason Pierre-Paul. That one's the one we were talking about last week.
2: He had like an ESPN special this weekend.
11: Oh.
1: 10 years after.
2: 10 years after, yeah. And, you know, showing his hand and all this.
11: Did he lose three on one hand?
2: No, he lost.
1: He lost part of his index finger and part of his middle finger. All right, and that was it. He has basically two of his fingers are half fingers, you know. So I guess if you said he's down one finger, but it's two halves of different fingers. He did make the Pro Bowl in 2020.
2: Yeah.
11: Yeah, it took him a while, but eventually they sort of taped up his hand in a way that he could play.
1: Well, we said last week, it looked like a club.
2: Yeah.
1: Either, you know, they had to bind it up so much. The Buccaneers cornerback C.J. Wilson also lost two fingers in a fireworks mishap that same year. Jason Pierre-Paul was more of a bigger name. So that's two NFL players 10 years ago, none since, that have lost fingers. Now, we said last week, of course, someone on Monday would have fewer fingers, and that is
2: well. Did you see there was I've never heard of this guy. He was a rapper. Mm. Apparently, his name is 4Xtra. I saw that all weekend long.
1: Mm.
2: Well, he posted a video holding fireworks saying, about to have the craziest 4th, y'all. Get ready.
11: Do we know anything about this man? Where he lives?
2: I think maybe Houston, but I don't know anything about him, but I saw this everywhere because, of course, he has the video. He's showing you the fireworks he has. Get ready, y'all.
1: Uh-huh.
2: Gonna be a big 4th. An hour later, video of him holding his mangled hand.
1: Oh, man.
2: Yeah, and I mean, and it was really, truly about an hour later. Mm-hmm. They're like, he blew his hand off.
1: God, and after now, all that.
2: Yeah, he truly... I don't want to see it, so I didn't bring myself to look at the uncensored photos, but... The blurred out image was enough to know that, yeah, it was bad. And then immediately people were like, pray for 4Xtra.
1: Man. Well.
2: But that first video is going to haunt him.
1: We're dedicating an entire Dem Report today to fireworks mishaps, as is tradition.
2: Sure.
11: We have to, you know, review the carnage.
1: After the 4th of July.
11: I think I may have told you this. Our Uncle Don would bring us a bag of fireworks every Christmas. I don't know where he got them, because he grew up in Virginia. He lived in Virginia, and they were not anything but... sparklers were legal even when I was a kid, but he would get us firecrackers, which we could not get,
1: right?
11: And we blew half of them up on New Year's Eve and blew half of them up on the 4th of July. I mean, that was just kind of our teenage tradition.
1: Yeah,
11: didn't think anything of it. And bottle rockets were a game changer, because we would use the plastic rifles that you know Western rifles you use when you played the Impolitic game, Cowboys and Indians. And you could shoot the bottle rocket out of the rifle, which was awesome, because then you could shoot it at your little brothers.
1: Oh, yeah.
11: I did have one firecracker go off in my right hand. I lit it, and I was going to throw it at my brother, blew up in my hand.
1: Oh.
11: But, you know, back then, I guess it was just a basic firecracker. So it stung. My fingers were black for about 4 days. I didn't lose anything.
1: So they're more powerful now.
11: I'm sure they're probably still basic firecrackers.
1: Yeah.
11: Mm-hmm. You just line them up on a strip on the ground, and you just go pop, pop, pop, pop, pop, pop.
1: Heard a lot of that in my neighborhood.
11: But the booms were bigger. There's some big old booms.
2: Oh, well, now, yeah, it's really become something.
11: They're ordnance.
2: Yeah, I mean, now they have ones that I saw these two guys that, I mean, it looked like, wasn't even a Roman candle. This was like, it looked like a bazooka. Mm-hmm. And they just held it to the sky and it just shot off one after the other.
1: My wife heard them on, this was probably, we got back from the lake, you know, 8 o'clock.
2: Yeah, lake life.
1: Lake lifing. And then, you know, around our house, I heard pop, pop, pop, pop, pop. Not unexpected at all. My wife, what is going on? I said, that's fireworks.
2: Huh?
11: America, freedom.
1: She's like, it's fireworks. She goes, something's happening in our house.
2: What's the date? It's the 4th of July. This is, some would call it a tradition.
1: I said, there's nothing happening in our house. That's fireworks. She goes, there are lights all around her. I said, yeah, it's fireworks. I said, expect this all night. You're going to
2: all night? Yeah. It's, well, at least close to midnight.
11: Yeah, they went late.
2: Yeah.
11: Late. I don't know if it's about, you know, because the 4th falling on a Friday.
1: Oh, yeah.
11: You know, there was some warm-ups Thursday evening.
1: Yep.
11: And then Friday, I mean, it was just balls to the wall. Yep. All, yep. I mean, the Biggie's right, close to midnight.
1: I'd be the same next year, Saturday. We'll be 4th of July. And I don't know why my wife just did not. It's like she didn't get the concept that people would be firing off fireworks.
11: Was she overserved at the lake?
1: Well, let's just say she drove there and I drove home. As is our tradition. That's another tradition we have.
2: Yes.
1: When there's
11: with their head out the window or asleep.
1: Don't answer that. That's private.
11: Okay. That's fair.
1: I won't even dare.
11: I withdraw. I withdraw the question. She's a friend.
1: She is. And I said, so she was driving down there. And I said, are you driving home? I said, good God, no.
2: Are you crazy?
1: Are you out of your mind?
11: You know how many Trulies mama put away?
1: Of course not. No, I'm not driving home. Let's go. Took the dog, wore the dog all the entire time.
11: Where does the dog ride in a car while it's being trained?
1: In my lap.
11: Well, you couldn't do that when you're driving.
1: No.
2: Yeah.
1: No. She, my daughter, helped out. The dog is a really good rider.
11: Well, good. That's going to get car sick.
1: No, not at all. Sometimes we put we took him to the beach, put the crate in the back.
11: Of course.
1: Yeah. All of that. But for this ride, just in the lap, and he liked that. So it was really nice. And he did really well. Goodness gracious. Let me say this. One of my wife's family members is her cousin's 21, and he had a bunch of friends at the lake as well. And there were some incredibly attractive 21, 22-year-old young women. I was trying to get to know them.
11: Mm-hmm.
1: Asking about
11: research.
1: Their college and such like that.
11: Yeah, these shorts are pink. I don't know if it's going to be a thing or not.
2: Mm-hmm. You listen to Call Her Daddy? Of course you do. I do too. I like to stay up to date with the younger generation.
11: She talks about anything.
1: Yeah. Well.
2: Yeah, I have a radio show. Well, radio, it's kind of like a podcast.
11: Exactly. But more static.
2: Yeah. Allie, you're the podcaster.
1: Yeah, yeah. I'm an influencer.
2: Well, yeah, one of them. But, sort of, but it's not radio.
1: An influencer.
11: Are you like an influencer?
1: No. A content creator?
2: A content creator.
1: Well, they all, I mean, it's like five of these gorgeous young women all around me the whole day because why? That dog.
11: Puppy.
1: Of course. They were all over that puppy. And my wife said, you just stop staring at those asses and get. And I was like, what do you want me to do?
11: I'm tethered.
1: Yeah. What do you want me to do? I'm tied to the dog. She goes, you need to get away from that girl. I said, I'm tied to this dog. What am I
11: supposed to do? Well, let's get a picture. Yeah. Who's got. You want to use mine? All right, we'll use mine.
12: Two guys named Chris.
13: I thought it was all wonderful. Everybody's so gracious and so welcoming. And it was just a wonderful experience.
12: Rock 92.
1: Welcome back to the Two Guys Named Chris show. Interesting. Occasionally we have taken you to city council meetings and so forth where there are protests or somebody, you know, arguing something. At one of them I remember was some Boy Scouts who had let off
11: the fart machine.
2: Oh, yes.
1: Unbelievable.
2: Legendary.
1: This one, I don't think it's that legendary, but it happened in Cecil, Pennsylvania. They had a township meeting. They're shutting down the local motocross. The track is called Steeltown MX because there's noise complaints in the area.
0: And a resident...
11: Do you know how long Steel Town MX has been in business?
0: I'm not sure. That's a good question. Yeah. But one person was upset, apparently, that they're even considering leaving. The debate is, should we leave it open or should we shut it down? And one of the people trying to weigh in on this really...
11: Do you think we can tell if this person is pro... motocross or anti-motocross?
0: Well, let's hear what he has to say. Right. And I bet you can figure it out here. This is the gentleman talking to the city council.
14: I really just came up here to say that you're either going to hear them where they're allowed to be, or you're going to hear them where they're not allowed to be.
15: You need to... Thank you for the entertainment. All right, is that it for public comment? Anyone else? If there's further disruption, we're going to have to ask you to leave.
0: I think he's hoping that they shut down the...
11: You think he's anti-motobike?
0: I do, because I think he's showing what it's like.
11: That's what it's like to live, near it.
2: Yeah, like when you start to do something, like have a conversation. Mm-hmm. You know, you're sitting on your porch, it's a nice day, you look over at your wife, and you're like, hey, mm-hmm. it's a beautiful...
11: I think he wants the park to remain open.
0: You do.
11: Because it sounded to me like he said, either you hear them there, mm-hmm. or they'll be all over the streets of Cecil, PA.
0: Well, maybe.
2: Okay.
0: Let's hear it again.
14: I really just came up here to say that you're either going to hear them where they're allowed to be,
0: okay.
14: or you're going to hear them where they're not allowed to be.
15: You need to...
0: maybe you're right.
2: Yeah, okay.
0: That first statement... You're gonna...
15: Thank you for the entertainment. All right, is that it for public comment? Anyone else?
2: He's pretty good.
11: I know. I mean, he's like that dude from Police Academy.
2: Yes.
0: All right, look, if you're going to just keep on making that sound.
11: I have a follow-up.
0: He was frustrated because they kept asking his name and his address, and he refused. He's one of those. Like, I'm not giving you. The government's not going to know who I am. I just wanted to make a comment, and then he did that. But I
11: thought you had to sign up to be a speaker from the floor. I don't know.
0: Yeah. Apparently, council members demanded his name and address, so he continued to make dirt bite sounds. And in doing that, he continued to pretend to ride around the room. He was moving.
11: Oh.
0: He's off mic there.
2: Walking around the room.
3: Does anyone else have any public comment?
11: Really good sound effects.
0: I
11: got,
0: A plus
11: work.
0: Now, the city council meeting you mentioned a minute ago, 10 years ago, some teens were in there with a machine that made noises as if someone was passing gas.
11: And we don't know how they got... Well, they weren't on microphone, but it was loud enough to be heard throughout the room.
0: In the audience.
16: Madam President?
17: Yes.
16: I moved to add the emergency clause.
18: Second, adding the emergency clause.
17: And discussion? Mayor, would you like to speak regarding this?
0: Please.
11: That's a first.
17: What was your question? The agreement for architectural daylighting.
11: Oh, boy.
17: I can't make this stuff up. This is a revolving loan that comes from Community Development Block Grant money. We've been working on this with the state for literally months. It's been passed through the county.
0: Okay. All right. All right. That's it.
2: That's enough.
0: I'm sorry. We're not going to.
11: We're in a recess.
0: We're not doing it. I believe the culprits there were some Boy Scouts that had gotten in. You know, I don't think Biggie... Man, yeah, you were here for that. When some Boy Scouts came through touring the other day.
2: Oh, yeah, I was here.
0: You were here for that.
2: Yeah.
0: And this will have to do with this. We have a cabin, a small replica of a cabin from Friday the 13th sitting in here with Jason Voorhees standing with a machete outside the cabin. It's over there with my collection of... Well, let's see. We have some pink panties.
11: And your Fart Ninja collection.
1: This is my corner over here.
11: This is your, that's your little space in the room.
2: It's kind of fun, except the pink panties. That's, and we've asked you repeatedly to remove them, but each day they remain.
1: Dude.
11: Yeah. Your collection of weirdness just grows.
1: sent in by, you know, P1.
11: Random P1.
1: P1s. And I explained how radio works to these young people. Came and said, here's what we do.
11: Now, this is a microphone, son.
1: Mm-hmm. And I said, here's the control board. And I said, you know, here's how we edit things. And this is where we get the phone calls and the music and record and this and that. You know, went over it for good amount of time, and I said, does anybody have any questions? And well, of course, hands shot up. Mm-hmm. And I said, yes, son.
2: That's always when you're not prepared either.
1: I know.
2: Like, most times people just sit there quietly.
1: Right. One guy raised his hand, probably 12. And I said, what's your question? And he said, is that Jason Voorhees?
11: What?
1: With a machete. And I said, yes, that is Jason Voorhees.
11: It is. It's a birdhouse next to the panties.
1: That's my Friday the 13th birdhouse.
11: Yeah. Any scouts have any questions? Not about Mr. Voorhees?
1: No. There were no questions not about.
11: Good luck with your merit badge.
1: Jason replicas. They were going for merit badges and for in journalism. And I said, you've come to the right place.
11: Yeah, nice young man.
1: This is the spot. They really were nice. The worst segment was yesterday when I advised Cracker Barrel on what to do with their marketing. And got some pushback on that from fans of Cracker Barrel, who says they need to go back and do what they were going to do and change their logo back to how it should be. And they did. They have changed back. All of a sudden, they just go, you know,
11: and just like that.
1: Fine. We're just going to leave it as it is. That's fine. Mm-hmm.
11: If half the people who bitched and moaned about the logo go and eat at Cracker Barrel,
1: yep,
11: their sales will skyrocket.
1: You better go eat.
2: You better go. Yeah.
1: Right, yeah.
2: And this makes me less likely to eat at a Cracker Barrel.
1: Because they cave?
2: Because you cave to bitches.
1: Mm-hmm.
2: That, oh, don't eat there.
1: But it.
11: But now you're punishing you know, the poor restaurateurs who had nothing to do with it.
1: Well, see if you agree with these. First, a P1 yesterday called and said the reason they're changing their stuff is it's all about, like McDonald's and Pizza Hut, they just become more uniformed.
2: Easier to resell.
1: Exactly. The woman who called sent me an email with the link to the guy who made the point, and they're saying the reason McDonald's look like gray boxes now is because McDonald's and Pizza Hut own the land, so when they go out of business, you can resell it, and it becomes like a vape shop, and nobody says, oh, that used to be a pizza. It's obvious it used to be a McDonald's or a Pizza Hut because of the shape of the roof and that kind of thing. So Cracker Barrel just wanted to sort of do the same thing, become more boxy, become more sterile. The logo is generic. And then if it goes out of business, they can sell it, make a profit. Also, a McDonald's no longer build play places, so their shape of their building is different because play places, it costs more for insurance. All these, which I never think of, you know.
2: Mm-hmm.
1: And it does make sense. Now, I think McDonald's looks way more. I used to love the look of the old McDonald's
2: because
1: I'm an old.
2: Mm-hmm.
1: Now they're just gray boxes, but there's a reason. There's a reason for it.
2: I had two thoughts. One, I hate that Cracker Barrel caved because I feel like you caved to online bullying from people who probably haven't eaten in a Cracker Barrel in years, probably have no plans to.
1: Yeah, yeah.
2: My other thought was, has anyone ever seen one of these redesigned Cracker Barrels in person? Do we know they exist?
11: Yeah, there are a couple. There may be 100 or so that have already been revamped.
1: They were just starting.
2: Yeah, because that's what I just haven't yet to see any real pictures.
11: They're out there. I don't know
2: from
11: where they are.
2: You know, and we know the logo and stuff, but I just was like, was this even happening?
1: Well, logo remains the old logo now. They've made that.
11: They're bringing back the old man in the barrel.
1: Correct. Yeah. Uncle Herschel remains.
2: Yeah.
1: But will they make it less kitschy inside, take away?
2: We heard part of it was that stuff is hard to keep clean.
1: If really what they probably should have done is just, I mean, from the beginning, just said, let's remove these antiques a little bit at a time so we don't have to clean them as much. Nobody will really notice and not make a big deal of it. You know, just let's start taking a few of them out. Leave the logo the same. But if I were them now that they've made the decision to go back, I would do an advertising campaign and say, look, we listened to you. We heard you. You know, I think that could be like, we messed up. We tried to get away from our roots, and you said, don't do that. And so we are coming back to our roots and our fans, And because of that, we open the doors to Cracker Barrel.
11: Put your butt in those rocking chairs.
1: Yeah. Get out here.
11: You better, some checkers.
2: You better get in here and play giant checkers with your grandkids.
1: Yes. Yes. Now and then
11: and bring back the insulting golf tee game.
2: Please. Now that I do have a problem with. We all need to be called an ignoramus once or twice in our lives.
1: Completely agree. Bring insult me. Insult me with those that tee game. I agree. I think all of that should be done. So my marketing plan was go forward.
11: Boldly.
1: Boldly. Change your logo.
11: Streamline.
1: They heard me and said, let's run 1,000 miles in the other direction on this and go back to what we were.
2: The great thing yesterday was the anger just moved, though, because the same group that was angry about Cracker Barrel, once they found out Taylor Swift was engaged.
1: Right.
2: The anger just moved
1: timing,
2: to that.
1: Good timing.
2: Yeah. Cracker Barrel kind of got a pass now on that.
1: Well, I hope Cracker Barrel's stock recovers. I hope they don't lose a ton of money over this thing. I like Cracker Barrel. I hope it stays in business. Coming up. Now, I haven't been to Cracker Barrel in 20 years, but I like them.
16: Two guys named Chris.
19: It's really breathtaking.
16: Rock 92.
1: Let's talk about it. I'm getting a lot of backlash and blame for something that was said on our air yesterday. But Biggie is supporting me through a barrage of callers who are ready to bring it up. The news broke yesterday afternoon that after 19 years of what seemed to be a very happy marriage, Nicole Kidman and Keith Urban have called it quits. I know.
11: Love loses.
1: It was a blow. I mean, to love and to lovers all over the world, and I am one. I'm a lover of love. Okay, you know that.
2: Yeah.
1: All right. I've said that 1,000 times. When Bill Belichick was seen on the sidelines with his 24-year-old, what did I say? Love. I love love.
2: Well, I
1: said the heart wants what it wants.
2: That's your line. It's always about inappropriate relationships.
1: Okay, I said that. What do I say? The heart wants what it wants.
11: Mm-hmm.
1: My wife has said when Bill Belichick is shown with that little 24-year-old around him, when I start to say the heart wants what it wants, she said, so help me God, if you say the heart wants what it wants, I will rip your throat out.
2: My favorite, and I think we were on vacation when it popped up, my favorite meme lately was her standing next to him on the sidelines, and the caption was, can I have some money for the snack bar, Daddy?
1: Concession.
2: Yeah.
11: Yeah. Yeah, there, and there's another one that's the same thing. It's like, we're going over to Liz's house after the game. Is that okay?
2: Oh, the internet.
11: Yeah.
1: I don't approve. The heart wants
11: look, if she wants to date someone who's her grandpa's age, let her.
1: Leave this man alone. That's all beside the point. Yesterday, the whole thing came up because we mentioned that an artist that I know but I'm not familiar with named Zach Bryan, and he sings this song, to you, I'm just a man, has set a record for a ticketed concert in America. He just played in front of over 112,000 at Michigan Stadium in Ann Arbor. And everybody had to buy a ticket. And that's
11: like a free show at the beach or
1: correct.
11: Something.
1: Correct.
11: Rio.
1: Yes.
11: Which kind of led to a discussion of, I don't know who this guy is. No. Who's the toes in the water guy? That's a different Zach.
1: That's Zach Brown Band. And then it was, Biggie said, and you're confused by
11: the Lukes?
1: Luke Bryan. And I said, and Blake Shelton, who I think is Blake Lively, who is not. And then it became Keith Urban, and he's married to Nicole Kidman. Well, 6 hours later, they were no longer married. Okay. But here's I want to push back on this, and Biggie's pushing back for me. I didn't say that because I didn't know it. Mm-hmm. I mean, I did somewhere.
11: Are you rejecting the Kelly curse?
1: I am rejecting that because I wasn't the one that uttered that. Because when you said it, I was like, oh, yeah, they're married. You know?
2: Yeah.
1: So I didn't kill that man.
2: No. You didn't kill that
1: one
2: marriage.
1: One of y'all did. I didn't kill that.
2: Yeah. I feel like the Kelly curse is being thrown around too loosely now.
1: Mm-hmm.
2: Like anytime you mention anyone, if their name's in the news and they say, Kelly curse.
1: Yeah, that's right.
11: Well, it is a powerful phenomenon. Let's don't sell it short.
2: No, but I've always said this. It has to happen naturally. Like, you know, people will want you to curse something.
1: Like if I had said, congratulations to Keith Urban and Nicole Kidman on 19 wonderful years of marriage. Those two are never going to break up. And 8 hours later, they were splitting.
11: Mm-hmm.
1: Okay, yeah. Yes.
2: Or even something along the lines as simple as just they've been married a long time. Yeah. Boom, split up. But I think I'm the one that said it. I think I said he's married to Nicole Kidman.
1: Okay.
2: It never came out of your mouth. So I am defending you on this. This
11: you
2: is
11: will
2: not
11: jump on the
2: Kelly
11: grenade,
2: curse.
11: As it were, Biggie?
2: Yes. Yeah.
1: Well, I appreciate that because the lines have been blazing And everybody that calls said, yeah, you killed another one. You you killed another marriage this time.
11: Yeah, nice work.
1: Uh-huh. I've done it now. I've done it. I literally thought about Polly Holiday the day before she died.
2: Now that's the curse.
1: That's curseful.
2: That's how that, now that I could blame.
1: Polly Holiday. Now, we weren't even on. It was the afternoon and Gremlins was on. I mean, I just saw it on my guide and I thought, oh, Polly Holiday's in that. She's still with us. Thank the Lord. Well,
11: that might be at your feet.
2: That one, that place.
1: You know what else that my wife reminded me? I don't even know if Kristen will remember this. Polly Holiday has one scene in the movie All the President's Men, starring Robert Redford. She is a receptionist, but she's not with Redford. Dustin Hoffman is trying to get in. He's gone to Miami to try to get in to see Ned Beatty. Huh. And she says, sorry, he's not available, over and over. And he devises a little thing to get past her. And she's like the personal assistant of Ned Beatty.
11: That's how about that?
1: Polly Holiday.
2: Okay.
1: And so my wife was like, you know, Polly Holiday and Robert Redford were together. Not in the same scene, but in the same movie.
11: Hmm.
1: Here's the point. God bless Keith Urban and Nicole Kidman. I just pray that they can recover from this. And I am surprised. Biggie says he's not entirely surprised by this.
2: I always thought they, especially the last few years, were too showy in public together.
1: Seemed too happy.
2: Yeah, like a real kissy-kissy. Oh, I love my wife. Oh, my. I couldn't do anything without my husband. Oh, my wife. And I never buy that. It's like couples on social media who are way, way too happy. They have a photo shoot for every season.
1: Mm-hmm.
2: You know, it's always car picked. Oh, oddball passenger princess. Oh, he bought me a milkshake.
1: Mm-hmm.
2: And then they break up and it's like, they're a horrible person. I hated them for a year. And I'm like, yeah, I knew it.
1: They're saying too much. They're going overboard with
2: and
1: it.
2: I always felt like that anytime they'd have an appearance together, it'd be like, oh God, we're so in love. Oh yes. And I mean,
11: now, is part of this your hardened heart, Biggie?
2: No, because I think if you ask anyone who's been married for 19 years, you love that person without a doubt. But
1: whoa.
2: But wait a minute. There's some things you don't. You aren't going around out and about going, God, I love my wife, my princess, my love, my rival, all the time.
1: Well, I don't. May not show it.
11: I mean, certainly every dynamic is different.
2: Sure.
1: Married 23, and you know, well, I love her more than the shark loves blood.
2: That sounds about right for 23 years. That's,
11: he's been saying that since day one.
1: Day
11: it's,
1: one.
11: It was wrong then. Yeah. It's wrong now.
1: A source for Nicole says, sometimes relationships just run their course. She did not want the separation. She was trying to save things. Another source says, Nicole is holding the family together through this difficult time. Keith has been gone on tour, and they've decided to make this move.
11: Well, he also has a TV show job, right?
1: Yeah, he's very...
11: Isn't he one of the judges on one of those talent shows?
2: He has been, yeah.
1: He is. They have two daughters, age 14 and 17. Separation, not a total surprise. There were recent rumors of their relationship status when Nicole filed an application for Portuguese residency without Keith's name on the documents. She may take
11: Portugal's so hot right now.
1: She may go over to Portugal without Keith. I don't think I cursed it. If you all do, okay.
2: Yeah, I don't think that one falls on you.
1: Thank you. I appreciate you saying that, and I appreciate you pushing back
2: against
1: so many who are saying that I did. The 800th episode of The Simpsons will air in February. 800. Season number 37 is upon us for The Simpsons, and they have a new movie in the works that will drop in 2027.
11: 2027.
1: 2027, there will be a Simpsons movie. They just announced that yesterday.
11: We have a title? Working title?
1: The Simpsons movie is what it will be called.
11: I thought they already had one.
1: Oh, it's a sequel. It's a sequel. Yeah. Excuse me. The Simpsons movie, part two.
2: All they show, all I saw was like Homer reaching, his hand reaching for a donut and say he's back for more.
1: Mm-hmm.
11: Huh.
1: Show was turned into the movie in 2007, so now it'll be 20 years past that they will have a sequel to the movie. Man, you talk about a great prediction I made in 1988.
11: Oh, you still going to have lunch on that?
1: I said in 1988, because I was watching The Simpsons, 89, you know, and I said to, I'll never forget it. I said to my friend Josh, when we were standing outside the JCPenney at the mall over here, because I was wearing a Bart Simpson shirt, and I said,
11: don't have a cow, man.
1: Yeah, that's...
11: Get it?
1: That's what it said.
2: I had that shirt, too.
1: It was a Bart Simpson, don't have a cow, man shirt. I had just bought it at the JCPenney.
11: Mm-hmm.
1: And my friend said, are you sure you want to get pigeonholed into that?
11: Oh, look? Yeah.
1: I said, not only do I want to get pigeonholed into it, this show will never end. Why? Kids don't have to grow up. Even at age 18, I knew this is going to be big.
2: You love dropping that anytime the Simpsons are brought up.
11: You never mention any other animated shows.
2: I know. I said,
1: because the
11: kids. And you don't like animation.
1: No, I don't.
2: Yeah.
1: I said, because the kids don't have to grow up, this is going to be huge.
2: It's like you're waiting to be thanked in their Emmy speech.
1: One of these days.
11: Why are the Flintstones not on?
1: Okay. I don't know. But the Simpsons have made it 37 years.
11: It is astonishing. Astonishing. I saw the first movie.
1: Because
11: I was a gigantic Simpsons fan. It just wasn't that good.
1: Oh, was it?
11: I didn't find it funny.
1: Well, by 2007, now that was 18 years into the run.
11: True.
1: I stopped watching it in the late 90s. I probably watched it 9 years and then thought, okay, this is winding down. They're still going. Mm-hmm. Year 37. Now, I'll say, you can tell me this. You'll know. I don't watch South Park.
11: Mm.
1: But it's probably in year, 25, 26?
11: About that.
1: And it's kept its quality more than The Simpsons has.
11: It has, but they take gigantic breaks.
2: But yeah.
11: Simpsons is way more regular.
1: Mm-hmm. That's the reason. That's why I think. Because it can, like shows on HBO or whatever, like we were just talking about Stranger Things the other day, takes huge breaks. I mean, it's been on 10 years, but they take 2 years off in between. And, you know, Biggie and I are both just giddy over this thing. Coming back. Oh, no, that was B.B. Shea.
2: Yeah.
1: Oh, man. But you like Stranger Things.
2: It's happening. We're merging.
1: Yeah. But you like Stranger Things, too, don't you?
2: I like Stranger Things, yeah. I like the fact that B.B. Shea and I are now merging in your mind.
1: He's coming over to the house to watch on Thanksgiving.
2: Have you told your wife that? wait till he's on the Ring camera.
1: Yeah, that was one where...
11: Yeah, she'll say, call the cops. There's a round-headed man on the front stoop. Call the cops.
20: Two guys named Chris.
21: I didn't know whether I wanted to cheer or throw up.
20: Rock 92.
2: Now, Chris Kelly, you have a list there of a magazine has done of the top 10 shows from the 1990s that, quote, changed the world. So I gathered all their theme songs, but I thought you had a good question to start about TV theme songs.
1: Do TV shows not use theme songs anymore? You said that earlier. I mean, hardly. Very few. The Office used one. I know that.
2: Yeah.
11: Yeah.
1: Quickly. Modern Family had one, but just a real quick thing. They're not even songs. They're just, they're just music.
11: I mean, I guess I don't watch a lot of series TV. I mean, South Park has a song. They still do the South Park song.
1: Right.
11: The Simpsons, still, I think, does the full orchestra Simpsons.
1: Right.
11: I don't watch Always Sunny. I don't know if they have a theme song, but I know that's incredibly popular.
1: The list is shows that were on in the 1990s that changed the world. Not just like...
11: Changed the world.
1: Yeah, not highly rated shows, but shows that changed the world and how they did it. So I told Biggie, get every theme song from the 90s.
11: Just in case.
1: Just in case, and we'll let you know which TV shows changed the world. Why? Reshaped comedy, reshaped animation, made characters that have lasted forever.
11: It was hard to imagine a show being as popular as it was. How smoking hot that show was.
1: And long lasting. I mean, not near to the numbers it used to have, still on 30 years later. I think it actually started in like 89.
11: I think you're right.
1: It is unbelievable. Bart Simpson, Homer Simpson, everything about it is, it really did. I would say it did change the world. Wouldn't you say? I mean, it is a...
11: Mm-hmm.
1: Talk about a big show from the 90s.
11: I mean, a network builds a Sunday night around it.
1: Yeah.
11: Animation domination.
1: Mm-hmm. Fox. Mm-hmm. Fox had The Simpsons and were kind of thought of as not much except The Simpsons. Then got football and all of a sudden they're on that. You know, they got NFL football. And now look at Fox today. You know, when Fox first started in the early 90s, it was like, okay, what is this? You know, it's just this little
11: thing. A real network?
1: Yeah, come on.
11: Please.
1: But now, of course, they're huge. They've branched out into Fox News and Fox Sports 1 and all of that kind of stuff. Friends. A global phenomenon that redefined the modern sitcom.
11: Redefined the modern sitcom.
1: I don't know if I'd go that far.
11: Phenomenon for sure.
1: Yeah. Caught fire.
0: All those characters, they're all household names now, the actors. I don't know if I would say it modernized the modern sitcom.
11: No, I mean, there was already a kind of a popular show about people just sitting around talking about their lives. A
0: thing called Seinfeld, yeah. In fact, I've heard Jerry Seinfeld make kind of veiled references that Friends copied them. You know, he thinks Friends is like a knockoff of Seinfeld. And I have to say, as a fan of both shows...
2: Hurtful.
0: well, I watched both shows religiously on Thursday night, Friends and Seinfeld. And Seinfeld, by the way, is also on this list of shows that changed the world. But Friends, there are... storylines that are very, very similar to Seinfeld's storylines, you know? Like getting rid of girlfriends for a reason that would never make sense, that kind of thing.
11: But nobody on Seinfeld ever coupled up. Like, that happened a good bit with the major cast and Friends.
0: Yeah, and it lasted. They like, Ross and Rachel was an on-again, off-again on the whole time, and then Chandler and Monica got married.
11: but that's kind of an old sitcom plot.
0: Yeah.
11: You know, the two leads...

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1: When she came over.
2: I hate when that happens.
1: You know. So she found out later that he had slept with her and it was like, yeah, but you broke up with me. So it's like, but only for like 2 hours. You know, they were only apart for a couple hours. But everybody tends to agree with Ross that, look, she gave him the walking papers. He got drunk at a bar. The girl came on to him. It's X.
3: You can do a podcast with our young friend, Red Rachel.
1: Yeah.
3: She's a Friends fan.
1: She's a Friends person.
3: When they show the reruns in syndication and what have you, because I know you watch Friends around the clock.
1: A lot, yeah.
3: Do they play the full theme song before each episode, or they shorten it?
1: They shorten it.
2: Okay.
3: For time constraints.
1: Yeah. And then at the end, they do that thing where the credits roll in about 2 seconds.
3: Oh, 100 miles an hour.
1: Go to the next.
3: The South Park doesn't do that. They show the full theme song.
1: I respect each time. That. I like that. You know, I don't like that it's shortened. I want to hear the whole darn thing. You know,
3: I'll fast forward through it.
1: Of course, but this is Friends now. Friends is not as funny as Parks and Rec. It's not as funny as Modern Family. There are probably not as funny as Big Bang Theory. It's not as funny as Mom. But it's so watchable, you know, it's just...
3: Well, they were young, good-looking people.
1: Yeah.
3: And that makes a difference.
1: It's comfortable. Buffy the Vampire Slayer elevated teen television and proved that genre could be emotionally profound and make a lot of money. Buffy the Vampire Slayer. Chris Dim watched every episode of that.
3: And the theatrical release a couple years prior.
1: Loved it. You loved it, I know.
3: Yeah, it was a really fun show.
1: Yeah.
3: It got a little serious at times, but the basic concept that, you know, that high school is hell and there are monsters all around us is a good one.
1: Yeah, that's pretty cool. I might go back and watch that, you know?
3: It's not for you.
1: Oh, you don't think so?
3: No.
1: You don't think I can handle it?
3: No.
1: You know, you told me at the time I couldn't handle the X-Files. And that's on here, too. In the 90s, I said, I'm going to start watching the X-Files.
2: No.
1: Can't handle it.
2: I'm with him on that. I don't think I could handle it. As a kid, I couldn't.
1: Brought paranoia, science fiction, and myth-making to the mainstream.
3: It was really, really well acted. Really smartly written show.
1: Also Fox.
3: Yeah, true.
1: Something totally new. Seinfeld, we mentioned, turned nothing into something, changed TV comedy forever.
3: And the language.
1: Agree with
3: pop
1: that.
3: Pop culture language.
1: Absolutely right. ER, a drama. Watched it, loved it.
2: I know this song.
1: Loved it, loved it, loved it.
3: All right. Pump the brakes.
1: Turned medical drama into high-stakes, character-driven epic.
3: Right.
1: As it had not been.
3: Did you write that part?
1: I'm not going to say.
2: Don't answer that.
1: I'm not going to say.
2: Don't answer that.
1: What?
3: I mean, sorry, there have been medical dramas since forever.
1: But did it have the same character development as this one?
3: Would you like to? Let me introduce you a fellow by the name of Chad Everett. Medical Center.
1: I have not seen Medical Center. I don't know.
3: The Doctors.
1: I don't know about those. The first one.
3: There's a show called St. Elsewhere. Hello.
1: Yeah, St. Elsewhere. I watched a little St. Elsewhere.
3: That's why when I saw ER, I was like, I've seen St. Elsewhere. Mm. I don't need to see this one. So I didn't watch.
1: Oh, so good, though. George Clooney's on it. And Juliana Margulies.
3: We had Howie Mandel.
1: Great stars. Great stars.
3: On Elsewhere.
1: Law and Order. Watch that one, too.
3: A juggernaut.
1: Redefine procedural storytelling for the modern era. Half police work, half crime, or the law, the case in the courtroom. Phenomenal. What a combo.
3: And did it fan the flames of true crime? Did it build? Was it the kindling that lit the fuse?
1: Might have been. Still on,
3: I mean,
1: by
3: look at the true crime fans.
1: Yeah. They're still making Law and Order.
2: Oh, yeah.
1: You know, today, Law and Order SVU.
3: It's a universe.
1: Yeah. That's unbelievable. That is a great show. I love the whole formula.
3: Never seen a single episode.
1: You tell me. You've never seen a single episode of Law and Order.
3: Not one.
1: I want you to come to my house today. I'm going to show you my...
2: You won't.
1: I know. I'm going to show you my favorite Law and Order today. I know there's like 10 I love. And I have them all recorded. All of them. Mm-hmm. And I watch them sometimes. Wow. I love
2: I do find Law and Order, you can just kind of, because even

0: Even if you don't realize it, you know the characters.
1: Yes.
0: So you just join in and you're like, okay, I already know what's going on.
2: But it's not even about characters. You don't know none of the backstory. And none of the backstory really of the cops, the lawyers, none of it's the case.
3: But are they ever wrong?
2: Yeah. Sometimes they accidentally prosecute the wrong person. Sometimes they lose the case.
3: Okay. So it's not like the old Perry Mason.
2: Yeah.
1: No.
3: Where Perry Mason never lost a case.
2: No.
3: He was always on the right side.
2: No. Not often do they lose, but sometimes they lose and sometimes they have the wrong person and, you know, they figure it out at the end. You know, they find out who did it. It's great. And it starts, you never know where it's going. It'll be a dead body in the street and you have no idea. Sometimes it's not even about that dead body. That leads to something else.
1: Yep.
2: You know, it's unbelievable, that show. Charmed. These are shows from the 90s that changed the world.
1: Charmed.
2: Proved female-led genre TV could be magical and mainstream. I've never seen it.
3: I didn't watch Charmed.
2: I don't know. I've never seen it.
3: I mean, hello, show called Laverne and Shirley.
2: Beverly Hills 90210.
3: Is that also an 80s show?
2: I thought so. It started in the 80s, didn't it?
3: I think even, pre-90s.
2: Or did it start in 90?
3: I don't know.
2: Might have. Made teen dramas a serious, wildly popular TV genre.
3: Yeah, the teen, started in 90.
2: You know, even though I never saw one episode, I do know a lot about it. And those stars.
3: I mean, those teen soaps were everywhere.
2: This was the first and best. Also Fox?
3: Yeah, yes, I believe
2: yeah,
3: so.
2: Yes. Fox, yeah. And finally, and I did watch this, Twin Peaks in the 1990s. Changed the world. You watch it?
3: I tried to watch an episode and wasn't for me.
2: It is, and that was one I pretended to like, you know.
3: Yeah, I didn't want to try to play along. Yeah.
2: I did. I glommed on. Now, I did like the first season. It was really quirky and weird, and it was a whodunit at its heart. But by the second season, I let it go because it got so weird. It's that David Lynch thing. Blurred the line between TV and art in a way no show ever had before. Twin Peaks. It was totally different now. And it made a star out of Kyle MacLachlan, who was the...
3: True that.
2: He was the detective that came to town to solve the murder of Laura Palmer, was her name. They found her dead. She's a high school student, very popular. But you started to see the backstory. I mean, it's well done. That was on ABC. But I felt like they ended it. If it was like an 8-episode or 12-episode, one-season run thing, it would have been really good. Mm. It got so weird, I didn't love it.
4: Two guys named Chris.
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1: Bon had a big one to make. 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

0: Rock 92, Jason Goodman, Littlest Patriot, Memorial Day. You had a lot of people over for the weekend, some family over. What did you do for breakfast?
1: When I make pancakes, I don't make them in a frying pan. I make them on a cookie sheet. I make like 10 at a time. I put them in the oven double-decker. It's just so much easier. You just do it once and then walk away. And they taste like pancakes.
0: Yeah, that is a pretty good hack. I might have to try that as long as I don't burn them.

0: Two guys named Chris.
1: You know a factoid about Elvis? He never wanted to have sex with a woman after she had given birth.
2: I get that.
0: No, you don't.
2: Have you seen it?
1: I did, twice.
3: He was there.
1: Yes, I have, twice. I don't know if Elvis was in the delivery room.
2: No. He might not have even been in the delivery room.
3: I think he got word on tour.
1: I do too.
3: Probably why he was getting something else.
1: Yeah.
4: Well, hey, man, chat the baby.
5: Hold on, darling. Who had the baby?
4: Your wife, Elvis.
0: Two guys named Chris. Mornings and nights. 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

0: Rock 92, I'm Jason Goodman. Elizabeth in Winston-Salem, how is your cookout that you went to today?
1: I brought the crock pot full of my sweet sour meatballs, and I had it in the trunk and didn't have the lid on, so right all over the trunk.
2: What about the 5-second rule?
1: Yuck.

of an odd couple to me, but apparently Tom Cruise and Pamela Anderson are hanging out. I wonder if they become serious if he has to convince her to be a part of Scientology like he's in, or even marries her. I think you have to. I don't know. It's Rock 92 and Journey.

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0: Rock 92, Jess in Walkertown. How was your Memorial Day weekend?
1: One of my girlfriends had a pool party, and I'm drinking White Claw all day. I couldn't hold it, and I peed in the pool.
0: Oh, you're one of those people.
1: Now, here's the thing. Her daughter was in the pool. I totally blamed it on her daughter.
0: What's wrong with you?
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0: Maybe you shouldn't have said anything.

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Rolling Stones on Rock 92, and apparently Mick Jagger was celebrating at a post-party movie wrap-up, and the police came because there was too much noise and shut the party down. 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
1: Yesterday I did something and was down and talking with Wayne Thomas Chevrolet. 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
2: I liked it.
1: I'm all hyped. 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
2: This is like when they found Osama bin Laden, okay? 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
0: Two guys named Chris. 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

0: there's meat. 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

0: 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And what are you planning to do in the upcoming months?
1: I'm proposing on the 4th of July.
0: Now, how did you pick that holiday?
1: Well, actually, I chickened out on Christmas. I also chickened out on Valentine's Day.
0: You might chicken out this time, too.
1: No, I have to do this on the 4th of July.

You wouldn't call them the Led Zeppelin or the Pink Floyd. So don't call them the Eagles. According to sources, they're pretty adamant about it. Eagles on the Triad's Rock 92.

0: Okay, we're gonna go Zeppelin 68, U2, 38 Special, Floyd, ZZ Top, on one. Ready? 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
2: It's easier not to be right. Measure these things by your brains. I sank into you.

The devil went down to Georgia. He was looking for a soul to steal. He was in a bind because he was way behind and he was willing to make a deal. When he came across this young man sewing on a fiddle and playing it hot, and the devil jumped up on a hickory stump and said, "Boy, let me tell you what. I guess you didn't know it, but I'm a fiddle player too. And if you'd care to take a dare, I'll make a bet with you. Now you played pretty good fiddle, boy, but give the devil his due. I bet a fiddle of gold against your soul, because I think I'm better than you." The boy said, "My name's Johnny, and it might be a sin, but I'll take your bet, and you're gonna regret

0: Two guys named Chris.
1: Over the last 50 years, the average man has half the sperm he used to have.
2: Why? Fertility rates are way down. Look. So many people are having to go to fertility doctors to conceive.
1: What do you think it is?
3: Mountain Dew.
2: You could be onto something.
3: Look, that was always a thing when I was in middle school. They were like, hey, man, if you drink a bunch of Mountain Dew, it lowers your sperm count. And as a middle schooler, I'm like, who cares? You know, what do I need sperm for?
1: Right. Well, I sure wasn't using it back then.
3: Yeah, exactly.
1: I'll tell you that.
0: Two guys named Chris. Mornings and nights. 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

0: Rock 92 is as local as you can get. We've been rocking the triad for decades and laughing along with the two guys named Chris Show. Thanks for being part of the family. We are Rock 92.
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1: God.
2: Did 2.5, no break.
3: No, yeah, they would just small talking breaks, honestly, in between. It was mostly just nonstop playing instruments.
2: And you were happy with how they delivered.
3: Yeah, I thought that they did a good job at showcasing everybody's talents. Mm-hmm. They kind of took turns singing. The lead singer didn't sing all of the songs.
2: Yes.
3: I thought the drummer sounded more like Steve Perry than Steve Perry.
2: Really?
3: He is an incredible, he can drum and sing at the same time, and he sounded almost exactly like Steve Perry.
1: I just looked up Jonathan Cain. He's 76.
3: Mm-hmm.
2: Well, but, you know, Mick Jagger's 82.
1: You know,
2: they're still out there. They're still going. It's impressive to watch him do that. So I'm glad that you liked it. BB Shea had a friend who was not that impressed with it.
1: Yeah, he saw him the night before, and the first thing he said to me when I saw him this weekend was, Journey sucked.
2: Really?
1: He thought they were terrible. Oh. So I'm glad that they were good for Rachel, because he was not impressed.
2: Maybe he didn't factor in the age. He didn't grade on a curb.
1: Maybe. Yeah.
3: He might have had the bar set too high, because I will say the lead singer, who I do like, I mean, he's no Steve Perry, but I do like him. I think he is maybe losing it a little bit. He does a lot of screaming for being Journey's frontman, and I think maybe he's blowing out his voice a little bit, or maybe he was...
2: Right.
3: He didn't sound like... I've seen him two other times before, and he did not sound like he has in the past.
2: Okay.
3: But he had a lot of energy, which he brought a lot of energy. He ran down... Steve Perry used to do this, run down in the audience and hug and high five, and he did all that. So they delivered to my expectations and beyond.
2: All right. Well, there are two different reviews on that.
1: Yeah.
2: All right, BB Shane. What do these three bands have in common?

0: What do those three bands have in common?
1: They've all replaced their lead singer. I don't know.
0: Yes.
1: Really?
2: Wow.
1: I knew two of them.
0: And had more success with the second lead singer.
2: Oh.
0: Brian Johnson, more successful than Bon Scott and AC/DC. Journey, more successful. Well, I wouldn't say they're not more successful.
1: Steve Perry is the second singer.
0: Oh, he's the second lead singer. There you go. So the second lead singer gave them more. And then Phil Collins with Genesis, mm-hmm. they had more commercial success.

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3: 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Shea, Red Rachel. Real smart, real funny, real life.
4: $110, not to serve a cake or make a cake, but just to cut a cake. The restaurant that's fighting back against that. And I was just telling Biggie and B.B. Shea and Red Rachel, we're getting ready to get rid of a rug. We have a rug at home that has some pet stains on it.
5: Oh, yeah.
4: So we're getting a new rug, and it brought to mind the Big Lebowski scene.
6: That rug really tied the room together, did it not?
4: 100% right. So today, my son and I are going to be rolling up the rug.
5: Okay. Ooh, this screams father-son bonding.
4: It's going to be a problem. It's heavy. I know it's going to be heavy. How to get rid of it, all those
5: things. Lift. I am.
4: Yeah.
5: That's lift. What are the dimensions of this rug?
4: Large. You sat on it in the living room when you watched the Super Bowl.
5: Oh, that rug.
4: Yeah, it's very large. And
5: it really
4: old.
5: Did tie the room together.
4: Oh, it does.
5: It's a great rug.
6: That rug really tied the room together, did it not?
4: I thank you. Yeah. I like that rug, too.
7: You never expect a rug to be as heavy as it is, either.
5: Exactly.
7: It looks like it's going to be paper thin, and then you roll it up, and it's a brick.
4: It's heavy. They're heavy, and we're doing that. It's one day this week. I just read on one of those. This was on Reddit, and it was a guy who says, no one in real life would waste a large size rug on a dead body. Too expensive and too heavy.
5: Too heavy.
7: Yeah, and those things aren't cheap either.
4: Cannot carry
5: no.
4: In The Sopranos, sometimes you see one guy trying to carry a rug.
5: It's very common to roll inside. A body in a rug.
4: No way.
5: That adds to what's already a heavy body.
4: Yes. Heavy and expensive. To replace this rug will be an expense. There's no question about it. And that's exactly right. If you are rolling up a dead body in a rug, you're wasting. It's a waste.
5: It seems convenient.
4: Yeah, it does.
5: But it's just more problems.
4: What's his name? Richard Gere did it in that movie about the affair.
5: Oh, God. Yeah, he would have never been able to do that.
4: No, he did it by himself.
7: I also think that they make rolling up a rug seem like it's not that difficult when really it's always going crooked. Yeah, exactly. You have to back it up and start over. It's not as easy as they make it look.
4: 100% right. Yeah. You see the affair with Richard Gere?
7: I don't think so.
4: He accidentally killed a guy that his wife was having an affair with. Mm-hmm. Rolled him right up in the rug, put it in the trunk of his car. It's like, no. It's not going to, that doesn't work.
5: And now people see somebody carrying a rug and they're like, yeah, let's see what that's about.
4: Yep.
7: I think people that write movie scripts don't move a lot of their own rugs, so they don't know.
4: Yeah. I 100% agree with that. Well, I'm moving a rug today with my son, maybe tomorrow. And once it's, and I can tell you, I don't even know where we're going to put it. You know, how to. I have to wait for when the trash comes by and gets everything.
5: So that was going to be my next question, is how long is that rug going to sit outside?
4: A long time.
5: On the curb for weeks till bulk pickup
4: Somebody's going to have to come get it with bulk pickup. Exactly. We're going to have to get a new rug. And rolling out the new rug is always a challenge, too. Not an easy thing to replace a rug. This is it's a restaurant in Beverly Hills, and they're getting a lot of backlash because they charged $110 to cut a cake. The customers came in with a birthday cake. They said there were 11 people in the party. We charged $10 per person. So it's $110. 11 people at the birthday party. They charged $110.
5: Okay, it's Beverly Hills. Yeah. So once you said that, I was like, but still, that's unbelievably expensive.
4: Usually it's a flat fee of like $20 to cut your cake. Mm-hmm. You know, we'll cut it up and serve it for you for $20.
5: I'd have said, give me the cake back.
4: Even if they brought the cake.
5: Well, that's what I'm saying. Once they said to be $110, I'd have been like, hand the cake back. I'm rich, but this is stupid.
4: Do you does it, if you bring a cake in for your birthday party, does the restaurant itself require that they cut it so they can make the extra money?
0: I don't think so. I think that's just typically, I didn't even know they charged for cutting cakes until right now. I know they do like wine corkage fees, but I didn't know that they charged to cut cakes. That's ridiculous.
4: Similar thing.
0: Yeah.
4: The wine.
5: If you're bringing your own in, I think it is okay to charge a fee to cut it, not $10 per person.
4: That's what they did.
7: When I worked at a private club that required this, they said they required it. I never charged it.
4: Oh, you did?
7: As a server, I was like, I think that they, especially because it was a membership club, I was like, I don't want them to be mad at me over it.
4: Yeah.
7: And I, you know, was always wanting a tip. So I would just not charge it and be like, oh, I totally forgot.
4: I feel like the restaurant, I think, require or could require that they cut it. Otherwise, you're going to buy cake there. You know, so like if you bring it in, that's why we're going to make money on it.
7: That's the reason for it, discourage people from doing it.
5: And I don't have a problem with that. If you said it's $10 to cut the cake, mm-hmm. sure.
4: But not 10 per person.
5: Not 10 per person.
4: 110.
5: I don't even like a per person charge. I just give a flat fee.
4: That's what I think most of it. What's the 50?
5: No, I would never pay that. I think
7: 25 is usually standard. A corkage fee and a cake cutting fee.
5: I'd be irritated at 25.
4: 11 people, though.
5: So, they just cutting it.
0: That begs the cake, too.
4: Well, if it's 11 people, that's a fairly large cake.
5: Are they, okay, but are they also putting every single, are they just cutting it or are they dishing it out?
4: I don't know how it works. Yeah, so I'm not sure. I've never even done that.
5: If they brought back the cake just cut.
7: That's usually what I would do is at the side of the table, I'd have plates, I'd have a pie server, and it is, I mean, it's a little bit of work.
5: Mm-hmm. Okay, then I don't have a problem with 20.
7: Yeah, and the thing is, though, that with the per-person thing, a lot of the times, there'll be a couple that'll say, like, we're just going to share one, that not all 11 people probably got a piece of cake.
4: Fact. That's true, too. Usually, when we used to, of course, I'm thinking about my kids' birthday parties. Slice it up yourself, and that's that. Do you frown on people? I used to do this when I was a kid. Like, my parents would go somewhere to eat, and I'd take McDonald's in and eat it at that restaurant. You know,
0: we used to do the same thing.
4: We used to do that.
5: I think I think a lot of that's common with a lot of parents. Yeah. I would never have that bother me.
4: It didn't bother me. It didn't bother my parents. But now that we have kids, like when they were younger, I would say to my wife, let's go buy Chick-fil-A and then we'll go eat and they can have Chick-fil-A. And she didn't. She thought that was disrespectful to the restaurant.
7: I think if it's a dine-in restaurant, like I worked at a steakhouse, it's not that bad because I don't want them to spend, you know, money on a steak for a kid that's not going to eat it.
4: Exactly.
7: But when I worked at McDonald's, people would come in. There was a Wendy's down the street and they'd come in like one kid wanted Wendy's and one wanted McDonald's. And I was like, that's disrespectful.
4: I agree. That is disrespectful.
7: That's different.
4: You bring in my competition's food into my restaurant?
5: Still bought McDonald's, though, right?
7: For one of the kids. Or, you know, it was like they both didn't want it. And my brother worked at that Wendy's, too. So we were in competition.
5: Oh,
7: and
5: you
7: it
5: had
7: was,
5: separate beef.
7: Yeah, I had personal beef with it.
4: I don't like that.
7: I don't like it either.
5: I feel like as long as you're spending some money in here, for kids especially, I cut you slack there.
4: Well, I don't. It's like wearing an opponent's. So, it's like our competitor's t-shirt coming to one of our events.
5: So what do you do then? Just get both and sit in the car?
4: Yeah.
5: Okay.
4: I mean, how hard is that?
7: Yeah.
4: If somebody walked up to one of our events wearing a different radio station's t-shirt and said, they like this radio station, do you know what I would do? Nothing.
5: Yeah.
4: All right. That's what I would do. But would I be seething inside? Of course I'd be seething inside. I've seen it. And sometimes I'll go like, sometimes I'll say, take that shirt off right now and I'll give you one of ours. And they always are like, no.
5: No.
7: No, this is, we're in public. I cannot take my shirt off.
5: And you only have one size available.
4: And it's extra, extra small.
5: Yes. Yeah.
4: That's right.
5: Yeah.
4: That's really more what they say.
7: Yeah.
4: They don't mind bearing their boobs or man boobs in public. They're always just like.
7: Had one that fit me. That'd be great.
4: Well, if you had one that fit me, I would do it. And I'd say, well, you'd really like that, wouldn't you? I'm not giving you that. I won't. Oh, that infuriates me. Just to see, if I saw Wendy's bebopping into a McDonald's, I'd take that.
7: And they didn't even bring me any.
4: They didn't even get you anything. I wouldn't care for that. Coming up here, Two Guys and Chris Show. Good, Bad, Ugly. 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That's next. 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
0: Two guys named Chris.
4: Let's go to Teresa, who can choose A, B, or D. You need just one match to take the lead. Teresa, hello, and which would you like?
3: Give me B. I just come out of a colonoscopy, so I'll do my best.
5: Hell yeah. Hell yeah, sister. Are we sure she's still not under?
6: Teresa, squeeze my finger if you can hear this.
5: Put my show on.
0: Two guys named Chris. Mornings and nights. Rock 92.
8: With a P1 listener named Mandy. Emails from time to time. And works at a restaurant, so she has an explanation for why they charged that money for the cake cutting fee. If you missed it, some restaurant in Beverly Hills is getting backlash. They charged $110 to cut a cake. They say, hey, it's $10 a person. That's our policy. Mandy says, at the restaurant where I work, we have a pastry chef. Her whole job is coming up with different baking items, different desserts every week. She's constantly put to the test, you know, with different creative ideas for cakes. We have some standard desserts that are always there, but if a person brings his or her own cake into the restaurant, we charge $2.50 per person for cutting it. That seems more
5: reasonable.
8: Yes. I mean, you got 11 people. What is that? $25, $24, something like that. Guys in the kitchen will also put some creme fraiche and some berries on each plate if you
5: want. Oh, okay.
8: If you want.
5: A little extra.
8: Yeah. Then she had a follow-up, said that creme, I have to apologize, creme fraiche was meant to say creme anglaise.
5: Mm-hmm.
8: I don't think it would have mattered had she not.
5: It's a big difference.
8: No. I don't think I would have known the difference. So, but thank you, Mandy. That makes some sense.
5: The one who would have known has retired.
8: Great point. Yeah. Great point. He might have said, I think she meant anglaise instead of fraiche. That's true.
5: Creme fraiche does not go on a cake.
8: I never... Okay, creme fraiche is what those chefs said they use to make their eggs.
7: Yeah, it's
8: they
7: like milk.
8: Yeah, they scramble up their eggs. Yeah, it was an anglaise, not a creme fraiche. So, okay, that makes sense that they do charge it because the pastry chef comes up with different ideas for cakes and so forth. Still, $10 a person seems pretty high.

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1: 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Oh, man, I should do this for a living.
0: It feels good to be Boatu. 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
3: Apparently not, but he loves this song. A song you love by an artist you hate.
4: B.B. Shay.
5: Hotline Bling by Drake.
6: Oh, yeah.
3: Okay, you might as well be speaking Chinese to me.
5: I knew, yeah.
3: Hotline Bling by Drake.
5: I hate Drake, but that song's a banger. I can't deny
3: it. And you agree with that.
6: It's a great... Oh, I love Drake, so...
3: Oh, so you can't say that. But you don't like... Why do you not like Drake?
5: He's corny. I just don't like him. He's an overrated rapper. He's not good.
3: Who's more popular, him or the guy he's fighting with?
5: He's more popular.
3: Who's he fighting with?
5: Kendrick Lamar.
3: That's right.
5: Yeah.
3: You're on the Drake side.
5: Yeah, she is.
3: He's on the Kendrick one.
7: Much like Phil Collins and Oasis, this B.B. Shay Drake beef has been going on for a while.
3: Long time.
5: Yeah.
3: Who do you like better, Kendrick Lamar or Drake?
7: Me?
3: Yeah.
7: Kendrick Lamar.
3: Why?
7: I think because he's American and I feel like we have to support Americans in this.
3: Even though Drake's Canadian.
7: Look, I listen to Drake too, but I am immediately thought of mine.
3: Okay.
7: I love Sunday Bloody Sunday by U2.
3: And you don't like the artist.
7: I don't like U2.
3: You don't like U2, but you like that particular song.
7: Love that song.
3: You hate U2. You'd say that strongly. You hate U2.
7: Yeah, I just never got it.
3: Mm-hmm.
7: I like that, and I like New Year's Day, but Sunday Bloody Sunday
3: is your favorite.
7: I could listen to once a day.
3: Oh, really? So you like it that much?
7: Oh, yeah. I think it's one of the best songs ever.
3: Even though, and you're not a U2 fan. You've always said you don't like U2.
7: Yeah, never been a U2.
3: Right. How about you, Rachel? A song you love by an artist you hate.
6: First thing that came to mind is Dancing with a Stranger by Sam Smith.
3: You don't like Sam Smith?
6: I do not.
3: But you like that song?
6: Yeah. It's a duet, though, so I'm wondering if it's because of the girl that's in it that I like it.
3: Yeah. What's her name?
5: Normani?
6: Yeah, I think that's who it is.
3: Dancing with a Stranger. Let's see if we have it. I think we do, yeah. This is... No. No, we don't have it.
7: I can do a couple here.
3: Oh, you have another? Wait a minute, we do have it. This is Sam Smith dancing with you. Song you love by an artist you hate. That's a good question. I don't have any.
7: I got a few.
3: What else do you have?
7: Comfortably Numb by Pink Floyd.
6: Mm-hmm.
3: You love it?
7: I don't care for Pink Floyd.
3: But you love it.
7: But
3: that
7: I love
3: song.
7: Comfortably Numb.
3: Your favorite?
7: Of Pink Floyd? Yeah.
3: Yeah, that's pretty good. That's a good song. I agree. I'm not a huge Pink Floyd fan. What's the one about swimming around in a fishbowl?
5: Wish You Were Here.
3: I like
5: you were
3: that
5: here.
3: One. That's
5: good.
3: I like
5: yeah.
3: that one a lot. Yeah. That's a great song.
7: Steve Miller Band.
3: You don't like them either?
7: No, but I like the Jet Airliner song.
3: All right. That's exactly what?
7: Yeah.
3: You're very good at this. Jet Airliner.
7: Yeah, because there's certain band like Steve Miller, I've just always heard how much of an a-hole he is.
3: Yeah.
7: And read in articles and things, and you know. But I think this is a great song.
3: Oh, I do too. Yeah, I like this song.
7: Get rid of the Joker. That can beat it.
3: I don't ever like or dislike artists.
7: No.
3: This
7: is a category meant for me.
3: Yeah, yeah.
7: Yeah.
3: Because I like a lot of songs by most everybody, and then there's a few I don't know. You know? And plus, I never even know who they are.
6: Mm-hmm. Yeah, that helps.
3: Does help, doesn't it?
6: The knowing personal stuff about them will make you hate most of them, because they all have problems just like everybody else.
7: Yeah.
3: Well, sometimes I see them, and I'm like, ugh.
7: Yeah.
3: I like this guy's song.
6: Yeah, you don't want to see them either, sometimes.
7: And sometimes you like the person, and you hate, like, God, I love Luke Bryan. We've discussed this. But that new song he's got, Beer, Fish, Drink.
3: Yeah, you hated that one.
6: So, he's getting so slammed on his own profile.
7: Yeah, I mean, and I love Luke Bryan, but this is as bad as it gets.
3: That's the one you said was, everybody thinks it's AI, right?
7: It sounds like AI wrote it.
3: Yeah, that's right.
6: Hey, AI, can you write me a country song?
7: Right. Yeah, I mean, if you told AI,
3: write the country.
7: The whole thing, fish and drink and blind, wet.
3: But that's not what this
7: no,
3: is. This is artists you hate and songs you like. So I could get by Noel Gallagher there. That makes it.
7: Yeah.
3: By the way, was it Phil Collins? I guess he's going into the Rock and Roll Hall of Fame by himself. He's already in as a member of Genesis, but now he's going in by himself, and they asked him to play it, and he said no. But see, to me,

0: I mean, I read that headline. It's like, he's too feeble to play. But he said his health is better than it's been in a long time. He this was his whole point. I feel like sometimes, a lot of times, websites or whatever will misrepresent. They said, Phil Collins, too frail to play Rock and Roll Hall of Fame induction. What he actually said was, I can't do that. It's too much to get ready for, but I'm getting ready to maybe start playing new music because he's better than he's been in a long time.
1: And in this Rock and Roll Hall of Fame, they asked me if I would perform. And I said no. Because, you know, you've got to be match fit to do something like that. You can't just go on stage and you've got to have to rehearse. And then by that point, if you've not been singing, your voice is going to be shot. And then that's not going to be good. So I'd rather not do it. But whether I would go out again, I would contemplate, yeah. I mean, I'm constantly saying to myself, I've got to go back down into my studio at home.
0: Says he has a lot of songs written. He's ready to record some new songs and even go out and play them. But he's not ready for the Rock and Roll Hall of Fame because of what he just said. He's like, I'm not practiced. I'm not match fit.
2: I like that term.
0: I did too.
2: Match fit.
0: So, but when I read the article, I was like, oh, he must be in terrible shape. He's like, I'm better than I've been in a while. Last time you saw him, he was barely able to perform.
2: Well, I mean, this is 8 years ago. And he walked out to the stage and sat down and said, this is where I'm at, guys.
0: Yeah.
2: He's only gotten worse from what I've heard since Genesis quit touring a few years ago. But he seems to kind of have this where he gets a little bit better. I don't think he doesn't sound like he's ready to go back on tour.
0: I don't think he will ever. I do think he might play some, you know, make some new songs in his studio, but nobody will care. But I don't think he's going to go back out there and do it. He looked pretty frail when he was talking about that stuff. Yeah. He's had so many back issues, you know.
2: Gosh, yeah. I mean, I've read his autobiography, and I mean, you read some of the stuff he's been through, falling too. I mean, he fell and hurt himself when he was recovering from back surgery. It made it worse.
0: The back, that's tricky. I mean, it really is. They say, I've never had any kind of back problems. But people who have it, it's like you deal with it forever. You know, look at Tiger Woods.
2: Oh, God, yeah.
0: He's had that back issue for such a long time. Who's the quarterback? Stafford.
2: Yeah.
0: Stafford had that back issue last year and then came through it just fine.
3: One MVP.
0: But do you trust him again this year?
3: Sure.
0: A year old, you do. You think he's going to play like five more years, don't you?
3: I think he's turned into solely a pocket passer like Brady was in his later years. I think he's just going to stand there.
0: Seems like it. I mean, I would trust him too. I would draft him like as a fantasy football quarterback. How about this from Jack Osborne, Ozzy Osborne's son? He says that Ozzy will live on. When did Ozzy die? 6 months ago?
2: Yes.
0: Less than a year ago. They are creating a digital AI form of Ozzy Osborne. And he says, with Ozzy's blessing, so the rest of you, stop your complaining.
4: It's going to be so tasteful what we're doing. It's not going to be lame. And it's really complex what we're doing. This isn't just like hooking up an image of my dad to ChatGPT. This is some like high level technology that we're going to be working with. And it's going to feel very real. Like it's really cool. And it's something that I think my dad would be into because we actually talked about it before he passed. And so, yeah, you know, I know he'd be into this.
0: I think you'll see more and more of this. You know, he'll be doing videos and songs and all that stuff. And it'll be a digital form of Ozzy Osbourne. And we've talked about this. I mean, I think this is happening.
3: Do you think this is more from fans wanting this or the family trying to make money off of this?
0: Family.
3: Yeah.
0: Trying to make money. I don't think fans are saying, give me
3: more Ozzy.
0: Yeah. Most people, when we heard those commencement address speakers talking about AI, most people say no to AI. But I think he's saying it's almost as good as the real thing.
2: Yeah.
0: You know, let's have more of it. You know, my friend who doesn't believe in the moon landing.
2: Oh, you spent a whole weekend with him.
0: Yes, I did.
5: Did you see the PowerPoint?
0: Not yet.
2: But I bet he dropped some. Did he drop some good nuggets on you?
0: He did. We were talking about more moon stuff, and they were like, someone said, well, why are we going back to the moon? And he said, we never been to begin with.
2: That just opened that can right there.
0: And I said, I believe it's a stopping point on the way to Mars. And then everybody's like, why would we want to go to Mars? And I said, well, what if the cure of cancer is in the red dust at Mars? You know, what if that we have to explore that next galaxy. We have to go farther and explore it. And he goes, brother, we ain't never been past the oceans. That is not happening.
2: How does he feel about all these UFO things being released?
0: I have not asked him. That's a good question about UFOs. And I'm seeing a lot of that now, that we found UFO aliens. He doesn't trust anything the government says to you. So probably he
2: Yeah.
0: That's been covered up.
2: My favorite is that video where it shows the alien like tweaking out. Have you seen that?
0: Yeah, I saw that. Yeah, he's like,
2: he's making weird movements, and I'm like, yeah, but I've seen that.
0: Some tweaker.
2: That's a tweaker. Yeah.
0: I know what you mean.
2: It looks like they just found a tweaker and did some weird filter on him.
0: But my friend was talking about AI, and he said, Elon Musk says, we're at the point now where AI is learning from itself, so AI now will be smarter than the smartest doctor, smarter than the smartest scientist within just a year. So we can just forget it. I mean, there's no human. Everything will be done by AI. We're cooked, and we can just totally change the way society is run because AI will do it all for you.
2: Okay.
0: And, you know, money won't even be a thing. He's like, you don't have to worry about money because this is Elon Musk. He says, I haven't seen all this. But he says that Elon Musk says, we'll just restack the way society is. There'll be no jobs. There'll be no money. It'll just be fun. We'll just have a great time because AI does it all.
3: Sounds great.
0: But money can help. I mean, I think if you've got money, it'll help you.
2: Yeah. So we're no longer going to have to pay for homes?
0: According to Elon Musk, homes will be made by digital printers or whatever and can be put up and then you're good, you know, and everybody will have one. But that'll take years and years and years, of course.
2: Yeah, I don't see a day in this country, at least, where we're just going to totally do away with money.
0: I wonder about that.
2: Yeah.
0: You know, if AI can do everything for you, making jobs irrelevant, how would we restack society?
2: Yeah.
0: What would we do?
2: We have a society stack in order. I mean, do you think the rich are just going to suddenly be like, no, I'm good. I'm good not being rich anymore.
0: If AI is, you know, available, I don't know. I can't wrap my head around it. I don't know how it would work if money became not a thing, if jobs became not a thing. How do you even wrap your mind around that when you grow up the way we did? You know, it's like that doesn't even make any sense. You want?
2: We'll all be slaves.
0: To who?
2: Well, the rich.
0: The machines?
2: The rich.
0: But money won't matter. I have as much access to AI as anybody else, just like I do now. I mean, it really, that's the way. I don't know. I don't know how it will wind up working. According to him, it'll be wonderful. Because you will not have any issues with money. That's my friend telling me through Elon Musk. So I really don't. And plus, I was gummied up. Two gummies
2: on the beach.
0: But I mean, he was saying it. It's hard for me to imagine it. I can't think about it. I can't even wrap my head around it. But that's what Musk is saying now.
2: Yeah, I mean, power is just intoxicating. So I think that it's there's going to have to be. How do you give up power if you're rich? I mean, you're not going to suddenly be the same as everyone else.
0: Well, if you have everything you want, I mean, I don't know the answer to that. I don't know how money disappears thanks to AI, but I just know that's what he's preaching.
5: And different things have always, you know, kind of defined class, you know, different looks and things throughout history. And as society changes, so will our understanding of who's powerful.
0: Mm.
5: It'll adjust. And we don't even know how. We don't know what's going to change.
0: Can't even figure.
5: And you can predict it all you want. Like if somebody predicted that this is going to be great and we're all going to be happy all the time, that's probably not true.
0: I wouldn't think so. That's an, yeah. That's
5: there might be
0: Elon
5: tons
0: Musk.
5: Of crime at that point because people are bored. I mean,
0: but is AI the great equalizer in 100 years where if every car drives for you and every home is made from a printer,
2: 3D printed
0: home, and they're all the same, is it the great equalizer? You know, is there no more, there wouldn't be any more homelessness because it'd be easy to pop out a home. I have no idea. But that was hard for me to think about. This is numbers as well. Charlie Sheen was estimating, you could do this too, Biggie. Charlie Sheen was estimating how much he has smoked in his life. And by the way, God. Started smoking because he was on the set of Platoon and Oliver Stone wanted the character to smoke. And so he started smoking in real life. That's why he started smoking. And he said that's the whole reason he got it. And then he did the math.
6: Oliver wanted the character to smoke. Yeah.
2: Mm.
6: Yeah. And so I figured out that there's 20 in a pack. They're 3 inches, right?
2: Mm-hmm.
6: So what's that? 5 feet times two. So it's 10 feet times seven. Times 365 times 10. So I did all the math.
2: Right.
7: Yeah.
6: And it turned out to be 24. If you line them up tip to tip.
2: Right.
6: Like 24 and a half miles of cigarettes. That's what I smoked.
0: Have you done that?
2: Oh, yeah. I mean, I figured he'd be a lot higher than that.
0: 24 and a half miles of cigarettes. So you've done a marathon.
2: Yeah.
0: You've done a marathon of cigarettes.
2: Put a sticker on my car.
0: Mm. Well, what did you smoke at your height?
2: At my height, probably a pack a day.
0: Well, then you've done less than that. He did 2 packs a day. I don't know how many years. So if you did a pack a day, how many years?
2: When I was really into it, for probably 4 years.
0: For 4 years, you did a pack a day.
2: Yeah.
0: So that is, he says there's five, is he say 5 feet of cigarettes inside one pack of cigarettes? So 5 feet, and then he did the math all out like that. I bet you've smoked 10 miles of cigarettes. He's done 24 and a half miles. How many cigarettes you smoke?
5: I don't know. I've never been a heavy smoker.
0: A mile? Are you at a mile
5: at the most? Yeah.
0: Most.
5: I'm more of, I'm like, I like to bum them off of people. Yeah,
0: then you're
5: I
0: not
5: don't buy them.
0: You're not Charlie Sheen.
5: No, no,
0: He's done 24 and a half miles.
2: I really thought for his whole life they'd be a lot higher.
0: Well, it's hard to really put it into the numbers. I mean, 3 inches, and you've done, I mean, that's 3 inches at a time, and he's done 24 miles. That's a pretty big amount of cigarettes. You ever smoke, BB Shane?
3: No, not regularly.
0: No. I've smoked probably 4 cigarettes in my life and hated them.
2: Oh, I couldn't imagine you doing that.
0: It's awful.
2: Yeah.
0: So, I told you I bought them with my college roommate on a whim. It was my idea. And then he started smoking, and he smokes now.
2: Yeah.
5: You got him addicted to cigarettes.
0: We were in line at the grocery store. We were freshmen in college. I was a sophomore. He was a freshman. And there were packs of cigarettes. And I had a friend who smoked. And I said, why don't we each buy a pack of cigarettes? And I hated them. I bought Camels. He bought Marlboros. And he smoked and still smokes. And says, you know, that was really the start of it.
2: He has also, which I always respected, Chris Kelly has always tried to get this friend to quit.
0: Yeah.
2: Always. And finally, he just looked at Chris Kelly, which no one has ever done, and said, I'm a smoker, so I am. Stop asking me.
0: Yeah, don't stop wasting your time.
5: That's just such a strange way to start. I feel like most of the time you start because somebody around you smoking one and says, do you want one?
0: Exactly.
5: But you guys were like, hey, let's start smoking.
0: I was, because I had a friend who did smoke.
5: And it was so cool.
0: Well, I hated it, but I was like, why don't we just see? You know, let's see how it is. And I mean, I don't like the smell of them, you know, secondhand smoke. Mm-hmm. But we were just standing there in the grocery store, and I was like, let's just see. And he still smokes.
5: It's like what Chandler said in Friends. He said, it's about to get so good.
0: Yeah, it does, apparently, right at that very beginning, get really, really good.
2: I will say, in all my years, I've found some people start smoking, and they just go, this is it. I love it.
0: Yeah.
2: And some people go, mm-mm. And you know, you have people like Rachel who dabble, but I've seen quite a few people like myself. I mean, I had my first cigarette and I was like, this is awesome.
5: I mean, I love the effects of nicotine. It's just that's not my preferred method.
0: My father-in-law smoked for years, quit for several years. I mean, he had smoked a lot of his life, quit for like 4 years, was hanging out at like a barbecue. They were pitching horseshoes. Guy smoking a cigarette and says, hold my cigarette while I pitch the horseshoes. He took a drag off of it. Started right back up.
2: Yeah. Oh, yeah.
5: Well, look what I've been missing all this time.
0: God, I know.
2: Listen, the amount of people who on their deathbed would say, I just want one more
0: cigarette.
2: Yeah. I mean, my Nana was doing like cigarette motions as she was dying.
0: How old was she?
2: 60s, late 60s.
0: Yeah. I thought it was the one that was in her 90s. I guess.
2: No, not. That grandma never touched anything. So no, she was always good. All right. No alcohol, no cigarettes. Yeah.
0: She lived to her 90s.
2: Yeah.
0: And again, it's not always that.
2: Yeah,
0: it's not always the case. Not always how it works. Yeah, but once you get to be like 80-something, you might as well.
2: Yeah.
0: Some people say, just do it.
2: Just do it, man. Just
0: have a McDonald's, have a Coke, and have a cigarette. Let's play some Put Up or Shut Up rock and roll trivia. It's Digital Dim time. We're going back in time to play a game. Remember, I told this earlier, Biggie makes a mistake in this game.
2: Oh, that's right.
0: He got the wrong song at the very end, number 10.
2: Oh, no.
0: And I glared at you. The glare is noticed. All right, let's just do that. Caller number 12 plays 10 questions about music and rock and roll trivia. First for you, then for Chris Dim, who's not here. He took this quiz many years ago. Let's see where we're going back to today. Back to 2021 today. So the game is about 5 years old. We do it next on the Two Guys Named Chris Show on Rock 92. 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Be a winner next. How much money does Biggie have is the question.
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0: $20 is what we're playing for next on the Two Guys Named Chris Show on Rock 92. 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
0: 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Chance for you to beat Digital Dim and take all of Biggie's money. Biggie has $20 today. Digital Dim played this game 5 years ago. Brian will answer the same questions today. and see if he can do better than Chris Stim from long ago. And remember, at the end of the answers, when we give the answers back, Biggie makes an error, and I glare at him. And the people on the show that day did notice the glare. We'll hear the mistake coming up. Hello, Brian. How are you?
19: I'm doing great, guys. Good morning. I'm P1.
0: Thank you very much. We sure appreciate that. Let's see how this game works for you. We've just put 2 minutes on the clock for you. You get 10 questions about music and rock and roll trivia. Chris Stim, who was part of the show at that time 5 years ago, answered these questions. He knows his stuff, as you probably know. Get more right than he does, and we'll wind up giving you all Biggie's money today, which is $20. But if you tie, you fly. Tie Chris Stim and fly with Piedmont Triad International Airport. Fly local, fly easy, fly PTI. So a tie or a win also gives you a $500 gift voucher to anywhere they fly. Are you ready, Brian?
19: I am.
0: Wonderful. We'll start the clock after the first question. Here we go. What band with a color in its name was originally called the Pocatuck Blues Band?
19: Deep Purple?
0: No. In 1996, famed music composer Burt Bacharach said this song by Mike and the Mechanics had the best lyrics he had heard in the last 10 years. What is the Mike and the Mechanics song he was talking about in 1996?
19: The Living Years?
0: Yes. The song Nothing Compares to You by Sinead O'Connor was actually written by Prince. Which of these did O'Connor say about Prince? A, we met once and got on famously. He's generous and kind. Or B, we met once and didn't get on at all. I told him to F off and escaped his house.
19: B.
0: Yes. True or false, the Eagles recorded the Hotel California album in California.
19: False.
0: Correct. What song is this? Since you've gone, I've been lost without
19: a trace. Oh, pass.
0: Scotland gives names to its snow plows each winter. Which of these is the name they used in 2021? Sleetwood Mac, Blue Oyster Slush, or Sleddy Van Halen?
19: Sleddy Van Halen.
0: Correct. Miley Cyrus says she's done plenty of drugs that are illegal, but this totally legal product that she used to have every single day gave her the jitters so badly she gave it up. What is she talking about?
19: Caffeine.
0: What is the specific item?
19: Pass.
0: An item with caffeine that she gave up.
19: Coffee.
0: Yes. George Thorogood says the most amazing moment of his career was touring with this band in the early 80s and having them ask him for his autograph. What band asked him for the autograph?
19: ZZ Top.
0: No. What song is this? Oh, sorry. Out of time, I'm afraid. And that is correct, but it was a little bit late. And I'm sorry, but you did not get to the last question. But you got five. That's a pretty good score there.
2: That's a good score.
0: Very nicely done. The player originally 5 years ago got three. Brian today gets five. Five here. BBJ, what do you think Digital Chris Stim will do?
3: I'm thinking an eight today for Digital Stim.
0: All right. And what are you thinking? Red Rachel.
5: I was thinking a nine.
0: All right. Let's go back in time. Now, there is no body bag to be had today.
3: Nope.
0: No body bag t-shirt from All About Care, Heating and Air. We go back to the questions.
2: That's right. Play those. It wasn't just an error made on the old game.
3: It's all good.
0: These are correct.
2: These are correct.
0: All right. Let's go back in time, because you know this is labeled.
3: Yes.
0: Okay. Yep. All right. Okay. Let's go back in time and ask these questions of Chris Stim. What band with a color in its name was originally called the Pocatuck Blues Band?
20: Almost sounds familiar. Pink Floyd.
0: No. In 1996, famed music composer Burt Bacharach said this song by Mike and the Mechanics had the best lyrics he had heard in at least the last 10 years. What is the Mike and the Mechanics song he was talking about?
20: What year did you say?
0: In 96, he said it.
20: Oh. God, not the Living Years.
0: It is the Living Years. The Sinead O'Connor song, Nothing Compares to You, was written by Prince. Which of these does O'Connor say about Prince? A, we met once and got on famously. He's generous and kind. Or B, we met once and didn't get on at all. I told him to F off and escaped his house.
20: B.
0: Yes. True or false, the Eagles recorded the Hotel California album in California.
20: Ah. False.
0: Correct. What song is this? Husband Bobby,
20: well, they split up. Glory Days.
0: Yes. Scotland gives names to its snowplows each winter. Which of these is a name they're using this year? Fleetwood Mac, Blue Oyster Slush, or Sleddy Van Halen?
20: Eddie just passed, but I love Fleetwood Mac, so I'll go Fleetwood.
0: No. Miley Cyrus says she's done plenty of drugs that are illegal, but this totally legal product that she used to have every day gave her the jitters so badly she gave it up. What is she talking about?
20: Coffee?
0: Yes. George Thorogood says the most amazing moment of his career was touring with this band in the early 80s and having them ask him for his autograph. What band asked him for the autograph?
20: Rolling Stones.
0: Yes. What song is this?
20: Pink Houses.
0: Yes. What rock album with a color in its title is the first ever bought by Weird Al Yankovic? He says it inspired him to play music.
20: Oh, my gosh. Black Sabbath.
0: It's not Black Sabbath. And Kristen gets 7 today. Final score is 7-5. Now, back originally, when that game was played 5 years ago, Chris went Dem won 7-3. Today, it was 7-5. Brian, you played very well there. You lost by 2.
19: Thanks, guys. I appreciate it.
0: Absolutely. Enjoyed you being on. Thank you very much. We have anything for him?
3: No.
0: All right. But thank you very much for playing and listening. We appreciate that. There's a little bit of an issue there. A little bit of an issue.
3: I screwed up the old game and I screwed up the new one. Ironically, same game.
0: How would you say that happened?
3: Sometimes.
0: What would you say?
3: It's too much
0: to get into
3: right now.
0: Too much to get into.
3: It's too much jargon that no one needs to hear.
0: Yeah, because I was reading on my sheet a different question from the old games here. But nonetheless, listen for number 10 here, and you'll hear how big you screwed it up
3: the first
0: go round. Let's go through it here. You missed 3. We have all of them. You said Black Sabbath for the last. That's the first. Band with a color in its name, originally called Pocatuck Blues Band, is Black Sabbath. In 1996, famed music composer Burt Bacharach said this song by Mike and the Mechanics had the best lyric he had heard in at least 10 years. Every generation. Now, I'll tell you something about this song, Biggie. Do you like it?
3: It's so-so. It's mushy.
0: Chris Dim finds it
20: beyond mushy.
0: Beyond mushy.
20: Treacle.
0: He calls it treacle.
3: Yeah.
0: He called it. Come beating on your door. Now, I loved
20: it. Hallmark would have rejected it.
0: Okay.
20: If it was a greeting card. I know that I'm a prisoner to all my
0: very early in our, when I didn't know Chris Dim that well. I was listening to it one day, you know, just like drinking it in, my hands to the ceiling.
20: Say it loud.
0: Say it loud.
20: With the children singing along.
0: Oh, and Chris Dim came in and said,
3: that's where the mush comes in for me. When the children kick in.
0: Uh-huh. Chris Dim came in and said, who's listening to this tripe? And turned it off as I was up there. You know. Well, the great Burt Bacharach agrees with me. He loved it.
1: I guess Maybe it's just the music behind it. Mm-hmm. I don't know about the lyrics. I never really listened to him that much.
0: It's about his father.
1: Kind of sappy.
0: You know, it's about his father. Okay. It's about saying what you have to say in the living years, you know. And whoever wrote it, it's about their father, I believe. And then, of course, it was
1: Sung. Did All I Need Is a Miracle?
20: Yes.
0: Same.
3: Did.
0: Same.
3: That, yes. Now, song. That song I really like.
0: The Sinead O'Connor song, Nothing Compares to You. Was written by Prince. They met once at his house and got in a fight, and she said he was awful, and she told him to F off and escaped out of his house.
3: Escaped?
0: True or false, Hotel California was recorded in California. False, Florida, where they did that. Chris Dim got that one. Only missed 3. This is another one he missed. Scotland gives names to its snow plows. Which of these is a name of a snow plow they're using this year? Not Fleetwood Mac, not Blue Oyster Slush. Sleddy Van Halen is one of the names.
3: I like that one.
0: I like that one too. Sleddy Van Halen is pretty good.
3: Mm-hmm.
0: I had to go a long way to think of Fleetwood Mac. I had to look up all these bands.
1: I like that better than Sleddy Van Halen.
0: Maybe they're probably trying to pay tribute to Eddie Van Halen.
1: I guess.
0: But they should use Fleetwood Mac maybe next year. Miley says she's done a lot of drugs, but coffee gave her the worst problem. Then she kissed me and I realized she probably was right. There must be 50 ways to leave a lover. I said to Biggie, let's get this 50 ways to leave your lover because it's such a huge...
4: I can smoke meth all day. What a cup of coffee.
0: Gives you the jitters. You know,
1: not the good kind.
0: It gives you the bad.
1: She's got a deeper voice than Paul Simon.
0: It's terrible. Paul loves this rendition, by the way. Paul said, I love her rendition of 50
1: he's
0: ways
1: getting
0: to
1: old.
0: She's giving up all
20: this. I get a check, right?
21: Yeah. Yeah, they told me they didn't get paid the check.
0: I love this. I wanted to play this one, too, because Christian always does his impression of this when she sings it. George Thorogood said the most amazing moment of his career was touring with this band in the early 80s and having them ask him for his autograph, the Rolling Stones. Christian got that one right.
1: That's
0: as
1: good
0: well.
1: Good get, I thought.
0: Very nice. And the final, what rock album with a color in its title, Christian missed this one, was the first ever bought by Weird Al Yankovic. He said it inspired him to play music. Do you know, Dave?
1: White Album?
0: It is not the White Album. It is Goodbye, Yellow Brick Road. And that's the game here on the Two Guys Named Chris Show. We'll play again tomorrow on this program.
1: What's that?
20: I hope the cameras picked that up.
1: Is that a cue or was that a...
4: I'm gonna get the wrong thing in?
0: You put Yellow Submarine in. So I had to...
1: Is that on the White Album?
0: Yeah, no. Not it.
4: I read Goodbye in yellow.
0: And so you put in Yellow Submarine. Yeah.
1: Goodbye, Yellow Submarine.
0: Had to do a little quick stalling on that.
4: Oh, too. Man. Oh, that's a demerit.
0: Oh, yeah. I'm sorry. That was a nonverbal cue. I didn't know you all were going to pick up on that.
4: Maybe I just assumed.
0: Maybe you did. Is Yellow Submarine an album title, or is it
4: no,
0: just...
4: No, I don't know where that came from.
0: I didn't think so.
4: Maybe I was thinking about the Beatles.
0: I think the worst thing about it is when I saw that you had made the mistake, just moments before, I doubted myself and said, no. He's
4: ooh,
0: put the wrong...
4: No, it's Yellow Brick
0: he's
4: Road.
0: Put the wrong song in there. It's Yellow Brick Road. Mm-mm-mm. All right. Well, let's turn the cameras off for a minute.
1: No, this is what they want, evidently.
0: Let's turn the cameras off.
4: This is where the physical abuse comes in. I don't...
1: Biggie's scared.
0: Yeah, we can't.
4: I
0: can't
4: tell
0: show
4: the boss I fell again.
1: How'd you break your wrist?
4: I fell again. Wasn't over that whole Yellow Submarine, Yellow Brick Road thing, was it?
1: Yeah. No.
4: Some things never change.
1: Isn't it refreshing to know? Great.
0: Here, 5 years later, you're still screwing it up.
1: Yeah.
0: Screwed it up on the live version, screwed it up on the digital dim version.
1: Thank God.
0: Gracious.
4: Mm-hmm. Turn the cameras off.
0: See what happens tomorrow. That'll be really interesting.
4: Oh,
0: tomorrow.
4: It will be tomorrow.
0: Yeah, yeah. Some things happening tomorrow. Yeah. Coming up here on the Two Guys Named Chris Show. Should you take a mini retirement? Maybe that would be the answer for you. A mini retirement.
1: Okay.
0: You retire, then you come back from retirement. And it'd be
4: risky.
0: Done. That is risky. That's next. Two Guys Named Chris Show. 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
22: 82 degrees for the high today. Showers and thunderstorms likely this afternoon. Rain tonight and 69 for the overnight low. Tomorrow, cloudy and showers likely, 84 for the high. 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
0: Thank you, Rachel. Two Guys Named Chris Show, Rock 92. 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
8: We're in the John Plumbing Heating and Air Studios of Rock 92. We just got to the bottom of Biggie's error.
9: Stupid.
8: So it's nice when you make them. It gives me a little joy.
9: I know. It's funny how your mood immediately improved.
8: Get down there and grind.
9: You were bummed all day till
8: day. Well, the Diet Coke give up.
9: That's what you need to happen for Diet Coke.
8: That's I need Biggie to make an error.
9: It's the lingering idea of the Diet Coke.
8: Yeah. Tomorrow's going to be worse. I'm going to be in a terrible mood tomorrow. It won't improve until probably next Monday. Today's Tuesday. So we get so on Monday, hopefully my mood will improve.
9: Can I ask you this?
8: Of course.
9: Why?
8: Why the Diet Coke?
9: Yeah.
8: I feel bloated. I feel like I've probably gained some weight, honestly.
9: Okay.
8: I don't like the way I'm feeling right now.
9: Okay.
8: And I am slowing on the treadmill, and it's bothering
9: me.
8: I have gotten slower. And that really, really bothers me.
9: I know it does.
8: I can't run as fast as I used to.
9: Yeah.
8: And I think it's because I've been just giving myself...
9: Let the demon back in.
8: Well, since Chris Dim announced his retirement in January, I thought, I'm just going to give myself this. Well, now that's 4 months ago. You know, so now I've been basically just stuffing myself with this.
9: The only reason I ask is that, you know, another vacation is within sight.
8: Yes.
9: So I just wasn't sure, you know, could we talk you into?
8: No.
9: Okay.
8: Maybe on that vacation, but I can't just be going, okay, I got another vacation in 6 weeks. Let me keep on drinking Diet Coke, which we know it's not good for us.
9: No, I know. I'll support you in this.
8: You know, BB Shea just gave up alcohol, period. He's not drinking anymore, which I like it. So you and I have to be each other's accountability buddies.
10: I'm here for it.
8: I've done that with Biggie. Take a look at how successful it was. Boom. You see that?
9: I have not had
8: I was Biggie's accountability buddy for years, and you see what it's gotten him.
11: Yeah.
8: You see where
9: I will tell you, I'm on week two or three of no soda.
8: Yeah, and how's it going?
9: I feel all right now.
10: Yeah.
9: I'll tell you, it was a little headachy.

0: You got to get by the first week or two.
1: Yeah.
0: After that, okay, mm-hmm. I can do it at this point. Could you do this? I see Gen Zers are doing this. It would terrify me. Gen Z and Millennial are taking what's called either the, and it's on TikTok, hashtag adult gap year or a mini retirement. Meaning you've been working for about 10 years. You're burned out. You're burned out at work. You feel like, I can't do this. I'm drowning. So you say, I'm just going to take a year or 2 years off. It works if you have enough money saved up and no family. You can move back in with your parents maybe and take a couple of years off to live off of it. I would never, ever do that because then you've got to try to find another job.
2: That's what I'm saying.
0: You can't do that.
2: How are these kids just finding new jobs like that?
1: I don't think the younger generation even thinks, even younger than BB, say even younger than Rachel, think of a job as the same way others do.
0: Well, in that case, they're not up for this because, I mean, you have to have been working probably at least 5 years.
1: Yeah.
0: At least 5 years.
1: Or but there's just this, you know, there's this whole emphasis now on like living your life. Don't let your job live, you know, don't make your job your whole life.
0: Mm-hmm.
1: And I think there's more people trying to embrace that younger.
0: I guess.
3: You know, having a gap on your resume has always been a bad thing. You know, why do you have an unexplained gap on your resume? And most people won't even check that you worked at a place for a certain amount of time. In my experience, and I wonder if the Gen Zs that are doing this, if they would lie and just say, I worked there until, you know, a month ago, or if they really think that they should be like, oh, I took a year off for my mental,
0: for my
3: health.
0: Mental health.
3: Because if I'm an employer, I'm like, get out of here. I'm not hiring you.
0: But a young, it depends on who the employer is.
1: Exactly.
0: If you're sitting down across the desk from somebody who's 27, they get it, you know, or they prioritize mental health. I mean, I'm with you. Somebody says I had to take a year off, I was burned out, I'd say, then get out of my office. I'm not hiring.
3: If you're my age and you're burned out already, life is going to be so tough.
0: Tough. Yeah, if you're 26 and you're burned out, trouble ahead, because it doesn't get that much easier. You know, it's not like you get to be 50.
3: And the motivation to go back. I mean, if I had taken a semester off of college,
0: yes,
3: I would have never ever gone back.
0: Yes. Yeah. Same way. If you take a little time, no way can you go back.
3: And why are parents letting their kids do this? Letting them move back in and not work? My parents wouldn't have let me live with them as long as I did if I wasn't working.
0: Agreed. I'm with you a whole way. And I would be, at least at how I was at 25, I would have been scared to death. Like, I'm leaving this job for a year, and then what am I going to do then?
1: Exactly. Well, we were told, especially your generation, my generation, you know, once you have a job,
0: You don't
1: leave it till you have another.
0: You have another job.
1: Yeah.
0: I'd still say that today. I mean,
1: I think you would tell, but I think there's a whole different mindset now.
0: Well, that's, I don't recommend it. I mean,
1: you want to change
0: jobs, but you better get a new job before you get rid of the old
1: one. I was always told I could live at home as long as I had a job. When I moved back home, I had a full-time job, so they were like, okay, well, you're paying us something. I never moved back in and didn't pay something. I paid them a little something.
0: Experts say it's risky, but it is an opportunity to reset your mental health and pursue side hustles until you're able to get back into the workforce and figure out a new career path.
1: Trying to become an influencer.
0: Jeez.
3: That's all this is about.
0: Good luck.
3: For people that think that they can be an entrepreneur when they have no business experience at all.
0: I think if I were advising my son, I wouldn't say take a year off. If you've got a decent job, you know.
1: I will tell you, I'm a little surprised how many people I see, like, even adults my age, trying to be like influencers now.
0: Mm-hmm.
1: And, you know, I think what it is the Meta glasses now are everywhere. And you can just start filming your everyday things and suddenly get a following.
0: And for anyone who tries to be that, an influencer, how many make a living at it out of 1,000? One?
1: Yeah, one out of a thousand can literally
0: make a living being an influencer. For whatever reason, they get in, they get the right viewers, whatever it is.
1: It's I don't understand it because, like, I mean, there's people who literally just take pictures of items at Target.
0: You're right.
1: Items at Walmart.
0: Yes.
1: And they're like, hey, here's what's new at Walmart. Oreo, new flavor Oreo.
0: Right.
1: But these people have a million followers.
0: Yeah.
1: You know, all these recipe people are blowing up. You know, it's like they just started filming one day. And I guess the argument is, sure, try it and film everything.
0: Maybe it'll happen.
1: Yeah, because you don't know when it'll suddenly take off.
3: And you'd be surprised at how many people think that they're influencers and are not. I mean, my best friend thinks she's an influencer.
0: She doesn't make a living at it.
3: No, she posts everything she does all day, every day, and doesn't make a dime.
0: She doesn't make any money?
3: No. And I'm like, what is the purpose of this?
1: Yeah. But does she have a regular job, too?
3: Of course, yeah.
1: Okay,
3: she has to. Okay, yeah, and she, I mean, in her mind, I think she thinks she's a little famous, but she's not.
1: I think a lot of people in their minds think they're a little famous.
0: Well, if she, I mean, you say she doesn't make a dime. Does she make literally a little bit of money?
3: No.
0: None
3: from social media, but she documents everything she does, and I'm like, this sounds like so much work. I think she's hoping she'll have a video that blows up.
0: Yeah.
3: And I just don't think that'll ever happen.
1: Oh, I think there's a lot less. Yeah, like you said, you said 1 of 1,000. I bet it's even more, like
0: 1 of 10,000.
1: Yeah. Mm-hmm.
0: Make a living.
1: Yeah.
0: Don't have to do anything else.
1: But shoot, now you can just wear Meta glasses around, shoot your shot.
0: Yeah. Give it a shot. Yeah, why not?
1: Yeah.
0: What do you have to lose?
1: Yeah, I saw an interview with a guy who all he does is he was going to different spots. He lives in New York City.
0: Mm-hmm.
1: Every day he'd walk around and just get the same breakfast order at different spots. Now he's getting to, he's you know, making money.
0: Right.
1: And all he does every single day for 30 seconds is walk in and say, everything bagel, egg, cheese,
0: wearing
1: bacon,
0: the glasses.
1: Yeah. Salt, pepper, ketchup.
0: That's the kind of thing you try to, like the guy who ate like the presidents. You've brought us that. I've been thinking about it ever since.
1: Yeah.
0: He ate every meal like each president from Washington all the way to Trump.
1: And let me tell you how little things like that start going through. Suddenly now, I see people ordering like their bagels and their things with salt, pepper, ketchup.
0: Because
1: because of the guy. They'll say bacon, egg, and cheese, salt, pepper, ketchup. And I'm like, nobody.
0: Because one of the presidents.
1: Nobody. Well, no, just this guy in New York. Yeah. Nobody was putting ketchup on that.
0: Yeah, right. Yeah.
1: You know, 6 months ago.
0: Of course not. No.
1: But it's amazing how it just trickles down. So I used to be like, oh, don't even try it. Now I'm like, buy yourself some Meta glasses, wear them around. You never know.
0: Yeah, a couple $100 on Meta glasses.
1: Yeah, I still think you should buy some. I would wear them in here. I think you'd be shocked.
0: On what I'm seeing. And
1: I think you'd be shocked at the following that would happen.
0: Totally boring to me, but maybe somebody
1: would like to. That's just it. It's exciting to other people.
0: The other thing Gen Z is doing is we started with this. They're really going away from carbonated beverages. They're once again, the carbonated beverage makers, Coke, Pepsi, are saying these young consumers, they're drinking less alcohol, they're drinking less sugary beverages, and they're drinking less carbonated beverages.
1: Now, zero sugar is everything.
0: But they're not drinking carbonated beverages. This is zero sugar.
1: They're having
0: water.
3: I think also, too, a lot of them really love the coffee drinks that are, you know, coffee from Starbucks and all the fast food places are jumping in on it. It's coffee.
0: Yeah. They are... Coke has seen a noticeable decline with their younger
1: Nobody wants consumers. To burn?
0: Guess not.
1: The burn's the best part.
0: Well, forever they tell you how unhealthy it is, so I guess people are finally listening.
3: You're told that the diet or the regular sugar are both terrible for you.
1: Yeah.
0: Hard seltzers, once considered unstoppable, seeing a loss in momentum.
1: Oh, now that's shocking.
0: The hard seltzer. Well, they're not drinking alcohol.
1: Yeah.
0: They're doing what you and I are doing, BB.
1: That's right.
0: They're giving stuff up. On the way here next to the two guys named Christian. Why did Steve Jobs choose the name Apple for his business? There's a reason. And it's being told today. Two guys named Christian. Rock 92. 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A friend of mine now has lost more than 30 pounds. 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

0: It's Brad on the mic. 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
1: The Two Guys Named Chris Show with Chris Kelly, Biggie, BB Shea, Red Rachel. 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
2: This is fascinating to me. We just got an email from Casey Steve. Well, in fact, we have a few emails here. I have the answer now. First of all, Marie says she smoked for 30 years. We were talking about Charlie Sheen earlier. Estimates he smoked a cigarette 24 miles long, if he put them all together. And we had someone do the math and say he smoked over 500,000 cigarettes. I wonder how many cigarettes you've smoked, Biggie, in your life.
3: No telling.
2: 100,000?
3: No.
2: Not that high.
3: No, because I was bad for a few years, but then I became just kind of a casual smoker.
2: Well, if it's 20 a day for a year, if it's a pack a day for a year, every day, that's like 14,000 something. Yeah. So if you did that 10 years, that's 140,000. Mm-hmm. We had a P1 do the math on Charlie Sheen, who said he'd smoked 24 miles of cigarettes, over 500,000. That's 500,000 some cigarettes. Marie says, I smoked for 30 years. My husband was a non-smoker. His father was in the hospital with lung cancer. We went to see him 2 weeks before he died. He was in terrible shape. My husband looked at me as we walked out to the car and said, don't make me go through.

Bluebell doesn't fudge on deliciousness. 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
9: Tickets to see AC/DC on the line. The Big Money Celebrity Family Feud game is what we're playing. As we welcome you back to the Two Guys Named Chris show, we have Biggie, we have Red Rachel, we have BB Shea ready to play the feud. And people on the line to play with them. You get to pick either one of the players you want. The third person will just float back and forth and give an answer to try to help steal. Dan, you can have your choice of Biggie, BB Shea, or Red Rachel. Who you got?
10: Biggie, please.
9: Biggie is chosen first today. All right, hang on 1 second. You two will be going against Chris, along with either BB Shea or Red Rachel. Chris, would you like BB Shea or Red Rachel to be your partner?
10: I'm going to go with BB Shea today.
9: BB Shea is chosen, and that means that Red Rachel, you'll float back and forth. Do not take that as a shot on your gameplay.
11: I think it's incredible news.
9: Okay, you like to float?
12: That's right. You just float.
9: That's fine. All right, Biggie and BB Shea to the center of the ring. You'll shout your name when you know the best answer to this, and you'll try to either sweep the category or steal it. Is everybody ready, Chris?
13: You just saw him. It's all right.
14: It's all right. You just spent a weekend with him.
9: Just saw him. Spent the weekend together. Mm-hmm. That's right. Yeah.
14: Hand in hand, bosom to bosom.
9: That's right. Frolicking in the ocean.
14: Yeah. Mm-hmm.
9: We were out there splashing water on each other and everything,
13: aww,
9: you know.
13: Just like old times.
9: I know.
3: I know.
11: I miss you so much.
9: Back together again. Photographs were taken.
11: Yep.
9: Wonderful. All right, Big E and BB Shay, you're ready.
11: Yes.
12: Yes.
9: Top eight answers on the board.
3: All right.
9: Shout your name and you know the best answer to this. Name something a woman might fake for her man.
11: Big E.
9: Big E.
11: Orgasm. And if you think to yourself, men, she's never faked with me, you're incredibly wrong.
12: Yeah, she's never faked with me.
11: Yeah, brother. Yeah. Yeah, she has.
9: Orgasm is the number one answer. In fact, that's the only answer. You've won the category. No,
11: that's it.
9: Yeah. Orgasm is number one. Name something a woman might fake for her man. Dan, you and Big E have control. Do you want to play that and get seven more or pass it?
10: We'll play it.
9: Playing then. That means Chris, you and BB Shay and Red Rachel start to think of a steal. They'll try to get all seven here. Seven left. Name something a woman might fake for her man. Number one answer, orgasm. Dan, what do you say?
10: Laughter.
9: Show us laughter. Number five, laughing at his attempts at humor.
11: It's so funny.
9: Do you fake laugh? I shouldn't ask you. Because then I have to ask you the other one.
11: Not anymore.
9: I have to ask you the other one, too.
11: Yeah, but now they've been together long enough. I bet she doesn't have to fake laugh anymore.
9: I'm too much of a gentleman to ask.
11: I wasn't going to. I was just going to ask about laughing. You keep bringing it up weirdly.
9: Of course. Obviously, that's the answer we want to know. All right. Have you faked either of the one things that we've talked about here? Have you laughed at his jokes?
15: I've laughed at jokes that I didn't think were that funny. Yeah. Yes.
9: Have you done the number one answer?
15: Not with him.
9: Okay. There you go. Vote of confidence for him.
11: Yeah.
9: Vote of confidence for Nick.
11: Nobody believes it, but great.
9: Shout his name, sister. Don't have to fake it. Don't have to fake it. All right. Woo-hoo. Okay, Big E, you have no strikes. Name something a woman might fake for a man. Orgasm, laughing at his joke.
11: Liking his friends.
9: Show us. Let me take a look here. Liking his friends. No, not there.
11: God,
9: not
11: I've
9: there.
11: Always found that to be.
9: Liking the friends?
11: Yeah. But, you know, she'll say in the beginning, no, all your friends are great.
9: Right.
11: As it goes on, it's like, well, so-and-so's, I don't like them.
9: I can see it. I see what you're saying. Okay. Two answers gone now. Now you have one strike, so we're back over to Dan. Something a woman might fake for her man. Orgasm, number one. Laughing at his jokes, number five. Dan, what do you say?
10: Lack of intelligence.
9: Show us you are... faking a lack of intelligence. No, have not faked that. Although I see what you're saying on that too. All right, now six answers left. Maybe there's a chance to steal here. Something a woman might fake for a man. Orgasm is one. Laughing at his jokes, five.
11: Interest in his sports team.
9: Show us interest in his sports team. Number two, interest in sports. Have you ever faked an interest in sport? You like sports.
15: Yeah, I mean, I like football. I don't really fake an interest in the other ones. I'll watch them, but I don't really like them.
9: She won't fake it.
11: She won't.
9: She's real. Good for you.
15: I'm just too lazy.
9: Good for you. Nope. I like it. Good for you. No
11: need. Real.
9: That's right. And shout your man's name. Nick doesn't have to fake it. Okay. Back over to you, Dan.
11: Long day at work for him.
16: Hey, look who's here.
9: Way to go,
16: it's Nick doesn't have to fake it.
9: Good job, Nick. Like it. You want to tell his last name, his middle name, his birthday, all of it. Okay, something a woman might fake for a man. Orgasm, interest in sports, laughing at his jokes. There are five left, and you have two strikes. Dan, you must come up with one. What do you say?
10: Liking his family.
9: Show us liking his family. No, I'm surprised. I'm surprised. I thought that would be there. That's a good answer. That means that Chris and BB Shay and Red Rachel will have a chance to steal her. Red Rachel's just floating back and forth here. Name something a woman might fake for a man. Orgasm, interest in sports, laughing at his jokes. Add one to it, Chris. You can suggest answers to BB Shay. He's the captain. What do you say?
10: I was just going to say, like, being happy or, like, when you ask her if there's a problem and she says no, but there really is, you know, crap like that. But Rachel's got this. She knows.
9: Know exactly what you're talking about. Red Rachel.
15: Well, going along with that, I said faking a smile. So, like, kind of feigning happiness.
9: Mm-hmm.
15: Faking liking something he cooked.
9: All right.
15: Or, I don't know if this goes along with sports, but enthusiasm in a hobby he has.
9: Cooking, hobby, being happy,
17: Maybe Shay, you're the captain. You can go with any one of these or go out on your own to try and steal it.
13: I like the faking being happy, so I'm going to go with the player and Rachel. Right. Say faking being happy.
17: This is for round one in a steal. Show us she fakes being happy.
11: Yes.
17: That happens.
11: Yeah.
17: It's number four. All right, here they are, the whole list. Something a woman might fake for her man. One, orgasm. Two, interest in sports. Three, liking his cooking. Four, being happy. Five, laughing at his jokes. Six, an apology. She fakes an apology. She doesn't mean it.
11: Okay.
17: Seven, her age. Mm-hmm. Eight, faking a sickness to get out of something. They do that.
11: Yeah.
17: That's a nice thing they do.
18: Sorry.
17: Yeah, exactly. Faking an illness. Round one goes to Chris and BB Shay with the steal.
11: Tell you right there during that whole segment, you know, faking orgasms, I got a little text. I expected it maybe be from an ex saying, you know, I never faked it with you.
17: Right.
11: No, but with CVS, my Xarelto's ready.
17: You're no faking that.
11: No faking that.
17: No, sir.
11: I need that blood thinner.
17: That's the real thing. Darn right. Darn right. They're right on time.
11: Right on time, CVS.
17: Xarelto. That should have a special ding to it.
13: Xarelto. Your Xarelto's ready.
17: It's ready. Okay, good.
13: Oh, yeah, they all faked with you.
17: the call just came in. Okay, that means that Dan and Biggie have to take round two, or Chris will win the game. Dan, you and Chris are the captains this go-round. Dan, are you ready to shout your name when you know the best answer to this?
19: Yes.
17: And Chris, are you ready to shout your name?
19: Yes.
17: Listen closely. Top seven answers on the board. Name a famous person named Steve.
19: Dan.
10: Chris.
17: Dan, what do you say?
19: Steve Vai.
17: Show us Steve Vai. No, that is not there. Steve Vai's an old musician. Mm-hmm. All right, that means any answer will beat it. Chris, can you come up with one that's on the board? A famous person named Steve. What do you say, Chris?
19: I was going to say Irwin.
17: Show us Steve Irwin. No, not there. Bit surprising. That means going over to Biggie now. A famous person named Steve. Biggie.
11: Steve Perry.
17: Show us Steve Perry.
11: Okay.
15: Okay.
17: There. Back over to BB Shay this time. BB Shay, a famous person named Steve.
13: Steve Jobs.
17: Show us Steve Jobs. Number three is Steve Jobs, and that means BB Shay has taken this. And I will tell you, it doesn't just have to be Steve. It can be like Steven or other things like that. I'll just tell you that. All right, so that means that BB Shay, you and Chris have control. Chris, you want to play or pass that?
19: I want to pass.
17: Okay, I don't blame you. Everybody having trouble with that, and that means we go back over to Dan. So no strikes on the board yet. This is living or dead, a famous person named Steve. Steve Jobs is number three. The number one answer is still out there. Dan, what do you think?
19: Steven Spielberg.
17: Show us Steven Spielberg. Not there. That one really should be there. That All should right. be there. You're right. Biggie, back to you.
13: Steve Young?
17: Show us Steve Young. No. And now we have two strikes and still six remaining. Dan, you must give us one here or they'll get a chance to steal and win the game. Dan, what do you say here? Name a famous person named Steve. Steve Jobs is number three. Still have six answers left. What do you say?
19: Ouch. I don't know. Steve Robinson.
17: Show us Steve Robinson. Good linebacker.
13: Mm-hmm. I like his work.
17: I do too. Yeah. Steve Robinson, very good. Wow. This game might be over if BB Shay and Red Rachel can suggest an answer to Chris. Numbers 1, 2, 4, 5, 6, and 7 are remaining. Name a famous person, living or dead, named Steve. Only Steve Jobs is there. BB Shay.
13: Steven Tyler from Aerosmith or Steve Carell from The Office.
17: Steven Tyler, Steve Carell.
15: I said the same too, and Steve Miller.
17: Steven Tyler, Steve Carell, and Steve Miller. And Chris, it comes to you. You can go out on your own. You can take one of those. And if you get it, you will win the game and the tickets. Chris, what do you say?
19: Well, I was going to say Urkel, mm-hmm. but I'm going to go with Steven Tyler.
17: He was going to say Urkel. He's going Steven Tyler for the win. Yes. Steven Tyler is number five. Number one answer. Steve Harvey, the host of Family Feud.
11: Okay. All right.
18: Man.
15: Yikes.
11: Totally forgot about that.
17: The host of the game, Steve Harvey. And Chris, congratulations. Dan, good try. Number two, Steve Martin.
18: Okay.
17: Number three, Steve Jobs.
11: Just blank.
17: Number four, Stevie Wonder. Number five, Steven Tyler. Number six, Stephen King. And number seven, Steve Carell. Wow.
11: Man, I just totally blanked on that.
17: That's a lot of
11: Steve. I hope no one in the show got Steve Harvey, and the number one was just hanging up there.
15: And then he was just mad for the rest of the show.
11: Oh, he would, too, at the end.
17: People! Well, you know they said that. Yeah. They love old Steve Harvey. They love that. That's it. We'll play again tomorrow. Another chance to be a winner here tomorrow on the Two Guys in Christmas. Stevie Nicks.
11: Yeah.
17: Agree about Stevie Nicks.
11: Yeah. Steve Buscemi.
17: Steve Buscemi. There are a lot of Steves.
11: Yeah.
17: Well, in fact, Spielberg wasn't there, surprising to me. I think Spielberg's more famous than Stephen King.
11: I agree. I feel like more people wouldn't. Well.
17: Yeah, barely. He's been around a long time.
11: If you say both names, people know it.
17: Oh, definitely. Okay, let's do a meet and greet here, too. 866-470-2GNC. We want to meet you. Tell us a little something interesting about yourself. Tell us a little something you've got going on, how long you've listened to this program, favorite member of this program, where you work. All these things for you at 866-470-2GNC. Even if you've called before, even if we've met you before, we'd love to hear from you. Two Guys Named Chris Show, Rock 92. 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
15: 82 degrees for the high today. Showers and thunderstorms likely this afternoon. Rain tonight and 69 for the overnight low. Tomorrow, cloudy, a high of 84 and showers likely. 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
9: Today's meet and greet contestant is Joe, who lives in High Point, North Carolina. He told BB Shea a few things. I'm just reading it here. This is some of the most fascinating stuff I've ever read.
13: Yeah, wild stuff.
9: Yeah, wild stuff. We're going to talk with Joe about it. And remember, sometimes the wild stuff isn't even reported in the pre-interview. Yeah. Last week, we talked to a woman who was wonderful. And she had been attacked by a bear, and we didn't even know it till we got halfway through it. Sometimes people have fascinating things in their past they don't even realize are that exciting.
11: I have always said, and they do special, and everybody has a story.
9: Oh, I love that.
11: You know, and it's true. Mm. Everybody has something that, to you might be like, eh, but I bet to somebody else and other people would be like, what?
9: Exactly. For instance, Joe, who works for the city at the High Point Theater, has had a surgery that's very interesting. Hello, Joe. How are you?
18: I'm doing good. How are you, sir?
9: Doing real well, thank you. It's very nice to meet you, first of all. And you're a filmmaker, it says here. Have you done anything really exciting that you're proud of in making movies?
18: Some stuff in college, and I've made films outside of college. A Stephen King short with one of my friends, his father. Mm-hmm. Is a filmmaker, and I was glad to work on that as well.
9: Well, I love the idea of that. Yeah. Now, did you just make the Stephen King short out of a short story you read? You didn't get any permission? You just did it?
18: I was mainly the sound person on that particular project.
9: Mm-hmm.
18: It was a vampire short film, and it was very interesting, to say the least.
9: Well, I'm a huge Stephen King fan. Are you? I guess you're a big fan also.
18: Yes, sir. I have to say my favorite is It.
9: Yeah.
18: Among his work.
9: It is fantastic. You're right. I mean, they're all great. I just read some short stories by Stephen King about a year ago that were fantastic. His latest. I mean, he's great, obviously. We love that. So are you hoping to one day really make your mark in filmmaking, screenwriting, and so forth?
18: Oh, yes, sir. I'm a screenwriter at the moment, but I want to also direct.
9: Good for you. Are you going to ever or will you make the leap and like go to New York or California?
18: I went to California this past year to officiate my friend's wedding. Mm-hmm. And honestly, I'm more inclined to want to go to California than I ever have been.
9: All right. Good for you. Okay, I hope you make it. We'll be on the lookout for that. Now, here's something really interesting about Joe. BB Shea talked with him a few minutes ago. You once had open chest surgery while you were wide awake.
13: Whoa.
9: I know. Biggie perked up for that. Sir. Yeah. Okay. What happened?
18: I have a fear of being put under anesthesia.
9: Mm-hmm.
18: So like seconds before I was like, is there any way I can do this fully awake? And they were looked at each other, then looked down at me and was like, yeah, yeah, of course. And they wheeled me into the operating room and got a little anesthetic needles and just numb the area. And I was in high school at the time and was talking to them about Star Wars, Star Trek, all this stuff. and my parents didn't know that I didn't get put under. So they're like, minutes before I got wheeled out, they're like, yeah, he didn't want to be put under anesthesia. And they're like, what?
17: I am shocked. I didn't know that was even an option. You're talking about open chest surgery. What was the procedure?
18: I had a cyst in my chest. It was benign, thank God.
17: Mm-hmm.
18: But it was a cyst that was becoming a little bit of an issue. So during a holiday event in high school, I went in, scheduled it, got it done. And honestly, I'm just as shocked as you that they were able to do it.
17: Amazing. Amazing.
11: And you didn't feel anything?
18: Not a thing.
17: And you could chat with them about Star Wars while they were operating inside your chest.
18: Yes, sir.
17: Incredible. That is amazing to me. I didn't know that was a thing.
13: That is wild.
17: Yeah.
13: I know people are allergic to anesthesia or anesthetic, but not scared of
17: just,
13: it.
17: Yeah, didn't want to do it.
13: Yeah.
17: Well, I mean, the older I get, the more I think, I don't want to go under because, you know, you never know what can happen when you
3: put me out. Yeah. Oh, no, you want to be put out. Yeah. I don't want to know what you've said about me while I'm getting operated on.
11: I do feel like once you, and now you've had
17: the colonoscopy,
11: and I've had, of course, a heart procedure where I went out. Mm. Once you go out, you feel a little better the next time, though. You're like,
17: I'd say,
11: if I have to do that again, I feel a little better now.
17: Definitely. Would you ever consider, Biggie, having done wide awake?
11: No, knock me out.
17: Yeah, I can't do it either. I agree with you. And listen, Joe has also met the singer Meatloaf, who's now passed. And there's an odd circumstance around that, too, right, John?
18: Oh, yes, sir. It was at GalaxyCon in Raleigh a few years ago. And the convention space is always noisy and crowded.
17: Mm-hmm.
18: And I went with my mom and I went with one of my best friends. And right when I got up to meet him in the front of the line, I looked down at my phone and my mom was calling. And a person was being ushered away from Meatloaf. He could see that I was looking at my phone, and he was like, give me the phone.
17: Mm-hmm.
18: Give me the phone. Just hand me the phone. And I was like, I answered the phone, and I handed it to him.
17: Mm-hmm.
18: And he was like, hey, Mom, I'm at the front of the line. And then he looked at the phone and was like, and she hung up.
17: She hung up on him.
18: Because she thought it was me because of the convention space was all noisy and crowded. And
17: right.
18: She thought it was me the entire time.
17: She was talking with renowned recording artist Meatloaf, a Grammy winner, who hung up, she hung up on him. Oh, you must have been a big Meatloaf. He must have gotten a good laugh out of that, I imagine.
18: Oh, God, yeah. He couldn't have been a nicer guy. He was a sweetheart, had a real good sense of humor because he kept going to the edge of the convention space every time someone was cheering, and he shot him the middle finger. It was he always had a good sense of humor.
17: I heard that about him, that he was such a fan favorite because he had a great sense of humor. We lost him too young, too soon, Meatloaf, Do you go to a lot of those kind of convention-type things and meet famous people?
18: Oh, yes, sir. I'm planning on going this year to two conventions, and one of them I'm going to meet Elvira herself.
17: Oh.
18: So that'll be very fun.
17: The Queen of the Dark. She used to do those horror movies, you know, those horror movie intros years ago. Who's the most famous person you've met? Is it Meatloaf?
18: The most famous. I have to say it's Meatloaf and Alice Cooper.
17: Oh, Alice Cooper, another great one. Was he good with you?
18: Oh, yes, and surprisingly, he is an avid golfer.
17: Yeah.
11: Oh, yes.
17: Oh, really?
11: He loves
17: very good. Yeah. That is a bit of a surprise when you see him, isn't
11: he? He's a very, very good golfer.
17: The next time Alice Cooper is around B.B. Shea, we're going to do a B.B. Shea Alice Cooper charity golf event.
11: Let's do it.
17: I just said that.
3: I'm writing it down.
17: I just manifested that. That's happening. Joe, you've been a delight. Who's your favorite member of this program?
18: No offense to you, Mr. Kelly, but it's got to be Biggie.
17: No offense taken.
11: Thank you, Joe.
17: Put your mom on the phone.
11: Click.
17: We're going to have Biggie hang up on her. Just like Meatloaf. Absolutely wonderful to meet you, Joe. Now, listen, we're going to be at the baseball game here in a few months at the Grasshoppers game. I hope you're able to be there and we get to meet you in person.
18: Oh, most definitely.
17: That's awesome.
18: I think I've met y'all a couple of times and y'all could be nice in person.
17: Well, so that is good of you to say, and great spending some time with you here today, and hope to see you in the near future. Thank you, Joe.
4: Thank you, Mr. Kelly. Hope you have a good day.
17: You too. I'm going to be watching for your films. I'm going to be watching for that. And don't forget, I've done a little acting.
9: So if you need some.
17: Oh, we're out of time.
9: I was going to say.
17: All right. Back tomorrow here. Tomorrow's Wednesday.
9: You thought it was on a Monday.
3: I know. I'm going to be confused like all week.
9: Yeah, it feels like a Monday, but it's tomorrow's Wednesday. It's good.
17: Two guys named Chris Show. Rock 92. I need a little ranch. 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
14: 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You could be doing worse things. On second thought, no, you couldn't. This is Rock 92.
17: All right, BB Shack, it's to you. Chris Tim and I know them. The top 10 most unhealthy fast food chains in America. I'm going to look at them now. You'll start guessing them. I had to guess them earlier. Chris Dim saw this, and I guessed what turned out to be number three. That was the as the least healthy. What do you think is the least healthy fast food chain in America?
13: I'm going to start off with, I'm going to say McDonald's.
17: It's a good guess. It's number seven.
13: Okay.
17: Number seven is McDonald's. The quick liner about it is, for each of these, combos like the Big Mac meal can hit over 1,300 calories, widespread access, child-focused marketing, 24/7 service encourages overcompensation, overconsumption. So you are eating, obviously it's not good for you. And they do market to kids like crazy. So that's why it's number seven on the list. Although I thought McDonald's did pretty well to be seven.
13: That's, you know? Yeah, that's respectable.
17: Not top three. What else?
13: How about Arby's?
17: So I said Arby's are not in the top 10.
13: Wow. Okay. That's good to know.
17: You go there.
13: I love Arby's. I do.
15: You have a go-to or do you mix it up?
13: Beef and cheddar, Jamocha shake, curly fries, and mozzarella sticks.
17: I am not a big fan of Arby's. I stopped on my way to sleepaway camp and I said to my friend who was in the car, is there anything healthy I can get here? And the answer was no. When I looked at it, I was like, there's nothing really. No, there was no salad. I tried to get one of those market fresh salads, but they didn't have it.
15: Did you ask for just a handful of roast beef, no bun?
17: Yeah, that's what they did. I held out my hands and they sliced.
15: Can you feel this? Feel my hands with your hot beef.
17: No.
15: What?
17: No sauce, no cheddar. I just hot beef in hand. That's what I went with.
15: And I have a packet of horsey sauce.
17: That was my dinner, a packet of horsey sauce.
15: Now, does Arby's size their shakes, or are they all one size?
13: Yeah, they have like, no, I can't remember.
17: You like the Jamocha?
13: I do like a Jamocha shake.
17: What is that? What's in that?
13: It's just like, it's sort of like Java-y coffee.
15: It's a little coffee. I can't abide.
17: You still have not named any of the top five.
13: Taco Bell.
17: That's the one I went to. Number three.
13: Number three.
17: I've always heard, my dietitian 30 years ago told me, you can go to any restaurant you want. They'll have something for you, except Taco Bell. Everything is so high in sodium, you can't. Now, that's been a long time ago.
15: But you could get a bean burrito, right? Or do they have, I mean, is that as plain as you can get?
17: Yes, it's good for vegans. Taco Bell, that's right. Vegans like that. But it's still, everything's high in sodium. That's the big knock on Taco Bell. And of course, you can go heavy fat and everything too. But it was the third least healthy fast food restaurant.
13: What about KFC?
17: I went to that one next as well. Number five.
15: Food serving size, bucket.
17: Yes. The word fried is in its name.
13: Yes.
17: That's the issue with KFC. Yes. And they do things like double downs and the... Didn't they have the burger that had like chicken sandwiches as the...
13: chicken breast as the bun.
17: As the bun.
13: Yeah.
17: Are you a fan?
13: I love KFC.
17: You do?
13: Yes.
17: What do you think of their potatoes?
13: I like them.
17: I do too.
13: Yeah.
17: I've always
15: liked them. The wedges?
13: Both potatoes and mashed potatoes.
17: The mashed potatoes I do like. Yeah.
13: Their parfaits are incredible.
17: I didn't know.
13: Yeah, they have like pre-made parfaits. They're great.
15: Pre-made.
17: A little insight with you always.
15: Yeah.
17: Who has said the word KFC's parfaits are incredible? Only BB Shay.
15: Only.
17: And when you're here filling in, we really get a different glimpse of things, you know? All right. What's the name?
15: What's your go-to menu at KFC or item?
13: You know, I like the original recipe.
17: Yeah.
15: So you get like a two-piece?
13: Like a breast and a leg. Mm-hmm. Love that.
15: Mm-hmm. Three-piece?
17: I think you'd go three, wouldn't you? Yeah.
13: And a wing, yeah.
17: Big E should be hearing this. I hope he's hearing this, you know?
15: Or his screams of pain. As he drags his way to the kitchen for his coffee.
17: I really wish he was in here for this today. But you've named, these are the 10 least healthy restaurants in America. McDonald's, KFC, and Taco Bell are number 7, 5, and 3. You haven't hit number 1. It took me a long time to get it.
11: Wendy's.
17: Yes.
11: Okay, okay.
17: I feel like Wendy's is my go-to for healthy.
15: Why?
11: Oh.
17: I like the chili, and I hear the chili is the healthiest thing on the menu. And they have a pretty good grilled chicken sandwich as okay. well. I like those.
15: What's the knock on, what's the one-liner on Wendy's?
17: Triple Baconator combo.
15: They did invent the Baconator.
17: Yeah. Yes. They frequently promote extended hours, and they promote their triples and triple Baconator combo. They used to have the Biggie. I guess they still do.
11: Yeah.
15: The Biggie Bag?
17: Biggie Bag. That triple Baconator combo is 2,100 calories and massive amounts of fat and sodium, way more than someone should consume.
11: Here's a little move.
17: Yeah.
11: Put some of the chili on a Baconator.
17: Oh, well.
15: What?
17: Were you hiding this?
11: It enhances it a little bit.
17: Oh, yeah. Wow.
11: not a lot. Just a little bit to, you know, wet your whistle.
17: Yeah. Yeah. Yeah. You know, this is clock, too. You know about the chili. They use the burgers that they made from the night before that they couldn't sell. They chop up the meat and make it into the chili.
11: As they should.
17: Yeah, I don't care.
11: Zero waste at Wendy's.
17: That's reusing.
15: Plus, their summer, like, frosty menu is just incredible.
17: Yes. Chart. Well, that's another thing. The Frosties are not good for it, but they're delicious.
15: Yeah, now they're throwing more candy in them.
17: Yes, which surprised me. I thought they were always just going to be chocolate, then maybe vanilla. But now, they're going crazy with that, like everything else. You know, the ones that I never would guess, number 2 is Sonic.
11: Okay.
17: I don't go there.
11: No, I don't either.
17: Very rare. Meals and shakes that they have are designed to exceed daily limits in fat, calories, and sodium.
15: If you're going to eat one meal, eat it here.
17: Yeah, this is it. This is the one. Here's another one I don't go to. Number 4, Dairy Queen. They're ice cream treat and combo meals regularly reach 3,000 calories, and they have the highest sugar content of any one of these.
15: I don't know if it's just a childhood bias or whatever, but to me, Dairy Queen is nothing but dessert.
17: Agreed.
15: It's just ice cream.
17: I didn't know they had burgers.
15: Yeah.
17: I never, but we've got them here, right? I never mm-hmm. got
11: yeah.
17: I had you go to Dairy Queen ever?
11: Oh, yeah. I used to live right up the street from one.
17: So you liked it?
11: Yeah. They have this like flamethrower burger that's really good.
15: Flamethrower?
11: Yeah. It's got like jalapenos and stuff on it. Yeah.
17: Oh, I see. And you like that sort of thing?
11: Yeah.
17: A jalapeno on a burger. Mm-hmm. I never have. To me, it overpowers the burger flavor, and it makes...
15: You're a little prissy.
17: Prissy? Check out my shorts.
15: Yeah.
11: Oh, the comments are flowing on that, by the way.
17: Earlier today, a P1 listener sent me some very shorty pink shorts, and BB Shea took a picture and put it up on social media. I'll take it. I'll take the hits. Don't read them to me. I'll never see what people say. I figured the comments would be coming hot and heavy. Here's one I don't ever go to. I've been before. Quiznos is known as being
11: I didn't think those existed still.
15: Yeah, there's still a few around, but
17: you know, when I
15: like their sandwiches.
17: I did too. The first time I ever went into a Quiznos, they toasted it. And I said, You've won the Sub Wars, Quiznos, because they toasted it. And soon after that, Subway started, you know, toasting if you wanted it. But Quiznos all had them, they all were toasted. Their 12-inch subs generally exceed 1,500 calories and 2,800 milligrams of sodium, which is way more than you need in a day. Their meal deals and limited-time options push intake toward 3,000 calories.
15: Mm.
17: That's more than any human needs in any day, and you're having it for lunch at Quiznos. Wow. You like it?
11: I've never been, actually.
17: Oh, you've not been?
11: Never been.
17: The last three are Smashburger, which I've not been to.
15: I've never seen one.
17: I've heard of it. I heard it was sweeping the country, but we don't have them here.
11: I don't think we do, no.
17: You know Smashburger?
11: I've heard of it, yeah.
15: Heard of a Smashburger. I mean, a lot of places have that style.
17: Mm. Well, the first time I ever heard the term, one of the TV shows did a piece on the restaurant called Smashburger, and they were the first to take a ball of meat and just smash it on the grill. That was their thing. It was like meat in a ball form, and you smashed it. So they called it Smashburger. And it has, you know, huge calories is basically the thing. Then Little Caesars, which I consider a little different. I mean, that's a pizza place.
15: Mm.
17: But they say their cheap pizzas have no nutritional value whatsoever. Zero. 2,000 plus calories. Dangerous sodium levels. And their crazy bread and dips are nothing but empty carbs. Mm. Or do you like Little Caesars?
16: You know, I ate a lot of it in college. We would get drunk and go get a $5 takeaway pizza and eat the whole thing. So I haven't had it in years.
17: I find it to be better than...

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2: Up-and-comer, little mom and pop. And Chris Tim looked it up and said, yeah, they're in 51 states,
3: yeah.
2: Guam, and all of it, you know. Mm-hmm. And they're 10th, by the way, on the list, Chick-fil-A.
3: Most people think they're healthy.
2: I do. Quietly, they have a lot of fat and a lot of sodium. They put butter on every single bun they give you.
3: Mm-hmm.
2: Don't mistake it. Very high-calorie meals, heavy sugared drinks, milkshakes, boost sugar dramatically. Don't think if you're going to Chick-fil-A, you're eating...
3: sugar and salt, baby.
2: Healthy meal. I always looked at Chick-fil-A as being pretty healthy. I'd always say, well, at least it's chicken.
3: Because it's not a burger.
2: That's right. Not good. Biggie should be here for this. We have to repeat this for him tomorrow. Although...
3: The list?
2: Well, will he be here tomorrow?
3: Yeah.
2: You know what? I'll leave it on his desk. I'll just leave it there for him. As a little gift. Don't you think? That would be nice of me.
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5: Two guys named Chris.
11: It was definitely aggravating. I mean, I was definitely heated.
5: Rock 92.
2: Came in today. There was a box sitting here at my workstation. And I
3: large
2: just...
3: Large box.
2: Large box. Biggie says, if people keep sending us stuff, we're running out of room in here.
12: We've got so many great gifts from P1s all spread around the room.
2: T-shirts and signage.
12: We have a house, the Friday...
3: the pink panties.
2: You see my pink panties?
12: I saw a picture. I wasn't going to bring it up.
2: You weren't here.
12: Oh, no.
2: That's right. You weren't here.
12: No, I wasn't here for it, but I definitely saw the picture of it.
3: Yeah, they look like the shorts that they would give out at like cheerleader camp at the end for the best campers.
2: My short is short.
12: Yeah, that's something. By the way, did you put a roll of quarters in your pants before the picture was taken? I mean, that used to be the thing, you know.
13: I got to make sure the outline's there.
2: People are commenting on that.
3: Yeah,
2: I know.
3: Yeah, because the image is on 2GNC Facebook if you want to see it. You don't have to.
2: It's terrible.
3: Now, and to be fair, you put the pink shorts over top of your blue jeans.

0: I had on underwear, athletic shorts.
1: Gym shorts.
2: That's
1: gym,
2: right,
1: gym
2: because shorts. You like to just rip and go before the gym.
0: Jeans, and then my pink shorts, the girly girls. And I think my daughter might like these. These are, and then we took a photograph, and I said, just send it to the masses, and I won't even take a look at the comments.
2: I'm sure there's a lot of them.
0: I'm sure they're flattering. I'm sure they're very nice to me, as they always
1: there
0: are.
1: There was one biggie that I couldn't figure out, and somebody said they should call Kelly HP, because that boy's printing or something.
0: Yeah, printing. Oh, I bet it's what you're talking about, a print of my genitals. You know, HP.
2: Does he mean HP like Hewlett-Packard?
0: Yeah. Because I'm printing. But we couldn't have figure out.
1: I don't know what that phrase
0: like,
1: means.
0: Like, what's printing?
1: Does that mean your genitals are showing through your pant?
0: I guess. That must be what
1: printing.
0: It is.
1: Printing?
0: Yeah. Printing. That's later I thought of that. HP is definitely Hewlett-Packard.
1: Oh, for sure.
0: For printing, yeah. And, I just go along when people say. The other day, this could be racist. I don't know.
2: Oh, no. It's finally happening.
1: Well, we made it a couple of minutes without an apology.
0: I hope it's not.
2: You sound like a guy who says racist things and then starts crying saying, I didn't know.
0: Well, I don't know. I didn't say it, but playing pickleball and,
2: it's racist.
1: Oh, boy. Yeah. There's still time to abort this mission.
2: Yeah. I tell you what, maybe you tell us off the air and then we decide. Because it's not just your career at stake.
1: No, that's true. We're both trying to hang on, Biggie and me.
2: Yeah.
0: Remember, I didn't say it. I didn't say it.
2: I don't want to issue a group apology.
0: It was a group of us, like five of us. So you rotate partners through the games. And I had not played with one gentleman on the court. It's like my fourth game. And I get over there. I said, all right, let's do this. And he goes, let's do it like Leroy Jenkins. And I was like, all right. I don't know what that is.
2: That's not racist.
0: Okay. I don't know
2: That's a old reference, believe it or not.
0: Yeah.
2: I'd say my generation knows what that is.
0: He's your age.
2: Yeah.
0: He's your
2: age. I've said it a few times. It's an internet meme. Mm-hmm. And it's what it is like a clip from a video game.
0: Mm-hmm.
2: And this, I believe the video game is called Warcraft.
0: Okay.
2: And they're all together in like a group, and they're all talking to each other. They're like over headphones.
1: Is this medieval or is this like combat?
2: This is medieval combat.
0: Okay.
2: So they're all kind of, and they're like, all right, here's the plan. We're going to storm here and do this. And they lay out this plan, and out of nowhere, one guy just goes, Leroy Jenkins, and storms in to the castle alone. And everybody's like, what are you doing?
0: Right.
2: Yeah.
0: So, of course, I don't know this at all.
2: Yeah.
0: That's the first I've ever heard of
1: it. I'm baffled.
2: I'll tell you this. It's one of the first, like, they call it, like, one of the first early internet memes.
0: Okay. Wow. Okay. Well, this guy's probably, I'm going to say he's a little younger than you. He's mid-30s. And I said, okay, let's do this, you know, because he's partners. We're partners now. And he goes, let's do it like Leroy Jenkins. And I was like, yeah.
2: He played along well in this one, actually.
1: Man, he wasn't like a racist sheriff in Alabama, was he?
0: Well, later I was like, is that some?
1: Wait.
0: I wouldn't think it.
2: You're okay on this one.
0: Okay, good. I would. But actually, the guy was, he would never say, I don't think he'd ever say anything racist. But in that case, I was like, I don't know. Mm-hmm. I don't know who. Mm-hmm. Right. Is this some?
2: It basically means you're doing something with reckless abandon.
0: Okay.
1: There you go.
2: So,
1: okay.
2: You know, like you yell that before you're just about to just storm in and do something crazy.
0: Play with passion. Play with reckless abandon, as you say. All that leads to this package that we got in here today. It's large. It's a large package. And I pray this is snack food because I'm not going to the gym today. I'm double pickling this afternoon. I hope if it doesn't rain, you know, so I can eat a little snack food here early.
2: Okay.
0: And lo and behold, open
1: this
0: it
1: is
0: up.
1: Called fat logic. By the way, if you're just joining us,
2: I
1: just
2: say, I use that logic a lot.
1: I'm not going to the gym so I can eat. Perfectly healthy habit. Perfectly healthy.
0: Well, I don't like to fill up.
2: Sure.
0: If I'm going to go run on a treadmill, you know, I don't like to put anything heavy or sugary in my body. But
1: that's where you work it off, wouldn't it? Most people say.
0: Well, I could eat it after maybe, but beforehand, it makes me really like, sometimes I'm sick. One day I had a little, like a lunch at 10:30. Another perfectly healthy habit. You know, I ate too much.
2: Yeah.
0: And then I got in there. I was like, oh boy, this was years ago. I said, oh, I'm not making that mistake. I like to go in with just like a piece of fruit or something and that's it. But today I'm not going. I'm skipping today, surprisingly, So I have until like 4 o'clock before I have to do anything athletic. So I thought, I prayed. I said, make this be a snack item because I need a little sugar pick me up here early in the day. And lo and behold, it's from Brittany, who is a P1 listener. She's such a nice person. She keeps sending us.
1: Yeah, last week she sent us like three packages of Oreos.
2: Yeah, which actually became a good debate. It was salted pretzel,
0: mm-hmm.
2: toffee.
0: Yep.
2: And Selena Gomez.
0: Most people like Selena Gomez. Yeah. Yes, but you and I liked
2: the pretzel, which pretzel I didn't one. Think I'd like.
0: Agreed. So this is from Brittany again. The whole reason this came up was one day during the power hour, I was saying that Cheez-Its was changing their snack. They were coming out with a new flavor. And Biggie said, yeah, they'd become whores just like the rest of them, like Goldfish and Oreos.
2: They were in Baconator.
0: Yeah, right, Cheez-Its. Baconator cheese. Oh, by the way, Cheez-It just announced today, perfect time to bring it up, they're going gluten-free next year. There'll be a gluten-free Cheez-It for the first time next year.
2: They're late to that game.
0: Yeah.
2: Most places have done that now, most companies.
0: Oh, really?
2: Oreo. Oreo has a gluten-free.
0: That's right. Yeah. Well, Biggie said the biggest offender here is Oreo that has whored themselves out to every single flavor there is. And then Brittany, our P1, took it upon herself to go into the grocery store and count the flavors, mm-hmm. which is a big number. And she reported back how many flavors they had. Then she sent us those three.
1: You know, the last time I was at a grocery, I still did not see the Selena Gomez in the Oreo section. I don't know where they're keeping them. Mm.
0: Do some have it and some don't?
2: Yeah.
0: She says today, hello, Chris Kelly, Chris Dim, Biggie, and BB Shea. Found a few more Oreo flavors for you to try. Cinnamon Roll.
2: Ooh.
0: Sour Patch Kids.
2: Oh, that was a cross. I remember that was a big deal when it came out. It was a crossover.
0: It's my daughter's favorite. She okay. loves yeah, the Sour
2: Patch. I've actually had those.
0: So have I. They're I liked it, surprisingly. Yeah. And finally, Blueberry Pie.
2: Oh, that's a big one.
1: That's a big one?
2: That's a big one. That's the hot one right now.
1: That's the hot Oreo over yes. Selena Gomez's cookie?
2: Well, Selena Gomez, well, because they're Oreos, they just keep it moving. Mm. Selena Gomez is out, but everyone freaked out when they brought back, they announced, we're bringing back Blueberry Pie.
1: Is the filling blue?
2: I'm sure it is.
0: It is, yeah. The outside is like a vanilla.
2: I think it's been about 5 years, and apparently this is something people have been clamoring for.
0: Mm-hmm.
2: So a couple weeks ago, they announced Blueberry Pie is coming back, and everybody in the snack world lost their mind.
0: It says on the package, backed by popular demand.
2: Yeah, see, I bet that was hard to get. That's a genius. That's a hot item right there.
0: That's
1: dang, Brittany.
0: That is genius. You put backed by popular demand on it, and here it is. And I take it, but I don't think it's like, it's a graham cracker is the cookie, not vanilla, graham mm-hmm. cracker, which makes
1: more like pie crusty.
2: Yeah. I don't remember, I've never had them. I'm excited to try it.
0: Mm-hmm.
1: Are all the specialty, these are tiny little packages. You know what, sorry not to, you know, with your pink short debacle still fresh in the mind.
0: Tiny little package.
1: Speaking of,
0: I don't like those.
1: Speaking of tiny little packages. But like when you get a package of standard Oreos or double stump Oreos, right. They're a third larger than what you've got in your hands right now.
0: They are.
1: I mean, these are small-ish.
0: But I wonder if she bought these just because she wanted us to sample them. You know, we didn't need the full size. And she's
1: Oreo's just Oreo.
2: No, that's the size package.
0: Oh, now. That is?
2: It's just shrinkflation, man.
0: Shrinkflation.
2: It's everything going down.
1: But, I mean, if you bought standard double stuff, it's bigger than that.
0: It is, yeah. Well, I buy family size, which is larger.
2: Family size. I think this is just standard Oreo package.
0: You think? I think there's a bigger.
1: That's a square. I mean, it used to be at least a
0: rectangle.
1: And
0: in looking at the packaging, I see on the back it's made by Mondelez.
1: They make the best stuff. Mm-hmm. I am such a fan of that.
2: A local family company like Mondelez.
0: How could you not get goodness out of that?
1: You know, the next time I see the little stand by the side of the road, I'm going to pull over and thank them.
0: Yeah, 100% right. And you'll see them out there.
1: Oh, yeah.
0: You see them out there just selling off the side of the road.
1: Tell your mom and dad we said hello and thank you.
0: Thank you, Mondelez.
2: I think when you call Mondelez, their items are like, you know, if you're suing us, press one. If you found a foreign object in your food, press two.
1: If you're a politician looking for a bribe, press five.
2: Yeah.
0: Brittany says, don't call me Brittany any longer. Call me Oreo Hunter, which is exactly what she is.
1: You got it.
2: That. I can't wait to try that. I'm impressed you got the blueberry so soon.
0: It's like a blessing. You see that? When you pray for something, it comes true. Listen, I prayed for Biggie's health earlier this week, and he's been here. This is 2 days in a row. We're updating it.
1: Ooh, I guess.
0: Let's update.
1: Did you pray the day he went out?
0: I forgot. You see that? So, yeah. But once you're out a day, I hit my knees. You can't bend to hit your knees. We know that.
2: No.
0: I can hit my knees. We have a 2 now on our American Leak Detection tally board. That's 2 days in a row for Biggie without illness. And Rockies lost again last night. They're playing the Red Sox.
2: Okay.
0: Red Sox swept them in Fenway, so you're in great shape there. The bet is...
2: I'm confident I'm going to beat them this season.
0: Will Biggie's longest streak of consecutive work days, so far 33, beat the total wins for the year for the Colorado Rockies, so far 21.
1: What if somehow the Rockies got wind of this? Can Biggie beat the Rockies?
0: We should
1: think they'd embrace it. Would they let Biggie throw out a first pitch or something?
0: Could if they offered that, can we get
1: could you get there?
0: Could we get you to
2: court? I bet the Rockies, their attendance is so low, I bet they would.
0: They just do it.
2: They just let us on.
0: And are you confident you could get... Now, this is Rocky Mountain territory. This is Denver.
1: Thin air.
0: You got to get to Denver in the thin air.
2: Elevated. I've already got a heart issue.
0: I know. And you got to get there. You got to climb that mound.
2: My Lord.
0: And throw that pitch. We got to get you there to do that. I hope.
2: And I just want to thank the support from the community and the emails I've gotten. Mm-hmm. Why don't you just quit?
1: You mean work or life?
2: Both.
0: What a great idea. Why don't you just quit?
2: Yeah.
0: Enough already.
2: Yeah.
0: You're not there half the time anyways. That is so hurtful.
2: Yeah, I'm used to it.
0: That hurts my heart. I am upset by that. We're such a...
2: They fired the wrong guy.
0: Oh, I got a lot of that. Yeah. I got a lot of about a year ago. Yeah. A little less than a year ago, I got a lot of that. Why don't you quit? Why are you?
1: Yeah.
0: Why don't you cut your pay in half so you can keep your employees? Yeah, there's a lot of that going.
2: Yeah, people are wonderful.
0: Aren't they?
3: Two guys named Chris.
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0: We welcome you back to the Two Guys Named Chris Show. A friend recently just poked his head into our office and said to me, whatever you do, don't ever get divorced. He's going through a divorce. I said, don't worry. That's not happening. Odd thing to say to somebody.
1: Yeah, not just a how you been, how was your vacation or anything like that.
2: Yeah, I think, though, most people who've been through a divorce would probably say that, at least in the middle of it.
0: Don't you think sometimes, though, there are amicable splits?
1: It does happen.
2: Yeah. I mean, sometimes I think people just say, hey, we grew apart.
0: Yeah.
2: But, you know, I think a lot of divorces, though, at first, in the middle of it, feels like, you know, contentious. This is terrible. I should have never done this. 5 years down the road, I bet everyone's much happier.
1: I heard someone, I think it was Nikki Glaser, you know, the comic whom I'm a big fan of.
0: Yeah.
1: And she was saying that when some of her friends, this is years, a couple years back, some of her friends were getting divorced, and the circle of friends would say, oh, I'm so sorry. Nikki would always say congratulations, and the friend would be like, thank you, that's what I wanted to hear.
0: Right, they're doing what they
1: want. I'm moving forward.
0: The
8: Well, it's apparently costing my friend some money too, and he's like,
1: and I'm sure emotionally there's a toll.
8: Well, and he said, you're better off staying married. And I said, well, I'm not looking for a divorce. And he goes, that's right. You
2: know, that's the attitude to have.
1: Exactly. That's what I said.
2: Say it to yourself over and over.
8: Chris Dim's a fan of Sarah Michelle Gellar.
1: Big time.
8: She's out promoting, I guess they're doing a new I Know What You Did Last Summer, and she's got a cameo in it.
1: Really?
8: Am I right on that?
2: I think they're doing.
1: That's
2: going
1: to be challenging. Love Hewitt's in it.
2: I feel like you're
8: I think I'm right.
2: You're right. Yeah, I thought they were making like an update.
8: Well, they are.
2: We're like a third.
8: Well, what I'm hearing is she can't be in it. Was it going to be a flashback or something?
1: It has to be a flashback, she's 40-something-year-old woman.
8: Still looks great.
1: I know she does. Mm-hmm.
8: Freddie Prinze Jr., too. They've been married for 23 years.
1: Almost since that movie, right?
8: That's right. Yeah. Did they meet on that set?
1: I think they did. Yeah. Or that or Scooby-Doo. I'm not sure.
8: Well, she was asked, what is the secret to your happy and long marriage? And she said, separate bathrooms. They never use the same bathroom. She's more sensitive to hygiene than he is. She has to have it ultra clean at all times. He doesn't. And she said when they first got married, they used the same bathroom. And after a while, she said, this is not going to work.
1: Well, who does that sound like? A little bit like you and your wife.
8: Yeah, that's true.
2: I'm all for, at this point, I don't think I'll ever get married. But if I ever was to get married now, I'd want separate bedrooms.
1: Separate bedrooms?
2: Yeah, because I think, one, I just, you know, I love having a whole bed to myself. Mm-hmm. I mean, half my bed is like remotes and chargers and things and, you know.
8: CPAP machine.
2: CPAP's on the nightstand. Yeah.
8: But you've got to have your, I know how this is, my hosing comes across.
2: Well, yeah, but it's like when I, you know, have dated someone and they've spent the night, I've been incredibly uncomfortable with them sleeping in the bed because I feel like I can't spread out like I want. I can't move around like I want. Mm-hmm. And it'd be like, you know, quit moving. I'd have to sleep in a weird position.
1: Do you have a California king? Do you have the biggest possible bed, Biggie?
2: I have a king. Well, not a California king, but a king. And I just, I always never liked it. And now I'm just like, I could never imagine sleeping next to someone every single night.
8: That term sleep divorce became a thing a few years ago where you sleep in separate bedrooms, and couples said they were a lot happier. They slept a lot better. Mm-hmm. And they made love when they made love.
2: You know, yeah.
8: Your place or mine. Kind of sexy, you know. Mm. That kind of turned me on.
2: This sounds terrible, but
8: different locales. You know what I mean?
2: Oh, yeah.
1: Little adventural spice.
2: Yeah. Who's room tonight?
1: Yeah. I'll let you change your sheets tomorrow. See you.
8: Exactly.
1: You got to change your sheets.
8: See you later. You can get up and leave, you know.
2: Yeah.
8: Go watch the draft after you're done, you know.
2: This sounds terrible, but, you know, but my ex from a few years ago, she would fall asleep on the couch.
8: Mm-hmm.
2: And I just let her sleep there.
8: Just leave her there.
2: Yeah, because I'd go to bed earlier than her. She'd be like, well, I'm going to watch TV out here. Mm-hmm. And she would fall asleep, and I'd be like, oh, thank God.
8: Well, win-win.
2: And then in the morning time, I'd leave, and I'd wake her up and be like, oh, you slept out here. Well, you know, I'm leaving. You can go to the bedroom now.
8: Well, we have a quick update on your health. It is at this time every day that we update the days since Biggie's last illness, and I'm happy to report we are going to double digits today, folks. We are up to 10 days without an illness. It's good for you.
1: That's great.
8: This is big.
2: We take it day by day.
8: This is really, really big. And it's interesting that you, to me, getting healthier, we've just lost someone, an overweight American that you've likely never heard of. And when I tell you she's passed, you're going to go, who? Huh? Lulu Roman from Hee Haw has passed at age 78. I know your reaction.
1: Who?
8: What? Yeah. Who is that?
1: Lulu. I vaguely remember Lulu. I don't remember her much. I don't remember a lot of her jokes and stuff from the show. Did she sing, or was she just kind of there for comic relief?
8: Mostly comic relief. I think she did sing some, but she was made fun of because she was an overweight American.
1: Okay. She was a heavier female.
8: Heavy,
1: by far the heaviest female on the set.
2: I was going to say, was that kind of her job on the show, though, was just to be heavy and be made fun of, kind of like me at this job?
8: And you both do it incredibly well.
1: Yes. And one of you made the Grand Ole Opry.
8: I'll tell you one thing. We need Dave Aiken sitting in here right now because
2: he could go on. Exactly. Yeah.
1: He could tell you what she did before,
8: after, all of it. That's right. You know, she's married to Kenny Rogers' brother. That's what he would say.
2: What?
1: Huh? And she sold Chevrolets in Grand Rapids.
8: What? How'd you know that? She was on Hee Haw for the first episode in 1969 and the last episode in 1993. The whole run.
1: The whole run.
8: And she became a gospel singer after that. May she rest.
1: Okay.
8: My father always thought she was very funny. And every time she'd come on during Hee Haw, he'd go, look at this now. Look at this. Because she was
2: now
8: big.
2: This is comedy.
8: She was big.
1: This is probably one of those situations where, much like the catcher in the Bad News Bears, the original.
8: That's right.
1: They were heavy set for the time, mm-hmm. but by today's standards, wouldn't even bat an eye.
2: Yeah.
8: Exactly. I think I told you on Friends, the character Monica, played by Courtney Cox, her backstory is she was really overweight in high school. So for three or four episodes, they'll do flashbacks, and Courtney Cox has to wear a fat suit. And when I was watching, it's like, oh my God, she looks so heavy. This is early 90s. Now, you wouldn't even say she's chunky. She's a little, and we don't even use that term anymore.
2: No.
8: It's a size word. We don't say chunky.
1: Well, you did say fat suit. Okay. I think we're all right now.
8: We can't say that either.
2: No.
8: You're not supposed to say these kinds of things.
2: No, I had a gym coach in the late 90s who, he was great. I thought he was hilarious. But, I mean, he would call me, like, tubby and stuff.
8: Exactly.
2: He'd be like, we going to get you skinny before the semester's over, tubby.
8: Yeah, we don't do that anymore.
2: No,
1: no,
2: and I
1: won't,
2: mean,
1: coach.
2: No. Yeah, no, and I thought, you know, I'd laugh.
8: You outlasted him, yeah. Didn't you? You beat him.
1: Last laugh.
2: Yeah.
8: He retired.
2: Oh, yeah, he's probably long gone. He was old then. But I always thought, you know, but we had a great relationship.
8: Mm-hmm. Well, see, again, earlier this week, we had this thing from the Wall Street Journal where the reporter said there are going to be no more nicknames because you can't just take a guy's overweight and call him Tubby, and that becomes his nickname. Or Little Bit or Big John. Yeah. We just had Big John was our meet and greet contestant yesterday. Now we don't do that. We don't use size words. So Shorty is going away.
2: You call someone, you know, a nickname or fat on the internet now, you're taking the task.
8: My dad's best friends were Shorty and Flathead and, you know, all these different kinds of things. And Lulu has passed away at 78,
1: which I thought she had probably died long before.
8: Yeah.
1: I didn't know.
8: So how old was she when the show began? Well, let's see. Let me do the quick math on this. And the show began in 1969. If she was 78, that means she was born in 1947. She was 22 when the show began.
1: Wow.
8: That is young.
1: Youngish.
8: Very young. So she was on there from age 22 to like 46, it sounds like.
1: I think I remember her in the Culhanes. Is that with the family that sat on the sofa?
8: Yep. Yes.
1: That's not a lot of moving.
8: Her job was to sit on the sofa and then have people make fun of her, which was really great. That passed. Really
1: good. Cutting edge humor there.
8: Really good TV. Here's how Biggie and I have influenced Netflix. They are doing something now where, and I guess people have demanded this for a while. Biggie and I pioneered this, and many people do it now. We turn the captions on when watching a show, even if it's in English.
1: Does that mean there are always captions on your TV or only when you're Netflixing?
8: Well, for Netflix, only Netflix. But you can set it for any of those streamers. Yeah. So we have it on HBO Max, Netflix, and maybe Prime.
2: Mine has gotten so bad where if sometimes for whatever reason the captions get turned off, I'll start a show and I'll be like, what's going on here? What's weird?
8: And you miss it.
2: And it's like I have to have the closed caption on.
8: Yesterday, my wife finished up The Pit, which is on Max, which she enjoyed. And she had the captions on because it's a lot of quick medical jargon. And she wanted to see it. We turned it on for Succession because it was a lot of low talking kind of stuff and a lot of business stuff. And we've had it on ever since. And like these British shows, we always keep them on.
2: Oh, yeah.
8: Well, now here's what Netflix is doing. Apparently, there's been a call for this. They're allowing you to do closed captioning with only the dialogue. Because right now, it will say like phone buzzing or dramatic music on there. And people get annoyed by that. So now you can choose a version where you can have that if you want it.
1: So you can hear the kids in the background playing in the playground.
8: But it won't say soft giggling in the background.
1: Yeah.
2: No, I want that because sometimes it's funny. Mm-hmm. You know, it'll say like sensual music.
8: I know.
2: It's true. Moaning.
8: Sometimes if there's like moaning and sensual music, it'll give you the lyrics of the song playing in the background.
2: Yeah, I like that too. It'll just give you the lyrics of the song sometimes.
8: Yeah, weird.
2: But I do like, I kind of like where it'll just be like moaning.
8: I know.
2: Loud moaning.
1: Marvin Gaye,
2: soft
1: sexual
2: moaning.
1: Healing.
8: It does that a lot. And
1: so is it a different type? So you have two choices now when it comes to.
8: That's right. Well, there are several different
1: captioning.
8: Choices. This is the latest choice that you can have on there. There's subtitles for the deaf and hard of hearing marked SDH or CC. That's closed captioning. Now there'll be another that will only have you know, just the words, just the dialogue that goes back and forth between characters. And that'll be another one of those that you can choose from.
1: What does that say about us as U.S. Americans?
8: A lot.
1: We can't even watch TV.
8: We can't even watch it. We can't watch it without the subtitles. And now we're annoyed by soft moans in the background.
2: Moaning.
1: Birds chirp.
2: Oh, get it off.
8: Yeah, there's a lot of that. A lot of birds chirp.
1: Yeah, phone rings. Okay. Yeah,
8: they do that.
2: You know, right. I feel like eventually when my knees give out and I'm forced to stay home all the time,
8: yep.
2: I'll need a work from home job. Maybe I could work closed caption. I feel like you could do that from home.
8: Yeah, just do the...
2: Like as you're watching, yeah, just be the person who types it in.
8: Types in what they say.
1: You're not a very good speller. I mean, you're not the worst we've seen.
2: Oh, let me tell you this. Sometimes that doesn't seem to matter on closed caption.
8: True.
2: You'll catch a misspelling, a wrong word.
8: Really that, like on, if you're watching local TV, if you've got your closed captioning on, you see that a lot. They used to tell me, I worked local TV for a while.
2: Please clap.
1: Yeah. Polite clap.
8: Fox of Philly.
1: Polite applause.
8: Okay.
1: I'm closed captioning our show.
8: Raspy laugh.
2: Yeah.
1: Sore outdated throat. Reference incoming.
3: Two guys named Chris on Rock 92.
2: Well, here we go. It's almost Super Bowl party time, Chris Kelly. I know it's time for you to start buying all your balloons and things.
8: Listen, I told Chris Dim yesterday. I was like, don't worry, I got it covered. I'm going by Party City today. He said, you do know they're closing.
1: TikTok.
8: You know, I heard Party City was closing.
1: You may have announced it six months ago.
8: I did. It's a retail roundup. I knew they were closing, but they put no date on it. Like 4 or 5 months ago, they said, we're closing, but no date. I was like, okay, they're fine. Yeah, I thought
2: when
8: I had
2: the last Chewbacca mask sells.
8: I tell you, I thought I had a year. I really did.
1: But as fate would have it, I knew that you were hosting your Super Bowl party again this year.
8: Yes.
1: And as fate would have it, I drove past the Party City where you typically go.
8: Oh, yeah.
1: And there was a guy outside holding one of those signs. Probably a homeless dude. They just paid him to stand there all day holding a sign saying everything must go.
8: Yeah.
1: Clearance.
8: 75% off.
1: Yeah. Prices slashed.
8: Right. So that's when I got worried because, by God, I like a plate with the Super Bowl logo on it.
1: With the current
8: with
1: teams.
8: The current teams or the logo of the bowl, you know, the LIX needs to be on it. So yesterday, luckily I drive right by or can or on the way home, you know. And indeed, I saw a homeless gentleman holding a sign.
1: I don't know if I feel worse for them or the guys holding up the Mexican restaurant lunch sign. You ever see them?
8: Yes.
1: They're just.
2: I think it's all just equal.
1: Yes. I think so too. They're just out there broiling in the sun or drenched in the rain or freezing in the cold.
8: Cold yesterday. And he had up a sign saying everything must go. Sports items 50% off, 75% off. Well, I walked in there, and it was...
2: Hold on, let me cut on the lights. Or did you just want to get high like that guy? We're doing tie-offs on aisle 4.
1: If you're here to do fentanyl, it's in the back. If you're here for Molly, it's aisle 10.
8: I said... Do you have any Super Bowl logoed balloons?
1: He goes, bruh.
2: We're not getting any shipments in.
8: We're sending stuff out. I mean, they weren't like really.
1: Was it down to the nails?
8: Oh, nothing. I mean.
1: The empty shelves?
8: A lot of empty shelves. And it would say like 75% off. They had some St. Patrick's Day stuff in there.
1: Okay.
8: They had some Halloween stuff. You know, every.
2: Oh, yeah.
8: But it was all picked over like you wouldn't believe. Sports items were 50% off. So I saw one pack of plates that just had like a football field on it, not a Super Bowl logoed field. I saw no Chiefs, no Eagles, and I said,
2: "How much are these?" Just take them. The more you take, the less I have to deal with later.
8: The poor guy. That balloon thing really threw me. He's like, "Bruh, we ain't got no. Come on, we don't have anything like that." So I looked around. I called my wife and I said, "Emergency! We are not going to be able to get these plates this year. I don't see it. I don't have it.
1: They just don't have it.
8: Yeah. She goes, "Come home. I'll get online and do some research." I come home. I do what I always do. I sat down. I had my yogurt with peanut butter. Fine.
1: That's your lunch?
0: Yeah. I'm the first one to do this. I'm like President Trump thinking outside the box on the Gaza. I'm the first one to put almond butter or peanut butter on a blackberry yogurt, and it is to die.
1: Are you?
2: I'd rather spend the night in Party City than eat that.
1: You're like a child. Do you eat solid food? Like no. A toddler.
0: No.
2: Yeah, your food is getting less and less solid. I mean, you're barely hanging on with a salad.
0: Right. I didn't have a salad for lunch. I had 2 blackberry yogurts with almond butter on top, and it was delicious. Thank me later. You're going to love this, okay. This little combo. Anyway, I have that. I fall asleep. I'm drooling. I've got the cups on my on my shirt. I'm down. My head is over. The next thing I know, I open my eyes.
1: Get up!
0: My wife is going, get up! And her face is an inch from mine. And she goes, you have to go to the second Party City, which is 30 minutes away. It's a cross town. It's way out. And she goes, you have to leave right now and go to Party City.
1: What?
0: She goes, they have logoed items in stock according to their website.
1: The website?
0: The website. And I said, do you trust the website? She goes, well, I've called them.
2: Hello? Is this Party City? Hold on, let me turn on the lights.
0: That's the second Party City.
2: Are you the lady with the Narcan? What? You have Super Bowl plates?
0: Bruh. They weren't answering their phone. They were not answering. They did not answer their phone. She goes, you need to drive to Party City right now. That's a 25 minute.
1: That's a commitment.
0: Yes. And so I did. I drove over there, and I walked in. Exact same scene, as you could imagine. Yeah. Almost the exact same thing. And I said, do you have Super Bowl logo balloons? And he goes, bruh, my colleague across town should have told you. No. But they did have way more of a selection of, like, ice buckets and table covers, and they had, like, some...
1: With logos.
0: I mean, some didn't, some did. So the logo is there. I can't guarantee it'll be on the plates. The plates are non-existent, and the balloons are non-existent.
1: Yeah.
0: Okay? They don't do the balloons now. And I love them. I love having the balloons.
1: Was the entire balloon station empty?
0: No, they had some Valentine stuff still.
1: Oh.
0: And they had, like, regular, like, pink and white. Because I asked him when they were closing, and he said... corporate had told them February 28th, but they may extend for 2 more weeks if there are any items left.
1: Patrick's Day.
0: Yeah, St. Patrick's Day would be it. So then...
1: You want to hit a helium? We got tons of it.
0: So we did a couple of hits of helium.
2: Yeah.
0: Then I had to leave. I had to go.
2: Seriously, I got to go.
0: I spent $18 and bought everything they had. I mean, I bought so much Super Bowl stuff that can be used. I said to my wife... Do we need floor runners? She goes, yeah, buy all they have. They were $1 a piece. They're like 10 feet long. Sure. They look like football fields. I said, what? Where are we going to put this? She goes, just lay them out. They're $1 a piece. And so I bought all this stuff, put it in the back of the van. But I said, by golly, I want a balloon. I want the balloons. So I called the balloon saloon. That's a local. You know the balloon?
1: That's real?
0: Yeah. Yeah. I called, the balloon saloon?
2: I do not.
0: That's a local spot.
1: I do not.
0: Okay, they answered the phone.
2: Balloon saloon.
0: They're still going.
1: What do I say? It's ringing.
0: They're in business. I said,
1: We don't sell bulk helium.
0: Okay. I said, do you have Super Bowl logoed balloons? She said, oh, no. That's licensed. And I said, yeah, but don't you sell license? I said, do you have like Eagles and Chiefs? She said, no.
1: He's asking if we have license.
0: They do not have license.
1: What do I say?
0: They do not have license.
1: Is he from ICE? No, we don't have any licensed gear.
0: They do not have licensed gear. I said, okay. Do you have a generic football? They said, yes. We have a giant Mylar
1: football. A balloon shaped like a football. All right, that'll work.
0: So I said, let's do a balloon shaped like a football, 4 gold and red balloons, and 4 green and silver balloons as a collage.
1: You get your color palette.
0: Exactly. And she goes, we can do that for you. I said, she goes, who's playing in the Super Bowl? I was like, come on. All right, it's Eagles, geez. So she goes, I'll look up their logo and match the colors perfectly for it. I said, okay, write this down. Kansas City Chiefs, Philadelphia Eagles. She goes, okay.
1: Okay.
0: So she's got it. I said, can I pick it up on Saturday? She said, yes. I said, what's the price on that? It's going to be 90.
1: cents?
8: That's what I said. I said, only 90 cents? She goes, oh, no, $90. I said, you charging me $90
1: for five balloons?
8: For five balloons and a big football. She goes, well, the football's very nice. And I said,
2: here at the Balloon Saloon, we only get the finest.
1: Said, these are craft balloons.
8: I just think she didn't want to see me. I was like, I said, I'll talk to my wife about that. Then I'll call you back. All right. And I said to my wife, I can get some
1: balloons. There are no balloons.
2: Yeah.
1: They're out.
8: $90 for balloons? I can't do it.
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8: Welcome back to the Two Guys Named Chris show. A retail roundup. Sam's Club is going friction-free.
1: Oh, yeah.
2: I was going to say, what does that mean?
1: What are y'all doing over there?
8: Man, Sam's Club got going.
1: Sam's Club after hours.
8: Sam's Club has announced it's friction-free. I don't know how they're going to do this. My wife says it's fantastic.
1: She's experienced friction?
8: She has. She's experienced going friction-free. Now, we're members of Sam's and Costco. Full disclosure.
1: I mean, some would say you're embracing the lifestyle. Yeah. Some say not.
2: That's an embrace the lifestyle move there. Most people pick one big box store. You pick
1: Yeah. Two. Well, you know, nothing says I have endless amounts of space in my house to fill.
2: Yeah.
8: More than being.
2: I feel like if you were closer to a BJ's Warehouse, you'd belong there too.
8: It's possible. I don't know BJ's Warehouse. I mean, I've heard of it, but I haven't ever been to one.
2: And that's not a joke. That's the name.
8: Correct.
1: We go to BJ Warehouse?
2: Yep.
1: Yeah, your mom.
2: I know where your mom is. She's at BJ's Warehouse. That's a real place.
1: Is she friction free?
8: I shouldn't even be telling this, but as you know, our last day on the air was my birthday, and we went to the beach right after. So as soon as I got home, pack, go to beach, blah blah blah, go to dinner.
1: How stressful were you? How stressed were you? You should not have been too stressed.
8: No, not horrible. No,
2: yeah.
8: It was. We didn't rush. It was raining and cold the first day, and so I went to the gym, got my birthday burn.
2: Of course.
8: You know, took the picture.
1: Was there a mini celebration at the gym?
8: Yeah, a mini celebration at the gym. You know, I high-fived Tammy and Gene and everybody, and I got the...
1: You put your sweaty face on Insta?
8: They put the board in front of me, and they were like, happy 55th. I said, okay, erase the board.
1: I'm not that old. I'm not everybody hold up five fingers.
8: No, I'm not 55.
2: He's going to tell you he's not that old, but he is.
8: Then we leave. I get home. We had to pack everything away, all of that, and... Well, the home had an elevator in it. Okay. All right.
2: The lifestyle.
8: We had
2: baby.
8: Rid of this place.
1: Okay.
8: Not uncommon for a beach place.
1: No. Oftentimes they're for the true. Elderly and infirm.
8: That's right.
1: Yeah. Okay. Sometimes, and now the super wealthy have taken them over.
8: So at the end, we go out, we have dinner, everything. My daughter is, I don't even know, she was inside the house.
0: my wife and I were bringing the last couple of things in the elevator. My birthday. I stopped it between floors. I said, "Are you are you thinking a little love in the elevator?" And she said, "Are you absolutely out of your mind?" And you know, of course, I had stopped the elevator. And she goes, "Get this thing started." And I kept pushing the button, and it wouldn't go anywhere. So we had to summon my daughter to push the button from outside to get it going again. And, you know, it was like, my daughter's like, "Why'd you stop the elevator?" Like,
1: "It just stopped.
0: I did it. It just stopped on its own."
2: Your father thinks he's funny.
1: Loving an elevator.
0: That's when I started singing. Yeah. I started singing it. Yeah. I was like, you know, it's my birthday. And I said, "Loving an elevator." And she's like,
1: "You can put down the paper towels for a moment." And the Snyder's have handed her a pretzel box.
0: We piled that in the corner. Let's all right. Mm-hmm. Yeah, a little something here.
1: Mm-hmm.
0: Didn't happen. I had always kind of has been a little fantasy of mine. Elevator. And that wasn't like a department store elevator or something.
2: No. A voice that can come on like, "Just a reminder. We have blink cameras all over the home. We can hear and see you."
0: Embarrassing, you know.
1: This is considered a common area, sir.
0: It was my birthday. It did not happen.
1: Materialize.
0: Yeah. Did not materialize the way I had wanted it, but otherwise it was fine. Back to Sam's friction-free processing. What they're doing now is, and this is going to all 600-plus of their stores nationwide beginning by the end of the year, if you want to do it this way, you can go in with your phone, your app, scan the item as you buy it, leave without seeing a soul. And you don't even have to have the receipt checked at the end. That's the latest wrinkle. My wife has done this where you scan it as you go, and then they check your receipt as you leave, you know, just like at Costco.
1: So there's no cash register per se?
0: You go right past the cash register. It's paid for. You've got a credit card hooked to the app.
1: Mm-hmm.
0: You scan every item as you put it in the cart. And then as you leave, it will say on your phone, it'll say 27 items purchased. And have a list of the items, and then the person will look at your phone. And,
1: 1, 2, 3, 4. Okay, you can go.
0: Well, that's how they do it at Costco. Yeah. That's literally it. They count the item. That's what they do. And they look it over.
1: Drudge.
0: Well, this friction-free process, and I don't know how they've done this, they've gotten rid of that person. So you don't even see anybody. You just check out. I mean, you just do it on your phone and leave.
1: There's no way of knowing. I don't know that the technology exists yet to say, let's say you buy a box of Cheerios.
0: Mm-hmm.
1: Will the box of Cheerios, if it has not been scanned, set off an alarm?
0: Maybe that's how they're doing it.
1: Otherwise, I mean, you're almost inviting massive theft.
0: What I read was they're using artificial intelligence. They're using AI to eliminate the person that checks the receipt. So you don't have to go through that process anymore. So maybe, like, somehow as you walk out, your buggy.
1: But there's no one there to stop you.
0: Mm-mm. No, there's no one there. But there'll be somebody standing there for all the rest of us who just go through who don't do
1: the friction.
0: Yeah. The friction.
1: The friction folks.
0: Yeah. And my wife said, "This is great. I walk past all the rest of you losers at the." She's talking about me because I never do that. I just go through.
1: Oh, yeah.
2: I'm one of those losers.
0: She goes, "I walk past the rest of you losers at checkout and
1: writing
0: just
1: your checks
0: right out. Just walk paying right
1: cash.
0: Out. Yeah. And now with AI. You don't even have to see the person.
1: Was it Amazon that tried that with their little convenience store?
0: They started it years ago.
1: They're out of business, right? For whatever reason.
0: Yeah, I think so.
1: But you didn't have to scan anything.
0: No, you just put it in your buggy and left, right? And it knew.
1: But it knew that you had picked it up.
0: This you have to scan. You have the app. You scan it. It charges the credit card. And then I said to my wife, "Well, what if you buy Cheerios?" I use the exact same example. And 10 minutes later, you're like, "I don't want the Cheerios." You put them back on the shelf. She goes, "Just delete it." So you just go to the Cheerios, slide it to the left, and it'll say delete, and it's right. Your bill. So it's quick and easy, she says. She's done that. Mike, you're talking about the scan and go. Sam's is doing that nationwide now by the end of the year. Go ahead.
12: Yes. Good morning. P1 Mike from Winston. Listen, I use the scan and go app all the time at Sam's, mm-hmm. Also a Costco member. Mm-hmm. But it's pretty simple. You got your phone, you scan your products as you cruise around the store. And as you're walking out, you say basically pay it. It says slide to pay, and it does. It puts a QR code on your phone. And as you leave, you exit through, I guess you would say, a tower of sensors and things, and the chap at the door is still there, but he's got a handheld, and he just looks at you and goes, "You're good, man.
0: That's it.
12: You just keep on walking."
1: Yeah. So do you get the sense, Mike, that the tower sensor can tell if you didn't scan your Cheerios or your Ho-Hos?
12: Yes, yes, yes. So I guess your phone and everything talks to it, and all the sensors, and they probably have sensors throughout the store as well.
0: I guess too.
1: Have you ever put anything back on the shelf and not purchased it?
12: I don't think I have. I guess I have. Yes, I've removed. I've taken it, and there's a way you can remove the item from your basket, so to speak.
0: And my wife said that was real easy. I thought that'd be a hassle.
1: It's got to be the people who struggle with diet, right?
12: When I go in there, I have a specific need. I go in there, I grab my two or three items, and I'm in the place, no kidding, 6 or 7 minutes.
0: Wow.
12: To push a basket through the back of the store and go straight to the front of the store, and I'm out of there.
0: That's impressive.
1: All right.
0: Thank you very much.
1: Sounds like he's a convert.
0: I feel like that's the way it's going to be at Walmart and many of the others in, 10 years or 5 years, don't you think?
2: Yeah. I mean, if it works.
0: Yeah.
1: Goodbye, jobs.
0: That's what I said. I said, they're taking our jobs.
1: They're taking our derbs.
0: And my wife said, it's great. It's easy. I said, yeah, but they don't have to hire now. Anybody, they don't have to hire a guy to look at your receipt. Yeah. You know, you just walk out.
1: Through the tower.
0: The jobs go out through the tower.
1: What do you think is the most picked up and put back item at a grocery store?
0: Well, there's a good question, isn't it?
1: But if people think they're going to get and then decide not to.
2: So it goes. You're counting like it goes into the cart, makes a short ride, and then you get rid of it.
1: Yeah.
0: Alcohol?
1: Oreos?
2: I was thinking more along the lines of cookies, because you talk yourself out of it.
1: Or your kids grab something and put it in.
2: That
1: I see that a lot.
2: I'm sure. I'm even removing the kids. I just mean like I put it in my cart, and then I have guilt about it.
0: By the way, my wife says now, this has happened to her many times, she's bought bottles of wine. And again, when you show the receipt, it will note if you're over 21 or not. And she always has to show it to a human being at this point. And they always just wave her on, which is insulting. And she said often, of course, they'll say, having a big party this weekend. She'll have to say, no.
2: No,
0: I'm not. This is my regular supply.
1: It's a lot of boxes.
0: Mike.
1: A lot of Sauvignon Blanc.
0: Mike, you're talking about the scan and go that Sam's is doing now. Go ahead.
15: Yes, Danville, Virginia has it, and they've had it for 3 months now. And the last time I was in here talking about the tower, you know how they have products as you're walking out the door? I actually added a product after I had already checked out on the app. It added it to it. It was so quick that within 10 steps when I went through the tower, they did not check me. It went right through, so it's instantly.
0: Wow. It's amazing. My wife says it's absolutely state of the art. Thank you, Mike. Appreciate it. I do think now that Sam's is doing it literally nationwide, I bet you Walmart is next.
2: And yeah.
0: Did you hear Linda McMahon, the education secretary, was talking about AI? And I don't know in what capacity. I think she's in front of Congress, but she was talking about AI.
1: I don't think this was Congress.
0: Where was she when she was talking?
2: It was with a group of just, I think, people somewhere.
0: She messed it up.
16: There is a school system that's going to start making sure that first graders or even pre-Ks have A1 teaching, you know, every year starting, you know, that far down in the grades. And that's just a wonderful thing. Wasn't all that long ago that we're going to have internet in our schools. Woo! Now, okay, let's see A1 and how can that be helpful? How can it be helpful in one-on-one instruction?
0: Many were confused. She meant AI. She said A1, like the steak sauce.
1: Yeah. Which, by the way, took their... her endorsement and ran with it and said, yes, start them early. First,
2: yeah.
1: They wanted to get A1 steak sauce in our nation's schools.
0: Very, very smart.
2: I love that.
1: Now,
2: I don't know.
1: She's probably of the McMahon family, Biggie. Help me. Probably taking the fewest chair hits to the head.
2: Without a doubt. Although she's been in the ring.
1: Yeah, I know.
2: I believe she's been. Is she still in cold stunned, I believe?
1: She got a stunner?
2: She might have gotten a stunner at some point.
0: Did that lead to her faux pas? Years later.
1: Yeah. I mean, you know, sometimes the synapses just don't fire.
0: I blame that. Here's technology as well.
1: A1.
0: Good
1: thing we're gutting the department.
0: That's right.
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0: The intro for Dream On. Steven Tyler laid it down on a keyboard he bought with the money he found in a suitcase.
1: Was there something there?
0: That belonged to crooks.
1: Just let it fly, you know?
0: Crime sometimes pays off, but not recommended. 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

Hey, it's Rachel here, and happy Tuesday. I'm going to be confused all week trying to figure out what day it is, because I wasn't here yesterday. I hope you had a great Memorial Day weekend. I know the weather wasn't the best, but if you had a three-day weekend or a four-day weekend or whatever, that's better than nothing. It did clear up yesterday a little bit, which was nice. Hopefully you got to either go to the pool, have a cookout, or just do some relaxing. Rock 92.

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Memorial Day weekend wasn't the best weather-wise, and it's not going to get better right away. High today's 81 degrees, chance of showers throughout the day, and then later on, a chance of thunderstorms. Showers overnight. Overnight low 66, tomorrow 82, and partly sunny. Thunderstorms possible again tomorrow. 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

Rock 92. Well, the concept of the gap year isn't new. People, you know, they graduate high school and they might take a year off between deciding if they're going to go to college or whatever career path they're going to take. But now adults older than, you know, school age are taking gap years, specifically Gen Zs. Burned out Gen Zs say they're taking mini retirements. They're taking a year off of work completely, even moving back in with their parents to do so. But don't you still need money for something? I guess maybe you could save up ahead of time. Also, whenever you do decide to go back to work, isn't it always a red flag if you just have an unexplained year on your resume? I guess you can lie about it, or because you should not put that you took an adult gap year on there. I don't think employers are going to like that.

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It turns your pet's sounds into human speech. Of course, most of it involves food. You know, bark, bark means I haven't eaten in approximately 10 minutes. I didn't need to have that translated, I know.

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Rock 92. As you know, I'm always very informed on current events. Apparently, the American Music Awards were this weekend. I don't know when they were. There were some pretty good performances, though. Keith Urban performed and Billy Idol. And I just watched a clip of the Billy Idol performance. He sounds pretty good. And honestly, looks pretty good. You know, after everything we know about the way he treated his body, he looked and sounded pretty good. I was impressed. And he's wearing a pink shirt. I like that.

92. Well, what did you do for your Memorial Day weekend? I'm not going to say I did nothing. I did a couple things. I caught up with an old friend. Went to the Journey concert Thursday night. And you know what else I did? I reorganized my refrigerator. It just hasn't been right since I moved in, and it looks good now.

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Rock 92. See, if more stuff like this happened, I'd watch more baseball. This is really cute. There's a minor league baseball team in North Carolina that hosted 9 weddings in 9 innings. So there was a wedding every inning. That's so cute. That's a great idea.

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Rock 92, the wrong company really did this. So Target is rolling out a fleet of reimagined shopping carts. They're saying ones with better wheels that aren't going to get all messed up. But you know what? I don't have that many problems at Target. Walmart is where I have the worst wheels on my shopping carts.

kids. They were about to graduate high school, I guess. And at their celebration, I guess their parents and the school or whoever had organized having a bunch of life-size cutouts of their younger selves there. And they were all, like, crying, like it was just the coolest thing ever. When I was a senior in high school, if I had seen a life-size cutout of my younger self, I would have vomited all over it. I would have been furious. But they were cool with it, which is awesome. I'm just glad it didn't happen to me.

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Rachel here, and thanks for hanging out with me. But it's time for me to go. Have a great rest of your Tuesday. BB Shea will be taking over from here. He'll take you into your afternoon drive. I'll see you tomorrow. 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
0: Some are not. And one inspired the name of a band that invented Southern Rock. 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
0: And suspended a group of boys that would later call themselves Leonard Skinner. Sweet Revenge with a Southern accent, y'all. 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

It is Rock 92, and I am Drew Hayworth filling in once more for BB Shea. I'll be here until 6 o'clock in the Two Guys Named Chris show. We continue with John Mellencamp.

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Well, if you can't fight City Hall, as the old saying goes, you certainly can't fight the federal government. And here's the reason. If you have an electric vehicle, you could soon be paying an additional $130 a year to the federal government to make up for the gas taxes that you're not paying. 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They'll be voting on this in the full House this week. 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

0: 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Drew Hayworth in for BB Shea until 6 o'clock. 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
1: Now, everybody, have you heard?

High gas prices be damned. 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Jackson Browne, Rock 92.

Rock 92, that'll wrap it up for me, Drew Hayworth, and for BB Shea on a Tuesday. You've got the Two Guys Named Chris show coming up at 6 o'clock. I'll talk to you next time right here on Rock 92.

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13: We're just chatting about a colleague. He's late to work. He's got a flat tire. I was told it's the 11th time he's had a flat tire.
14: Ever?
15: It happens, man.
13: No, on the way to work. Just on the way to work.
16: Oh, just on the way to work.
13: It happens. 11 times.
14: You go through some construction zones.
13: He's got a lot of construction going on around him, apparently. That's an issue.
14: My mother has that. She always finds a way to get, like, nails in her tire, flat tires. I don't know what. She's a magnet, too.
13: What's her count?
14: She's
13: over
14: up there
13: under
14: him.
13: 11. 11?
14: She's close to 11.
13: Really? She's close to 11.
14: She might be.
13: Don't defend this man. She's close to 11. Come on.
14: Listen.
13: 11 flat tires. You know what I'd say if I was his boss? Nothing.
14: You know what I bet? You know what I bet his boss says?
13: Nothing.
14: Nothing. In fact, so we might get a company-wide email about how tragic tires are.
13: Yeah. That's how it's done, isn't it? That's how we work around here. I spoke to our former colleague, Chris Dim, over the weekend. He and I spent some time together.
14: Yes.
13: You saw the photograph?
14: Mm-hmm. Yeah.
13: Mm-hmm. I saw him coming down the beach, and I just like ran to him.
14: Of course. You know, I'm sure he saw you and did the same.
13: Oh, yes. There was a moment there. You know, our eyes locked.
16: Music playing in the background. Mm-hmm.
13: Exactly.
14: Who? Which one of us did you?
13: Dreamweaver. Dreamweaver. Yes. Yes. Which one of you?
14: Which one of us did you slur the most?
13: You. He said, "Has Biggie missed any days?" I said, like, "Christ, has he missed any days?"
14: Yeah. What are you talking about? He's had cellulitis again.
13: You, yes. Yeah. Oh, yeah. And then it was like, how does he get cellulitis? I don't know, man. But he got it. I can tell you that he had it. I said he had fluid. He had all this
14: fluid
13: issues.
14: Cellulitis.
13: I said to him, I was like, "Well, you were in Turks and Caicos." Yeah. He said, "Oh, yeah. And then I told him.
14: I don't listen. Yeah. The show used to be good. I don't listen anymore.
13: I don't listen anymore. That's what he told me. And then I said, "Well, we've got something developing on your game, your baby, Put Up or Shut Up Rock and Roll Trivia, that we're considering different. Oh, here's one. Okay, we've thought about this. What's the connection? I'll play three bands for you. What's the connection?"

0: Think about it. Think about those three bands. By the way, Red Rachel saw Journey over the weekend. She said, how was it?
1: I thought it was great.
0: You did? You enjoyed it?
1: Yeah. I mean, I've seen them a couple times before, but this, they impressed me a lot, especially at their age. They did 2.5 hours nonstop.
2: Wow.
1: No breaks. They didn't have an opener. It was just 2.5 hours of them.
0: What's the age on these guys? 60s?
1: I think the original members, I think there's only two left. They are older. I think the lead singer now, I think he's in his 50s.
0: Okay.
1: He's probably the
0: youngest.
1: Yeah,
0: Pineda.
1: He's probably the youngest one.
0: Yeah.
1: I think their drummer is early 60s.
2: Wow. Yeah. Neil Sean is 72. God.
0: Did 2.5, no break.
1: No, yeah. They would just small talking breaks, honestly, in between. It was mostly just nonstop playing instruments.
0: And you were happy with how they delivered.
1: Yeah, I thought that they did a good job at showcasing everybody's talents. Mm-hmm. They kind of took turns singing. The lead singer didn't sing all of the songs.
0: Yes.
1: I thought the drummer sounded more like Steve Perry than Steve Perry.
0: Really?
1: He is an incredible, he can drum and sing at the same time, and he sounded almost exactly like Steve Perry.
2: I just looked up Jonathan Cain. He's 76.
1: Mm-hmm.
0: Well, but, you know, Mick Jagger's 82.
2: You know,
0: they're still out there. They're still going. It's impressive to watch him do that. So I'm glad that you liked it. BB Shea had a friend who was not that impressed with it.
3: Yeah, he saw him the night before, and the first thing he said to me when I saw him this weekend was, Journey sucked.
0: Really?
3: He thought they were terrible. Oh. So I'm glad that they were good for Rachel, because he was not impressed.
0: Maybe he didn't factor in the age. He didn't grade on a curb.
3: Maybe. Yeah.
1: He might have had the bar set too high, because I will say the lead singer, who I do like, I mean, he's no Steve Perry, but I do like him. I think he is maybe losing it a little bit. He does a lot of screaming for being Journey's frontman, and I think maybe he's blowing out his voice a little bit, or maybe he was...
0: Right.
1: He didn't sound like... I've seen him two other times before, and he did not sound like he has in the past.
0: Okay.
1: But he had a lot of energy, which he brought a lot of energy. He ran down... Steve Perry used to do this, run down in the audience and hug and high five, and he did all that. So
0: that's cool.
1: They delivered to my expectations and beyond.
0: All right. Well, there are two different reviews on that.
2: Yeah.
0: All right, BB Shane. What do these three bands have in common?

0: So you've got AC/DC, Journey, and Genesis.
1: Well, I know two of them. Not sure about the third one. My first guess was that they're all currently touring, but I don't think Genesis is touring.
0: Well, no, because, well, you've got Phil Collins, who's...
1: He's bad health.
0: He's later on the grid today, by the way. Phil Collins was asked to perform at the Rock and Roll Hall of Fame induction ceremony. He says he's not going to be able to do it. He's later on the grid. Mm. Packed grid. You should see this grid. Oh, you did.
1: We had a lot of paper getting printed out this morning.
0: Oh, well, the paper was just flying today because the grid is just on fire. That is incorrect, but it's a pretty good guess. Mm. They're all touring now. How about you, Biggie? Your thoughts on those three bands?
2: The three highest average age bands that toured. Genesis did tour.
0: No. You know, so anyway, I told Chris Dim, I said, we're considering replacing Put Up or Shut Up with a game. And I said, it could be like, what's the connection? Which this would be the game. Yeah. You know, what's the connection of the three bands? And we had a very lengthy conversation about it. And he said to me, I don't care what you do.
3: Very insightful.
1: God, does not matter one iota.
2: He should open a consulting firm.
0: I said to him, this is your baby. Now, I want your thoughts on this. And I explained all the different permutations and possibilities and how we might do it differently. And he responded to me with, I don't care what you do, and don't bother me with this again.
3: That show's still on?
0: I told my wife he looks miserable, doesn't he?
3: Glowing tan.
0: Yeah. He could not look.
4: It's clear he wants to come back.
0: His eyes glowed. He had like the, I mean, just the freshest I've ever seen him look. I've known him 30 some years. And I said to my wife, look at the misery on his face. Look at him. That's awful. Just awful. And I said, what do you miss about it? He said, not a damn thing. Nothing about it. Rachel.

0: What do those three bands have in common?
1: They've all replaced their lead singer. I don't know.
2: Yes.
1: Really?
3: Wow.
1: I knew two of them.
0: And had more success with the second lead singer.
3: Oh.
0: Brian Johnson, more successful than Bon Scott and AC/DC. Journey, more successful. Well, I wouldn't say they're not more
1: successful. Steve Perry is the second singer.
0: Oh, he's the second lead singer. There you go. So the second lead singer gave them more. And then Phil Collins with Genesis, they had more commercial success with the second lead singer than the first. That's a good guess.
1: Thank you. That was a total guess.
0: Yeah, that's right. They've all replaced their lead singer, and they had more success with the second than with the first. There you have it. That's good. Will we replace Put Up or Shut Up with that kind of game? Maybe.
2: We'll see.
0: We don't know what we're doing exactly. We're talking about it, all right? We're still talking about it. For today, we have a Put Up or Shut Up game. This is 2 hours from now, and I made a note on the game. You'll want to listen for this. Biggie made a mistake at the end, and I gave you a glare.
3: Oh, yes. I'm glad to see you kept those kind of notes. Because it's the important things like that we keep.
0: Biggie screwed up the very last question, and I had to scramble, and the other people in the room noticed the

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1: Saturday and Sunday, I was all out of beers by Friday.
2: That's a lot of drinking.
1: So I did not drink the last 2 days, and I regret it. I regret everything I did, the drinking, and I'm never doing it again. I'm out.
3: Wow, that's a lot of beer.
1: Yeah.
2: I think I believe you. I think I believe that you won't drink. I think it's a smart move, by the way.
1: The worst part about, let me add a caveat. Drinking to excess. Not drinking to excess anymore, because I don't drink that much, but when I do drink, I drink a lot.
3: How did you drink so much? Was everyone just with you drinking that much, or did you just lay in and say,
1: this trip is once a year, and everybody who's there, they just go all in.
3: Okay.
1: You know, and
4: you start early.
1: I start early. I mean, like 10 o'clock, I'm a couple beers
2: in. Well, you said earlier this week or last week that you would go early, pre-noon, for drinking, and you were fine with that.
1: Yeah, and the worst part for me about getting drunk is just waking up the next morning with the dread that I said something wrong, I did something wrong, and I have to go check in with everybody to make sure I didn't offend anyone. That's the worst part.
2: Yeah.
1: It's not the hangover. It's not the throwing up. It's thinking I did something wrong.
2: But I think you should do that every day, whether you drink or not. Because a lot of times, you say something wrong.
3: Did you send like an overly lovey text to your girlfriend or anything? Like, I love you so much.
1: You're
3: the best thing that's ever happened to me. I'm going to get my life together because of you. I mean, if you're a man, you've done that.
1: She told me before the trip, don't even bother messaging me.
2: No.
1: She goes, I don't want to hear from you this weekend.
4: Smart.
2: I think you're right. I think you're now the age where, you have a beer, once in a while or whatever. I don't think I've been drunk in many years. It's been a long time since I've been drunk.
3: You've discovered other things.
2: Okay. But that...
3: I only bring that up because many people like yourself have discovered other things now.
2: Yes.
3: But, and they lord that over the drinkers.
2: Well, I'm not going to lord it up. To me, it's a cleaner way to do it, because the next day you feel refreshed.
1: Feel great.
3: No hangover. Sleep great.
2: No hangover.
4: You don't experience that kind of shame you feel the next day? You know?
1: No.
4: Because I think that's the worst part about being really drunk is the next day, even if you didn't do anything wrong, you just feel ashamed.
2: You don't have the bloat or the, the feeling. It just is a fresh, clean, okay, I did... Listen, I was at Sunset Beach, North Carolina,
3: yes.
2: A beautiful beach, and we were on the way to the beach one of these days. We had a drive to the beach. It was like a 5-minute drive to the beach. So on the way, my friend hands me a gummy. He's like, take this, man, and fly. And I was like, all right. So I just popped it in, and he goes, oh, wait a minute, I didn't give you two, did I? And I was like, yes, you did. I had done it.
3: Oh, no.
2: Let me tell you.
3: Who did you text?
5: I love you so much. I'm going to change my life for you.
2: It was BB Shaw. I texted BB Shaw. I was like, man, I tell you, I did two. They were like stuck together. And when I was, 2 hours later, sitting there looking at the water, what a feeling.
5: Is it getting closer?
2: It was. Then I was like, get me out of here, because the tide was coming.
1: Tsunami's coming in.
2: The tide was coming.
5: I've seen this before. Follow me.
2: My God. You're going to do two? And he said, oh, crap, that second was meant for me. I was like, bro, that's gone. Nothing I could do.
3: Now, I will say, if you've ever been uber drunk, you do say, I'm never drinking again. But I always say, you back off that.
4: Those are always famous last words.
2: I believe you.
1: I'm done.
2: I really am.
1: Mm-hmm.
2: I feel like you're in a new relationship.
1: Yeah.
2: You're at an age, and it feels like this is... I've quit Diet Coke. So you and I'll do this together.
1: That's right.
2: We'll do it together.
1: We'll hold each other accountable.
3: For 13 minutes?
1: Yep.
2: Well, since I got up. So I'm going to say 2 hours and 13 minutes.
3: Because I figured you were slamming them all.
2: Oh, my God.
3: Weekend, yeah.
2: Oh, I was just... I took... Just like BBC, I took two cases.
4: By Friday, they were gone.
2: They were gone. By Friday, they were gone. It's like, what... it was just so good. And I said, I'm just going to lay them in this weekend... And then that's it. I can't have them anymore. Now, I've quit before. You know.
1: Yeah.
2: You and I together.
1: That's right.
2: I won't have a Diet Coke. You don't have a drink. And we'll see who makes it farthest. Okay. Do you want to try to not have any at all?
1: No beer or alcohol.

0: alcohol at all.
1: Okay.
0: I'm done.
1: And I'll do the same with Diet Coke. I'll do the same with Diet Coke. Now, tomorrow, I'll be a mess.
0: Yeah.
1: You have to go through that with me. Here's another game for you. What do you think this sound is from the beach? A friend of ours, her mother has a house at Sunset Beach. 5-minute drive from the ocean. We recorded these sounds. Another game for you. What do you think that is, BB Shay?
2: Is that the toilet backing up?
1: Yeah, I had a lot of Oreos too. You hear the birds, but no, it is not the toilet backing up.
2: Is that a bear?
1: It's not a bear. No, not a bear. Not a toilet. Not a bear. Red Rachel.
3: Is it like some kind of four wheeler starting?
1: No, alligators. Two alligators.
2: Hold on.
1: Yeah. The house backs up to Lake Pond. It's on a golf course. It's on Oyster Bay Golf Course. And, you know, over the deck, you can see out to the lake. And one of the guys said, there's two gators out there. And I was like, oh, okay, that's cute. And then one, like, crawled up onto the bank. And he was enormous. I mean, enormous.
2: Oh, yeah.
1: And the second morning, they started making those sounds. And somebody recorded it.
2: Sizing you up.
3: What are they? Why are they so angry?
1: I don't know. They're going back and forth at each other. You know, it's like two of them. There's the first one. And I think that's the second.
2: Who was the brave soul that got close enough to record them?
1: Well, you know, we were on the deck. This is probably 20 feet away.
2: Yeah.
1: But one of my friends had been down there. It was like a little lawn and garden leading to it. And he had been down there the day before.
2: I just did a quick Google for Oyster Bay Golf Course.
1: Yeah.
2: One of the pictures, first thing that pops up is two giant gators.
1: They're huge. Yeah. I mean, I don't know why, because I was told they'll be gators, but I thought they'd be little mini, you know, like babies.
2: Oh, yeah.
1: Babies. You know, I don't know why.
3: Every time I see an alligator in person, I always think to myself, oh, that's so cute. They have an alligator statue out here. And then I'll see it like blink or something. Yeah. Usually I never see them move.
1: It's pretty scary.
2: I'll tell you why. Because you were in South Carolina.
1: Nope.
2: No, you were in North Carolina.
1: Sunset Beach.
2: Oh, that's right. Okay.
1: Mm.
2: Well, because
1: right on the edge.
2: I wonder if North Carolina has the same law then. You know why you don't see giant gators in Florida? They take care of them over a certain size.
1: Oh, do they?
3: They eat them.
2: Well, something.
1: I thought they were protected. They're killed.
2: Yeah, when they get to a certain. That's why you don't see big gators. Rarely see big, like, unless you're in like the Everglades.
1: They kill them.
2: They rehome them.
1: I think it would be wrong to kill them. It's nature.
2: In South Carolina and probably North Carolina, there's a law that says you can't do anything to them. That's why they get so giant.
1: Well, good.
3: But people eat them. People eat alligator tail.
1: Well, yeah. Yes.
2: Not enough in Florida, if you've ever been to Florida.
3: No, I mean, it's not on every menu.
1: But. Yeah, and there's plenty of gators, of course, but yeah. I'm surprised to hear they're not allowed to grow to...
2: I think it's over a certain size you can call and have it rehomed.
1: Well, rehoming is... I see the wink and the nod, but rehoming is what I'm for.
2: I've never seen bigger gators than when I was in Hilton Head, South Carolina.
1: I mean,
2: they just let them grow there.
1: These were huge.
2: Yeah.
1: I mean, when he crawled up on the bank, it was like, my God. I mean, my friend had been near that spot 24 hours earlier, and there's that gator. To which, of course, we can then get into the conversation, would you rather be attacked by a gator or a shark? I've always said gator. I feel like I could fight a gator better because I would be in shallow water or on land. Whereas if you're out in the, you know, you're in the ocean if you're attacked by the shark and it's on his turf.
2: I've always leaned shark.
1: Well, others did too because they said a shark can bite you and then swim away, but a gator will pin you down.
2: They call it the death roll.
1: Yeah.
2: They'll get you.
1: You know, I just read that Steve Irwin's son, Robert, is that his name? Bob, Bob, who he won Dancing with the Stars. You know him?
3: Yeah.
1: He was recently put in a death roll by a crocodile that he's been studying for years. A 14-foot crocodile put him in a death roll, he said, and down on the ground, and he came back from it. He's like, I survived it, but I don't know how. He punched it in the gut, and he said, I survived it, but I don't know how. Unbelievable story.
2: Jeez.
1: I know. So when I heard those, believe me.
2: Yeah. I mean, that's right there, too, to get that clear.
1: Yeah. You must have been, well, we all were incredibly saddened by the Kyle Busch news over the weekend.
2: Unbelievable.
1: How in the world? I mean, 41 years old. What a shocker.
2: Yeah.
1: And you're such a NASCAR fan.
2: Oh, yeah. I mean,
1: he's like one of the biggest names in the sport.
2: Period. I mean, yeah, he is a first ballot Hall of Famer. He's won 2 championships.
1: Yeah.
2: More races across all 3 series. I mean, he is and was one of the best racers ever, period.
1: Well, 100%. And what a tragedy that he, from what I understand, had pneumonia and sort of ignored it to continue on his routine. And then it turns into sepsis and he dies.
2: You know what's weird is a couple weeks, and now this is a bigger deal. I was watching at Watkins Glen a couple weeks ago, and they played in-car audio of Kyle Busch saying, "Hey, after the race, have a doctor at my motorhome. I need one. I need a shot."
1: Right.
2: And all the announcers like, "Yeah, hot day, hot in the cars."
1: Mm-hmm.
2: You know, and plus we understand he's battling a sinus infection.
1: Yeah.
2: Well, that sinus infection obviously turned to pneumonia. And I think it shows to me, no matter what, or maybe how much money you have, because people, of course, go, "He had money. Why would he keep?"
1: Yeah.
2: It's just ingrained in us to push through.
1: Keep on working.
2: Keep working.
1: He wanted to keep
2: going. We don't take care of ourselves, period. And you're just, I think it's an American mindset that we push through.
1: Mm-hmm.
2: We just keep, I mean, he won the truck race Friday night, the week before. I mean, he was doing, he was doing his normal sponsor duties. And I think you just feel so much pressure.
1: Well, I'm sure he thought, "I'll just work through it. I'll get by it.
2: Yeah.
1: You know, I'm coughing, but whatever."
2: Mm-hmm.
1: Of course, my wife immediately, because I had a cough for about 2 weeks, she's like, "Well, look at you. You just ignored this cough. You didn't go to the doctor or anything like that."
3: Well, it's kind of hard to convince a doctor to give you antibiotics when you know you have a sinus infection. I mean, if you go to like an urgent care or something, I've had dozens of sinus infections, and they want you have to play up your symptoms before they'll give you an antibiotic. You have to say, if you've had it for 2 weeks, you need to say you've had it for a month.
1: Really?
3: I mean, maybe specialists are different. I usually go to, just an urgent care, and I feel like I have to fight them, and I know I have a sinus infection.
2: Yeah, I'll tell you, I mean, you are right about that. My father died of sepsis, and, the couple days before he died, he was sick. He called the doctor. He'd seen the doctor. This is back when swine flu was a thing.
1: Mm-hmm.
2: They said, "You have swine flu," and he said, "Okay." Couple days before he died, he called the doctor's office back and said, "I'm still not feeling right." And they said, "Take Sudafed."
1: Oh, really? They didn't
2: see him. Yeah. They didn't, they said, "Just take Sudafed. You're just..." So it is one of those times where you have to be an advocate for yourself, too. But
1: don't you think it's because 99 times out of 100, it is just something that Sudafed will
2: fix?
1: And they don't. But see, how can you really advocate for yourself? You trust the doctor.
2: Yeah.
1: I guess you do. You say, "Well, I feel awful. Give me something,"
3: And antibiotics have been historically overprescribed, which I understand that, too.
2: Yeah.
1: Well, there's a driver, Chase Briscoe, who said it's a wake-up call for him and everybody on the tour.
4: I think we're all pretty hard-headed in the sense that we don't want to go to the doctor. I'm guilty of that. Literally this December, I had pneumonia and I didn't go to the doctor for a long time. I finally went and found out I had it. So, yeah, it's crazy just how fast that stuff can get you. And certainly I think it's a wake-up call for all of us.
1: Once it turns to sepsis, there's no turning back.
2: I mean, my father walked into the hospital and died 24 hours later, a lot like Kyle Busch. It happens that quick when you have it.
1: I heard that term sepsis. My mother-in-law, they were like, "She's septic." And it's like, okay, so what does that mean? It's like, well, that's it. That's almost impossible to turn around. So that's why people go into the hospital sometimes and get an infection and they get septic and then that's it.
2: One of the many times I've been in the hospital, more serious time was when I had cellulitis. I didn't go. I let my fever get out of control and I went into the hospital and they were like, "You are borderline septic."
1: And that's when it really gets scary.
2: Yeah, that's when they started really pumping me full of... And really, there's not much to do other than give you antibiotics.
3: And hope, yeah.
2: And hope. That's pretty much it.
1: Yeah, driver's right, too. Especially men. We'll just work through it. We don't want to go. Yeah. We're not going to go to the doctor. It's an annoyance. It's inconvenient. I'll just get through it. I'll take something. That'll be bad.
2: Especially those guys. They have all the sponsorship, thing.
1: Commitments.
2: Just God.
1: Almost nobody, really. I mean, most of the time, especially people, I think... 30 and above, generations, there's like, okay, I'm going to work on through it. It's an awful tragedy. I mean,
2: unbelievably sad.
1: Probably the biggest name in the sport.
2: His family was there at the Coke 600, which I was shocked to see.
1: Awful.
2: I mean, just terrible.
1: They did a tribute. The Indy family did a tribute. Coming up, the actress that left her armpits hairy for a role and was upset when they didn't use her hairy armpits in the movie.
2: I'd be upset too.
1: Yeah. They told her, you got to be hairy armpitted. We'll get Rachel's thoughts on this. She's a woman. That's next. Two Guys Named Chris show.
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1: Hey, American Music Awards were last night. An artist probably at his peak in the 80s seemed to steal the show. And they named Song of the Year. Surprisingly, I had heard of it. Plus, Biggie has a follow-up to Red Rachel's Journey review. She saw Journey over the weekend in concert, said it was really good. BB Shea's friend said, not that good. Biggie, you're... follow-up.
2: I got an email from P1 Jennifer, who was at the show that BB Shea's friend was at, because BB Shea's friend said, I saw them. They sucked.
1: Different show than Rachel.
2: Yes.
1: Right, yeah.
2: She said it wasn't the band that sucked. It was the crowd.
3: Oh.
2: That the lead singer was, of course, trying to get everyone hyped up, running through the crowd. But at her show, people just sat there like zombies holding up their phones recording it.
3: Mm-hmm. There's a lot of that. Yeah. Which I kind of didn't expect for, you know, it's an older audience.
1: Mm-hmm.
3: And I was very surprised at all the people with their phones up.
1: Mm-hmm. That's somebody recently said, stop. Oh, Paul McCartney said, stop recording everything. Live it. You know, get out there and live. And then somebody else said, record it all you want. That's my generation. Just record it. That's fine.
2: Yeah.
1: So, I'm with... the don't record. It's like it's never any good anyway.
3: And you're not going to go back and watch it. I took a couple pictures,
1: mm-hmm.
3: but one of my brother's friends was with us, and he was next to me. They ended up switching seats, and he was the most excited person I've ever seen at a concert. And yeah, he's a little, maybe a couple years older than me, and he did not pull out his phone. I think he took, you know, one or two pictures like I did. And anytime a song he knew was coming on, he would just get so excited. And
1: there that's, you have it.
3: Yeah, that hypes up everybody around you.
1: Yeah, too. Great thing. Last night was the American Music Awards, and they gave Billy Idol a Lifetime Achievement Award. And he performed a couple of songs. Dancing with Myself. He got rave reviews.
2: He sounds great. Just a few weeks ago, we had him getting raked over the coals for sounding horrible. He blamed, I think, something being off with the timing, and I think he was right. He sounds great here.
1: Very nice. Keith Urban did an old yacht rock song, Summer Breeze. I guess he's got a yacht rock album coming out.
2: Hell yeah.
1: It's an old Seals and Crofts. That's Keith Urban doing it. He's doing yacht rock covers on his latest album.
2: Oh, okay. I'm into that.
1: Okay. Has not been released yet.
3: It's that post-divorce album.
1: That's
3: going to be awesome.
1: He needs that money. I was warned again, do not get divorced. A friend of mine told me this weekend.
2: What are you on a couples trip?
1: Yeah.
2: Which couples having trouble?
1: I can't even say. But one said to me, by the way,
2: I looked.
1: Don't get divorced. Don't get divorced. Trust me, I wouldn't consider.
2: No, of course not.
1: Wouldn't consider. Other performers, Hootie and the Blowfish, New Kids on the Block, Pussycat Dolls.
2: Oh, that was a reunion then.
1: Yeah, I guess so. That's right.
2: Yeah, Pussycat Dolls, they've been away for a while.
3: I think they're about to tour.
2: Okay.
1: Song of the Year. See if you agree with this. Golden by K-Pop Demon Hunters. I was surprised I knew it.
2: Yeah.
1: But I did. I couldn't escape it. I'm sorry. This is catchy music.
2: It's a huge song.
1: Yeah, it's
2: the biggest song.
1: I didn't know that was that K-pop Demon Hunter thing until y'all told me, but it's terrific. What are you going to say?
3: K-pop is terrific.
1: If this is an indication of that, yes.
3: It is.
1: I agree that it is. And then I guess they gave out Song of the Summer this year, BTS, Swim. Mm-hmm. You know it.
3: Yeah, this is their comeback album. They've been gone for a couple years.
2: Yeah. Also K-pop.
3: They're also K-pop. They're probably the biggest K-pop group in the world.
1: That makes sense. And then Sabrina Carpenter got Female Artist of the Year. Also not surprising.
2: Yeah.
1: She's terrific.
2: I love her.
1: Hard not to. Apologies for being sexist, but very hard not to like her. Speaking of attractive women, Margot Robbie is very upset. She was told, keep your armpits hairy for an upcoming movie that she was doing. She's in Wuthering Heights.
2: Oh, okay. I was going to say, that's on HBO now.
1: Yes.
2: It's not my thing, but Jacob Elordi's in it, too.
1: The director, Emerald Fennell, said, I want your armpits as hairy as they can possibly be. So 6 months before filming, she stopped shaving. Would you do it for a role?
3: I think I would for a role.
1: Yeah. They stopped shaving, so she stops shaving her armpits, and the director said, "I watch other period pieces and see bare armpits. Where are the creams? Where are the shaves? Why were you doing this? This is ridiculous. They're hairless as eels. You can't do it." So he told Margot Robbie, "Keep them hairy." She did. Then when she watched the final cut of the movie, the scenes they shot with her hairy armpits exposed had been cut. The director said he had to make some tough choices.
2: You know what? It winds up that actually no one wants to see with hairy pits.
3: It was supposed to be kind of a sexy movie.
1: Yeah, I guess
3: and
1: so.
3: I think he maybe realized that people generally don't find that sexy.
1: Yeah. Some tough cuts there, and that's just all there is to it.
2: Sorry. Yeah, sorry about that whole thing. Yeah. Sorry for the itch.
3: I'd have been mad. I'd have been so mad.
1: Yeah. She said, I was at my least sexy for almost a year because she was growing it out like that.
2: Oh, man.
1: Made a real sacrifice for the role.
2: Would you still, if given the chance, Margot Robbie, 6 month hairy armpits, would you take
14: that? Yes.
1: Yeah.
2: How about she hasn't shaved anything?
14: Yes.
1: Fine. Who cares?
14: No question in my mind.
1: Who cares? I just read a short story about that.
3: Huh?
1: Sorry. It's on the beach.
2: It's a new kink.
0: Oh, yeah.
1: It's on the beach.
2: You got a shaving kink now?
1: It was on the beach, and my wife said, I have a book of short stories if you want. I didn't have any reading material. And one of the books, one of the short stories, 20 pages or so.
2: Bald kitty. That was weird. It's not.
1: Really enjoyed it.
2: What all, I thought.
1: All of them had like a sexual overtone to them. I read about six of them and really enjoyed. Mm-hmm. And the woman who wrote it wrote a book my wife read and she liked it. But I didn't know what I was reading. I was like, okay, I'll take it. And one of the stories was about a woman who was in an Uber and she thought she left her license in the Uber. So she called the driver or she got in touch with the driver. And he's like, okay, yeah, I'll come to your hotel. Well, they wind up in bed together, and he commented, boy, you haven't shaved that in a while. And she's like, okay, all right.
2: 4 stars.
1: Yeah, he made that comment. He's like, yeah, I don't know if I'd right. make
2: that's
1: that
2: a loss of a star.
1: Oh, and by the way, after they got done, he's like, I don't have your license, sorry.
3: What a great story.
1: She left it somewhere else.
2: Yeah, I wasn't even your driver. You texted the wrong number.
3: It's a pretty realistic story.
1: Yeah, probably. Yeah.
3: Pretended to have it just to get what he wanted.
1: Well, he said he never, it was interesting, he never lied. She said, there's another one I'll ask you because you're a woman. About. She said, I may have left my license, because she had checked other places. She goes, I may have left my license in your vehicle. Can you get back in touch with me? And he never lied, but he said, I'll come to your hotel room if I find your license. So then he met up with her, and she goes, can I have my license? And he said, I'll tell you what, buy me one drink, and I'll give you my license. Give you your license. And so she bought the drink. They go up to the bedroom. They have sex. And then he's like, oh, by the way, I don't have your license, but you wanted it just as bad as I did. Skeevy. Really wrong. Yeah. Really wrong. The other one was this. Short story. My wife said, read these. I had two gummies, okay?
3: Okay.
1: Keep that in mind also. Great reading. Really got into these stories. Guy is single. His brother is married to a woman, and he goes over to their house like several times a week. He runs with his brother, and the brother is constantly talking about, I want to have an affair with my wife. I want to cheat on my wife. She's not doing it for me sexually anymore. And he's like, don't do that. He's a pretty decent guy. Well, the wife and the single guy, the brother, discover they have a love of classical music. One night at dinner, classical music's playing, and he emailed her about the piece of music, and then she emailed him back, and they, for a year, have been talking about only classical music via email. And she gets pregnant, and she goes, I have to break this off. And he's like, what are you talking about? Break what off? We're just corresponding about classical music. She goes, if my husband ever found out, he'd hit the roof. And the guy's like, why? All we're doing, and she goes, well, we're not going to tell him. And he goes, no, we won't tell him. So they didn't tell the brother. So the question was, have they done anything wrong? I mean, all they do is email about classical music, but they didn't tell the my thought was, no, they haven't done anything wrong. My wife said it's an affair of the heart. You know, it's
2: Well, no, but they didn't even say, like, no, but it was a little.
3: Why would you need to keep it a secret? Why wouldn't exactly. If you feel the need to keep it a secret, it is somebody's intentions are not pure.
1: That's what she said.
2: That's to me. Then that's on the wife who feels weird.
1: Well, the wife said, "This is too hot. We can't." And they would. I mean, it wasn't really sexual, but it was very deep into classical. It gives me feelings and that kind of thing.
3: Well, okay. If my fiance found out I was emailing his brother about scrub daddies and cleaning products, okay, he would know how much I love cleaning products. That's and he'd be like, why are you talking to my brother behind my back?
1: That's what my wife said. My wife's like, they're doing it behind. And he said, I mean, the single guy was like, well, it's not that big a deal. And she goes, no, we've kept it from him. And they'd done it for over a year. And then she cut it off when she got pregnant. So it's really interesting. The way men and women see, because I said I saw nothing wrong with it.
2: Yeah,
1: she said no. It's too intimate of a thing. It's their love of classical music, and probably could have taken it to the next level if they had wanted to. Men and women, you know, we see it differently.
2: Very different. So, yeah,
1: very very different. Exactly. Well, anyway, Margot Robbie says my pits are my business from now on, and she said I won't do it again because it winds up on the cutting room floor. The other entertainment piece is from Stephen Colbert. He was back on television one day after his late show finale. He went on to like a cable access show, which was getting ready to be the place he did it was getting ready to be bought by Paramount also. And he went on there. It's a show called Only in Monroe from Monroe, Michigan, a public access show. And he had Jack White, Jeff Daniels, Steve Buscemi, and Eminem join him.
2: Good Lord.
3: Wow.
1: On the show. And he spoke on FaceTime with Byron Allen, who is taking over the time slot that CBS kicked him out of. And CBS says, we're going to sue him because he signed a thing that saying he wouldn't be on television for a certain amount of time. But now they're backing off that. And he said, I did it. But he didn't say why he did it. But he was on 24 hours. And he said, boy, being off TV for 24 hours has been very difficult. And it was really kind of funny. The Late Show, the final one, 6.74 million viewers. That's three times as many as they usually get, which makes sense.
2: Yeah.
1: You know, six and a half million for the finale. And, yeah, big names on the cable access show that he went to. That was kind of a fun thing, I thought, that he did that.
2: Yeah, that's cool.
1: All right, that's pretty neat that he was able to do that. CBS did not see the humor in it.
2: Clearly. Very Chris Kelly.
1: He said, I want to be on Monroe Community Media before they also are acquired by Paramount. Made those kinds of comments.
2: Yeah.
1: I'd have been looking for that on CBS. Totally on CBS's side. You're squashing me.
2: He signed it.
1: Coming up here on the Two Guys Named Chris show, over under $110. Too much to slice a cake. You know, sometimes restaurants will have that slicing fee for you. One restaurant is pushing back on backlash they got for $110 to slice the cake. That's next. Two Guys Named Chris show.
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1: $110, not to serve a cake or make a cake, but just to cut a cake. The restaurant that's fighting back against that. And I was just telling Big E and BB Shea and Red Rachel, we're getting ready to get rid of a rug. We have a rug at home that has some pet stains on it.
2: Oh, yeah.
1: So we're getting a new rug, and it brought to mind the Big Lebowski scene.
20: That rug really tied the room together, did it not?
1: 100% right. So today, my son and I are going to be rolling up the rug.
2: Okay. Ooh, this screams father-son bonding.
1: It's going to be a problem. It's heavy. I know it's going to be heavy. How to get rid of it, all those things.
2: Lift. I am.
1: Yeah.
2: Lift. What are the dimensions of this rug?
1: Large. You sat on it in the living room when you watched the Super Bowl.
2: Oh, that rug.
1: Yeah, it's very large. And
2: it really
1: old.
2: Did tie the room together.
1: Oh, it does.
2: It's a great rug.
20: That rug really tied the room together, did it not?
1: I thank you. I like that rug, too.
3: You never expect a rug to be as heavy as it is, either.
1: Exactly.
3: It looks like it's going to be paper thin, and then you roll it up, and it's a brick.
1: It's heavy. They're heavy. And we're doing that one day this week. I just read on one of those. This was on Reddit. And it was a guy who says, no one in real life would waste a large size rug on a dead body. Too expensive and too heavy.
2: Too heavy.
3: Yeah, and those things aren't cheap either.
1: You cannot carry
2: no.
1: In The Sopranos, sometimes you see one guy trying to carry a rug.
2: It's very common to roll a body in a rug.
1: No way.
2: That adds to what's already a heavy body.
1: Yes. Heavy and expensive. To replace this rug will be an expense. There's mm-hmm. no question about it. And that's exactly right. If you are rolling up a dead body in a rug, you're wasting. It's a waste.
2: It seems convenient.
1: Yeah, it does.
2: But it's just more problems.
1: What's his name? Richard Gere did it in that movie about the affair.
2: Oh, God. Yeah, he would have never been able to do that.
1: No, he did it by himself.
3: I also think that they make rolling up a rug seem like it's not that difficult mm-hmm. when really it's always going crooked. Yeah, exactly. You have to back it up and start over. It's not as easy as they make it look.
1: 100% right. Yeah. You see the affair with Richard Gere?
3: I don't think so.
1: He accidentally killed a guy that his mm-hmm. wife was having an affair with. Mm-hmm. Rolled him right up in the rug, put it in the trunk of his car. It's like, no. It's not good. That doesn't work.
2: And now people see somebody carrying a rug and they're like, yeah, let's see what that's about.
1: Yep.
3: I think people that write movie scripts don't move a lot of their own rugs, so they don't know.
1: Yeah, I 100% agree with that. Well, I'm moving a rug today with my son, maybe tomorrow. And once it's, and I can tell you, I don't even know where we're going to put it. You know, how to. I had to wait for when the trash comes by and gets everything.
2: So that was going to be my next question, is how long is that rug going to sit outside?
1: A long time.
2: On the curb for weeks till bulk pickup comes.
1: Somebody's going to have to come get it with bulk pickup. Exactly. We're going to have to get a new rug. And rolling out the new rug is always a challenge, mm-hmm. too. Not an easy thing to replace a rug. This is it's a restaurant in Beverly Hills, and they're getting a lot of backlash because they charged $110 to cut a cake. The customers came in with a birthday cake. They said there were 11 people in the party. We charged $10 per person. So it's $110. 11 people at the birthday party. They charged $110.
2: Okay, it's Beverly Hills. Yeah. So once you said that, I was like, eh. But still, that's unbelievably expensive.
1: Usually it's a flat fee of like $20 to cut your cake. Mm-hmm. You know, we'll cut it up mm-hmm. and serve it for you for $20.
2: I'd have said, give me the cake back.
1: Even well, if they brought the cake.
2: Well, that's what I'm saying. Once they said to be $110, I'd have been like, hand the cake back. I'm rich, but this is stupid.
1: Do you, if you bring a cake in for your birthday party, does the restaurant itself require that they cut it so they can make the extra money?
0: I don't think so. I think that's just typically, I didn't even know they charged for cutting cakes until right now. I know they do like wine corkage fees, but I didn't know that they charged to cut cakes. That's ridiculous.
1: Similar thing.
0: Yeah.
1: The wine.
2: If you're bringing your own in, I think it is okay to charge a fee to cut it, not $10 per person.
1: That's what they did.
3: When I worked at a private club that required this, they said they required it. I never charged it.
1: Oh, you did?
3: As a server, I was like, I think that they, especially because it was a membership club, I was like, I don't want them to be mad at me over it.
1: Yeah.
3: And I, you know, I was always wanting a tip. So I would just not charge it and be like, oh, I totally forgot.
1: I feel like the restaurant, I think, could require that they cut it. Otherwise, you're going to buy cake there. You know,
2: yeah.
1: So like if you bring it in,
2: that's why
1: we're going to make money on it.
3: That's the reason for it, discourage people from doing it.
2: And I don't have a problem with that. If you said it's $10 to cut the cake,
1: mm-hmm.
2: sure.
1: But not 10 per person.
2: Not 10 per person.
1: 110.
2: I don't even like a per person charge. I just give a flat fee.
1: That's what I think most do. Yeah. What's the 50?
2: No, I would never pay that. I think
3: at 25 is usually standard. A corkage fee and a cake cutting fee.
2: God, I'd be irritated at 25.
1: 11 people, though.
2: So, they just cutting it.
0: That begs the cake, too.
1: Well, if it's 11 people, that's a large cake.
2: Are they, okay, but are they also putting every single, are they just cutting it or are they dishing it out?
1: I don't know how it works. Yeah, so I'm not sure. I've never even done that.
2: If they brought back the cake just cut.
3: That's usually what I would do is at the side of the table, I'd have plates, have a pie server, and it is, I mean, it's a little bit of work.
2: Mm-hmm. Okay, and then I don't have a problem with 20.
3: Yeah, and the thing is, though, that with the per-person thing, a lot of the times, there'll be a couple that'll say, like, we're just going to share one, that mm-hmm. Not all 11 people probably got a piece of cake.
1: Fact. That's true, too. Usually, when we used to, of course, I'm thinking about my kids' birthday parties. You slice it up yourself, and that's that. Do you frown on people? I used to do this when I was a kid. Like, my parents would go somewhere to eat, and I'd take McDonald's in and eat it at that restaurant. You know,
0: I used to do the same thing.
1: We used to do that.
2: I think I think a lot of that's common with a lot of parents.
1: Yeah.
2: I would never have that bother me.
1: It didn't bother me. I mean, it didn't bother my parents. But now that we have kids, like when they were younger, I would say to my wife, let's go buy Chick-fil-A, and then we'll go eat and they can have Chick-fil-A. And she didn't. She thought that was disrespectful to the restaurant.
3: I think if it's a dine-in restaurant, like I worked at a steakhouse, it's not that bad because I don't want them to spend, you know, money on a steak for a kid that's not going to eat it.
1: Exactly.
3: But when I worked at McDonald's, people would come in. There was a Wendy's down the street, and they'd come in. Like, one kid wanted Wendy's and one wanted McDonald's. And I was like, that's disrespectful.
1: I agree. That is disrespectful.
3: That's different.
1: You bring in my competition's food into my restaurant?
2: Bought McDonald's, though, right?
3: For one of the kids, or, you know, it was like they both didn't want it. And my brother worked at that Wendy's, too, so we were in competition.
2: Had separate beef.
3: Yeah, I had personal beef with it.
1: I don't like that.
3: I don't like it either.
2: I feel like as long as you're spending some money in here, for kids especially, I cut you slack there.
1: Well, I don't. It's like wearing an opponent's. It's like our competitor's T-shirt coming to one of our events.
2: So what do you do then? Just get both and sit in the car?
1: Yeah.
2: Okay.
1: I mean, how hard is that?
3: Yeah.
1: If somebody walked up to one of our events wearing a different radio station's T-shirt and said, they like this radio station, do you know what I would do? Nothing.
2: Yeah.
1: All right. That's what I would do. But would I be seething inside? Of course I'd be seething inside. I've seen it. And sometimes I'll go like, oh. Sometimes I'll say, take that shirt off right now and I'll give you one of ours. And they always are like, no.
2: No.
3: No, this is, we're in public. I cannot take my shirt off.
2: And you only have one size available.
1: And it's extra, extra small.
2: Yes. Yeah.
1: That's right.
2: Yeah.
1: That's really more what they say.
3: Yeah.
1: They don't mind bearing their boobs or man boobs in public. They're always just like,
3: had one that fit me, that'd be great.
1: Well, if you had one that fit me, I would do it. And I'd say, well, you'd really like that, wouldn't you? I'm not giving you that. I won't. Oh, that infuriates me. Just to see, if I saw Wendy's bebopping into a McDonald's, I'd take that.
3: And they didn't even bring me any.
1: They didn't even get you anything. I wouldn't care for that. Coming up here, Two Guys and Chris Show. Good, Bad, Ugly. 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That's next. Two Guys and Chris Show.
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3: I have a P1 listener named Mandy. Emails from time to time. And works at a restaurant, so she has an explanation for why they charged that money for the cake cutting fee. If you missed it, some restaurant in Beverly Hills is getting backlash. They charged $110 to cut a cake. They say, hey, it's $10 a person. That's our policy. Mandy says, at the restaurant where I work, we have a pastry chef. Her whole job is coming up with different baking items, different desserts every week. She's constantly put to the test, you know, with different creative ideas for cakes. We have some standard desserts that are always there, but if a person brings his or her own cake into the restaurant, we charge $2.50 per person for cutting it. That seems more
4: reasonable.
3: Yes. I mean, you got 11 people. What is that? $25, $24, something like that. Guys in the kitchen will also put some creme fraiche and some berries on each plate if you
4: want. Oh, okay.
3: If you want.
4: A little extra.
3: Yeah. Then she had a follow-up and said, that creme, I have to apologize. Creme fraiche was meant to say creme anglaise.
4: Mm-hmm.
3: I don't think it would have mattered had she not.
4: It's a big difference.
3: No. I don't think I would have known the difference. So, but thank you, Mandy. That makes some sense.
4: Though. The one who would have known has retired.
3: Great point.
5: Yeah.
3: Great point. He might have said, I think she meant anglaise instead of fraiche. That's true.
4: Creme fraiche does not go on a cake.
3: I never... Okay, creme fraiche is what those chefs said they use to make their eggs.
5: Yeah, it's
3: they
5: like milk.
3: Yeah, you know, they scramble up their egg. Yeah, it was an anglaise, not a creme fraiche. So, okay, that makes sense that they do charge it because the pastry chef, comes up with different ideas for cakes and so forth. Still, $10 a person seems pretty high.
4: That's
3: in my mind. Good story. A routine police call turned into an emergency parking lot baby delivery, and some cops are being hailed as heroes for doing just that, delivering the baby. I was struck. They interviewed both cops who were there, and I was struck at just how surprised they were. It didn't seem that they were that well trained in doing this. Rancho Cordova, California, is where it happened. A deputy named Foster Tracy discovered a woman in labor next to some bushes by a store where she had been shopping. And apparently she had been there for some time.
6: And this lady was on the side of the building and called me over and started saying, I'm having a baby. And I didn't really register at first. So I walk over and said, excuse me?
3: What are you doing? She's like, I'm having a baby.
4: Okay.
3: I'm having a baby. And he was like, are you kidding me?
6: And she said, I'm having a baby. I've been out for hours screaming for help and nobody will help me.
4: Oh, geez. Okay, calm down.
5: God. It's not that big of a deal.
3: Very, very surprising to me how he reacted. I thought they'd be really well trained.
6: Yeah. She goes, look, and she like lifts up her dress, and the baby is halfway out. And I start freaking out because it's a baby, and she's been out for hours by herself.
3: And I'm like, freaking out.
4: Yeah, you should have picked a better place than a bush.
5: You should have planned for this.
3: Don't you think the deputy should have been like, oh, okay, I know what to do here?
7: Well, no, not necessarily.
3: Aren't they trained?
7: I don't think so. It depends. You know, some are trained, cross-trained in public safety and all this, and some I don't think are. I think you're just a cop.
3: What do you mean? How does it determine who's trained and who's not?
7: Well, I mean, if you're a sheriff's deputy,
3: you're not trained.
7: You might not be trained in that.
3: Of course, a paramedic would be, but a sheriff's deputy... But you don't think, well, I guess not. I guess a sheriff deputy doesn't run into that all the time.
7: And some places have, you know, what they call public safety officers, which are, you know, trained in both as well. But I think maybe sheriff's deputy, he's like, hey, I handle crime.
5: And this guy kind of sounds like a young guy.
3: He's young.
5: I mean, he probably doesn't have a wife that's given birth or anything.
3: No, but I would have thought that in general,
8: law enforcement training, you get Heimlich maneuver, CPR, and baby delivery. Because you might run into that out on the streets. But baby delivery is probably, they probably are trained in Heimlich and
9: CPR.
8: And CPR.
7: Well, and also you find a lady, I don't care how trained you are, you find a lady in a bush with a baby half hanging out.
8: No, I disagree. If you're trained, if that was a paramedic, he'd be like, all right, lay down. Okay. This guy clearly has no training and sees a baby half hanging out and says, I'm freaked out. Luckily, his backup arrived. He said, there's a baby hanging out. The backup's like, well, what do you want me to do about it? I don't know. See?
9: That's on you, boss.
8: So when the baby arrived and she basically birthed it on her own and he helped, the umbilical cord was wrapped around its neck.
6: Grab the baby, slid it out a little bit, put it on the blanket, and then unwrap the umbilical cord from around its neck. It was wrapped around really tight.
10: Did the best we can with our experience.
8: That's the backup. Did the best we could.
5: With our experience. Sounds like none.
7: You touch it. No, you touch it.
8: Baby was born successfully. A little boy, a newborn. Quick-thinking deputies were able to help deliver, and they called in paramedics who then finished up the job. My goodness. I guess you're right. I would have thought they'd be trained, but I bet they're not. I bet they don't.
9: Would you be able to help in that situation? I know you've seen it twice, but would you feel confident doing it?
8: Yes.
7: Yeah, I think you would. I feel like I would.
8: It's just sort of like a natural, you know, breathe and push. Breathe and push. Mm-hmm. Although you're not really sure when to say to push, you know, as a non-doctor.
7: Yeah.
8: But, I mean, if the baby's halfway out.
7: Well, the baby's coming there. Yeah.
8: You just.
7: I think your job is just to catch.
8: Guide the baby.
7: Check the umbilical cord.
8: They did. Unwrap it.
7: Yeah.
8: And then cut it. I mean, I've cut the umbilical cord twice. More gristly than you'd think, by the way.
7: Mm.
8: You may be there someday.
7: Maybe.
8: You too.
5: I don't think I'll cut it myself.
8: No, you might. You might do it with your teeth.
7: Mm-hmm. Yeah.
8: There were women who used to, they would, and Bill Cosby did a piece on this. We don't speak of him much anymore, but.
7: No. Why? What'd he do?
8: Cake cutting fee.
7: Yeah.
8: Charge too much to cut your cake. He said that women in the olden times would be out in the cotton field picking cotton, give birth, cut the cord of their teeth, the baby's picking cotton. That's how it was done. You know, you're
5: get
8: out
5: to work. You're a freeloader.
8: You just go out there and do it. Exactly. That was his thing. But no, women, my mother used to say women used to give birth at home alone and cut the cord with their teeth. Gristly. Really gristly. My mother made stuff up sometimes. I don't know if that was really true.
7: I'm just picturing that. That's horrible.
8: But you can get it done. I mean, I think.
7: Yeah, I guess if you got to do what you got to do.
8: Exactly. I think the baby, it's all. Unless there are big complications, I think mothers have that.
7: Did you want to cut the cord, or was that kind of forced upon you?
8: Forced upon me.
7: Yeah. I feel like I will not. If I'm there, something's gone horribly wrong.
8: Yeah.
7: But I might pass on that.
8: The cutting of the cord?
7: Yeah, if they said you want to cut the cord, I'll say, yeah, just, I'm good.
8: Well, I don't know. It's a you know, rite of passage for fathers, and they tell you exactly where to cut it. But it was way more difficult to get through it than I thought it would be. I thought it would be more like construction paper.
5: But think about it. That's for the man. That's the most difficult part of the childbirth.
8: No, it is. That's all there was to it for me.
7: Do you have sharper scissors?
5: I don't think I can do this.
8: The first time around, especially, it was like, I could. It was hard for me.
7: Yeah.
8: And then weeks later, of course, the... What do they call that? The umbilical cord that's left on comes off. And then then the belly button's formed.
5: Shrivels up, yeah.
8: Our cat started playing with my son.
7: My God.
8: It's true. I mean, it came off. I mean, just, you know, a couple of weeks later, you're changing the diaper. It was in the bathroom, and the cat ran in and started batting it around.
7: Yeah. And I know your wife, she doesn't want to get rid of anything, so we wrestled that cat for it.
8: Yeah, we pressed it into a photo album. Both of them. They are still there. They are still pressed in to this day. What are those called? It's like, I feel like they're, plug or, it's
7: yeah,
8: like,
7: there's a name. I don't know.
8: It's the last of the umbilical cord that stays on, and then it forms the belly button when it comes off. You have all this to look forward to.
5: I know. I can't be more excited.
8: Oh, yeah. Wait. Oh, and the mucus plug.
7: Ugh.
5: Oh, yeah. I know about that. That's how my mom has always scared me out of getting pregnant. Like when I was a teenager, is she just described childbirth in detail.
8: Oh, yeah. The mucus plug is terrible. And once that pops out, it's on. That's I think that's when the water breaks, when the mucus plug goes away.
7: God.
8: Good story.
5: Good morning.
8: Good story here.
7: We describe this as beautiful.
8: That's a beautiful process. That's
7: yes.
8: It's not as beautiful when you're really up close looking at it. It's once it's done and the baby's been... washed and everything, then it's more beautiful for sure. But let me tell you, some of them come out bruised because they have
7: That's what I was hearing. The head is crooked,
8: cone shaped. Yeah. Oh, it's a fight to get out, let me tell you. And I'm sure as soon as they come out, they're just like, my God, put me back. I mean, look what they're entering into.
7: That's why my mother always said when I was young, I had a perfectly round head. I was a C-section baby.
8: Yeah, right. Much better. Mm-hmm. Sometimes I have to even wear a little helmet and everything.
7: Yeah. You know? Oh, yeah.
8: It happens. Good story here as well. High school students have helped a 100-year-old World War II veteran attend prom for the first time. Students at Matea Valley High School in Illinois went out on a program where they went to visit older people in retirement homes, and they met a 100-year-old man. His name is Ray Svenjana. He said, I never went to my prom. I was called into action right before the prom. So he left and went away. So they decided to organize a promposal where he went to their prom with all the girls there.
7: I like that.
8: Very impressive. This is the guy.
11: I took two exams, one for the Navy and one for the Army Air Force. So I didn't have too much choice. I was supposed to report for duty.
8: Local businesses got in on it. They donated a tuxedo, flowers, transportations, and grooming services so he could fully enjoy the experience. And when they got there, they played songs from his era so he could dance to them. And he did. He's 100 years old.
7: Okay.
8: Sounds good. Overwhelmed by the kindness of the students, and at the end of the night, shed a tear because, of course, he missed his own prom all those years ago. I'm impressed. I'm impressed with those students.
7: Very impressive.
8: It's a nice thing that they did for him.
7: Now, which one of you am I getting lucky with?
8: They had to then return him to the home.
7: That was when he started. He's getting
8: when he started asking inappropriate questions, they had to return him to the home. More high school here, and this is a bad story. Unfortunately, apparently, a father in Florida was upset because a school bus driver yelled at his child on the bus one day last week. So the next day, when the child was being delivered home from school, he walked onto the bus, showed the bus driver a gun in his waistband, didn't pull it, showed it, and said, "It's the last time you're ever going to yell at my kid." To which the bus driver replied, "I'm a substitute today. This is not my bus."
7: Oh, no.
8: And he arrested the guy. He's like,
7: yeah.
8: And after he showed the gun, he said, "Oh, that is my bad. I thought you were the guy that usually..."
5: I meant to show him my gun.
7: I don't know if you can pass him the message.
8: Classic mix-up.
7: Do you think you could take a photo of me with the gun and send it to him? With a note that says, "Mess my kid again."
8: Classic mix-up. You go, and the guy's like, "Oh, I'm substituting this route today. I don't usually drive a bus."
5: But wouldn't you say that even if you were the regular bus driver?
8: Yes, I would. But children confirm he's right. He's a sub. He's not.
7: Yeah.
8: You're shooting the wrong guy.
7: Yeah. Mr. Wilkins is off today.
8: The guy with the gun said, "Egg on my face. Apologies all around." And he left.
7: You're not going to call the cops, are you?
5: What?
7: No.
8: He did. He called the cops. I know.
7: No way this ends, even with the regular bus driver, with him not going to jail.
8: He's arrested. He's arrested.
9: So he only regrets it because it was the sub bus driver. If it was the normal bus driver, he feels like he'd have been totally justified.
8: He told the sub bus driver, "This is your lucky day." And explained, "I meant this message for the regular guy. I do apologize.
7: I'd like to say your child is very well behaved."
8: Well, the sub bus driver pulled away from the scene and did call the police, and he was arrested and charged with possession of a firearm and aggravated assault.
7: Yes. Yeah, that's sick enough.
8: But again, he didn't pull it off. Just show.
7: You can't show him, though. I love my cop show. And
8: You can't even show it?
7: You get that a lot where somebody, you know, in traffic, there's road rage, and one person just shows the gun. Oh, depending on the state, you can't
5: that's
7: do that.
5: Threat, yeah.
8: Oh, man.
7: Yeah.
8: Too bad. Ugly story. Woman, this is about jail time. Being booked into jail in Michigan, had a bottle of wine hidden in her hoo-ha.
7: A whole bottle
8: of wine. She was arrested for trespassing at a CVS where she had been banned, and they did recognize her. They were like, "You can't come back into the CVS." They saw her. They recognized her. She should go to Walmart. They never recognize you at Walmart when you go in. Many have called to tell us that they were banned from Walmart, and they were back literally the next day.
7: I'm going to tell you, if I saw a woman manage to sneak a whole bottle of wine
8: in her hoo-ha,
7: I'd turn and say, "I'll buy it for her." That's impressive.
8: That's a nice...
5: You can keep it.
8: That's an impressive thing.
7: Yeah.
8: Keep it. They're in the jail.
7: Yeah.
8: Officers arrived. They were not aware the woman had stolen a bottle of wine and stuck it up her hoo-ha. They got her to jail and discovered it. I'm like, "Oh, my God, look at this." It was a Merlot. It was a CVS.
7: Yeah.
8: I didn't know CVS sold wine.
9: Oh, they got their own wine line. I didn't know that.
5: They have tons of wine there.
8: Yeah. I did not know that.
7: Oh, yeah.
8: Walgreens, too?
5: Yeah.
7: Sure, yeah. They sell alcohol. They got wine.
8: I didn't even know. I so rarely go to those types of stores. When I do, I'm only looking for medication of some sort.
7: Yeah.
8: You know, or, you know, cotton balls. I didn't know that was a thing. Don't you pay more at those kinds of stores?
5: Oh, yeah.
8: Mm-hmm. I figured.
5: Significantly more.
7: Yeah, convenience.
8: Yeah, because it's not walking through the enormous store. I have to say, usually I never go to Walgreens or CVS because of the price, but it does beat walking through like an entire Walmart.
5: If I'm in a hurry and I just need to grab something quick, absolutely. But if you're doing day-to-day things, you can't go there.
8: I mean, the price of stuff, I mean, especially now, the price is so far.
7: Yeah, but CVS, you run your extra bucks and things like that, get specials and get some deals there.
8: Is it CVS that has the long receipt?
7: Oh, God, yeah.
8: As an environmentalist, it bothers me.
7: That
8: their receipt is so long. So, woman faces charges including trespass and attempting to smuggle contraband into a penal institution.
7: It's wrong, but I'm still impressed.

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1: Video of police doing donuts is a snitch. I think this is happening. Well, I think this is happening isn't it the case where certain police departments will do a Facebook page, and it's humorous. It's really funny. We have one here that's very funny.
2: Very
1: right?
2: funny.
1: I mean, it's known nationwide for being funny. Here, there was a crime. We're in Greensboro, North Carolina. The Popeyes on High Point Road got robbed, on Gate City Boulevard got robbed. Yeah. Did you see?
3: Yeah.
2: Are we shocked?
1: No, but
3: it's what he took.
1: The guy went in. The guy broke into the Popeyes, cooked shrimp and biscuits, and then left. And with some other items, like he took some items.
3: And some fries.
1: Some fries.
3: He was hungry.
1: He was hungry.
2: Well, so he knew what to do.
1: He cooked it. And they're on the lookout for him. This is at the Popeyes here locally. And locals say, yeah, we get it. With these prices, good for him. They weren't upset.
2: Yeah.
1: They were not upset.
2: Yeah.
1: That he went in, made Popeyes chicken biscuits, shrimp. All right, you like the shrimp at Popeyes?
2: It's great, yeah.
1: You're a fan, I know. Do you like the fries?
2: Love the fries.
1: Well, he made all of that.
2: He knew what to do.
1: In fact, I wouldn't be surprised to see your mugshot up there.
2: Nah.
1: The sketch artist was a perfectly round-headed individual.
2: Yeah. I got an alibi. I was drunk out of town.
1: Recently stopped drinking with beard. That's right.
2: I used to, when I was running the pizza shop long, long time ago, we were closed on holidays. So sometimes if I was like Thanksgiving night, you know, I'd say, who wants pizza?
1: Oh, you'd go do it.
2: And I'd go myself. And go
1: you
2: in.
1: Could do that. You were allowed to do
2: I
1: that.
2: I had the key and then the alarm code. The alarm didn't go off. No one noticed.
1: Right.
2: So I'd go in, make pizza.
1: Really? Just for everybody?
2: One time the cop showed up.
1: Oh, and you had to tell him.
2: Yeah. And I said, hey, I'm the manager. Mm-hmm. And then I made them pizza too for working on the holiday.
1: Oh, that was nice.
2: Yeah. But yeah, so it was kind of like a little power move. Was like, who wants pizza?
1: So somebody see you in there and call the cops?
2: Yeah.
1: On a holiday.
2: Yeah, because everything was dark. I didn't turn on. I left everything pretty much dark because I didn't want anyone pulling up.
1: Right. Do you think this guy used to work at Popeyes?
2: Without a doubt.
3: Definitely.
1: And knows what he's doing.
2: To run the equipment like that.
1: Flipped on the oil, the heat. Yeah.
3: Do you think while the food was cooking, he just like turned to the employees at gunpoint and was like, hang on just a second, guys?
2: I think it was empty.
1: I think nobody was empty.
2: Yeah.
3: It was when they were closed?
2: Yeah, he fired it up himself.
1: Yeah. Overnight.
3: Oh, yeah, definitely.
1: Got in.
2: Yeah.
1: And the cops are looking for him. But again, people who eat there and live in the area say, yeah, we get it. That's how it is. I once had, there was a string of robberies and explosions at hardware stores, and the mugshot, the sketch artist had, from witnesses who had seen him fleeing the store, they had it all over the news. He looked exactly like me. Exactly like me. We hung it up in the office for a while. It was a real issue. Well, anyway, these cops are in Houston, and they have their own Facebook page. Well, back in the winter, they were doing some donuts in the parking lot in police vehicles. And a guy recorded them and put them on his own social media. So they added him as, hey, who's this snitch who told on us? And so now the guy says, they're picking on me. His name is Harmon Brown. So Harmon Brown says, I put this up, for the safety of the community, and now the cops are calling me a snitch. So they're going. So it's Harmon Brown going back and forth with the police union president.
4: Yeah, look at HPD, man. Look, they out here doing donuts, man.
5: We're human. We like to have a good time just like they do. He took it a little serious, and then things may have went off the rails a little bit.
4: Just leave me alone. I don't want no problems.
5: You can't do what he does in public and then turn around and call out others.
4: He's really messing with me because y'all posting all my business on social media. It's like y'all doing a lot to me, and y'all really getting me scared, like, because I ain't did nothing. I ain't did nothing wrong. Y'all was in the wrong.
5: They know what they did was wrong. It's been taken care of. For the public to be concerned about complaining on police officers, you can complain all you want. We don't go hunting people to complain on police officers. That's not what we do.
1: I'm on the citizen side.
2: Here. I am, too.
1: I mean,
2: yeah.
1: He if you're going to go out and do donuts in the snow and it gets posted online, that's too bad. And stop harassing the guy for doing it, you know? He put you online. You did the donuts.
2: Yeah.
1: What are you going to do, you know?
3: This reminds me of the cops from Superbad.
1: Yes, exactly.
3: They're just being silly in the parking lot, setting the car on fire.
1: Set the car on fire. But if somebody records them doing it,

0: Yeah, well, that's the chance you take.
1: Yeah.
0: I'm with the guy. I think that was really wrong of them. But they say we're just having a good time messing with him because he messed with us.
1: Yeah.
0: I'm on the Citizen. Yeah. And he says, I don't like my business being out there. You know, that's on you that you put my business out there. I'm just a regular citizen. Coming up here on the Two Guys Named Chris Show Retail Roundup, the department store that vows to fix shopping carts forever. You will no longer have a janky wheel on a shopping cart, at least when you go to this one establishment. That's next. Two Guys Named Chris Show.
2: Two Guys Named Chris.
3: When you've been around those two as long as I have, I really, truly have no interest in hearing anything they have to say.
2: Rock 92. 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
0: Biggie has just brought something up. It's tragic, really. And part of me is like, I hate it. And part of me, because I like money so much. Well, let me explain it here. Biggie just brought this up. Was it DraftKings?
1: I wasn't going to say which one. One of the betting sites. I believe it's DraftKings.
0: DraftKings, when Kyle Busch passed away suddenly and completely unexpectedly. And that's a real tragedy. Obviously, we talked about it earlier. It's awful. If you had money on Kyle Busch with DraftKings for the coming weekend's race, they didn't give you your money back, even though he died.
1: That's my understanding.
0: What, he died 2 days before the race?
1: Yeah.
0: And if you had already put a bet on him, they kept your money.
1: Yeah.
0: So let me ask you the policy then. Let's say a driver, well, Kyle Busch, had hurt his knee and had to skip the race. Would you get your money back then?
1: I don't think so.
0: I don't think so either.
6: No. I think that just goes in the fine print. Now, they may be publicly shamed into
0: giving the money back.
6: The money back.
0: Because this is different than an injury.
6: Yes. But
0: so if you've got money on the Chiefs in the AFC Championship game and Patrick Mahomes has an injury the Friday before the game in practice and can't play, you don't get your money back, obviously. No. If he died, would you get your money back?
1: I don't think so.
0: I don't think so either. God,
1: it stinks, but I think that's just the thing.
0: Yeah, but I feel like they could get so much goodwill out of making a public statement of this is against our policy, but we're going to give that money back because of the tragedy that has hit NASCAR.
1: Now that may be
0: that's how I would say it.
1: Ends up happening because I saw this pop up quite a few places yesterday, and I was like,
0: heartless, but probably their rule.
1: Yeah, I mean, but that's just kind of how
0: they just treat it like an injury.
1: Yeah.
0: I think they're just treating it like he's injured and out of the race, but of course he's actually died.
1: Yeah,
0: my God,
1: terrible,
0: that is brutal to make that decision. Here's a controversy for you as well, and I can speak to this. Something happened this weekend. We ordered pizza. It's another tipping question.
1: Okay.
0: Friday night, I think it's Friday. Yes. The last arriving people, we had a couple's weekend at the beach, and they said we're going to arrive at like 7:45. If you want to call in a pizza, we're driving right by the place.
1: Perfect.
0: And we'll pick up the pizza. Exactly. Well, they didn't pick up the darn phone. Okay. So what do I have to do? Go on Toast. My first experience with that. You ever heard of Toast?
7: And I'm assuming you order food through it?
0: Yes.
7: Okay.
0: It said
7: the internet?
0: The internet, yes. Mm-hmm. This is not something I do. This is something that I want to call in to give my inflection.
1: Yes.
0: I want a little extra sauce on half. I want no mushrooms on this.
1: You hope that what you order, somebody goes, good choice, sir.
0: Yes, something. Something. So I've tried that. Never could get through. They would not. They put me on hold forever. So finally, the couple was going to be passing by, so I had to order it. So it says order online. So I hit online. It says, we're redirecting you to Toast. Oh, God. I said to my wife, oh, Jesus.
1: Here we go.
0: Yeah. So I ordered three pizzas, all right, for 10 people. Boom, boom, boom. All right, yeah, that's it. Three pizzas for 10 people. And at the bottom, it said, you know, the price, want a tip, 15%, 20%, 22%, 25%. I said, no.
1: Pick up.
0: Because the guys, my friends are going by to pick it up. So they called and they said, did you tip them online? And I said, no, I had the choice to tip them online. I did not. And they said, we'll take care of it. I said, don't take care of it. What are they doing? All you're doing is picking up pizza. They went through, they came home. I said, did you tip them? They said, yeah, we gave them a cash tip. I said, for what? For what?
1: That has all changed. I mean, it really
0: ridiculous.
1: Has.
0: It's ridiculous.
1: I'm very rarely. I mean, when I say rarely, like maybe once a month when I was working inside, somebody give a tip. Maybe. And it was like $2 and you didn't, honestly, you didn't know what to do with it.
0: Because
1: you're like, no one tips for carryout, period.
0: For what?
1: It's a whole weird thing.
0: They're
1: now
0: handing me pizza. That's I paid for it online.
7: I think, I mean, COVID changed a lot because I started working at the pizza place before COVID. And then during COVID, it would be just me and my dad in there. I mean, we were taking the orders, making the orders, all that. So I think people were a little bit more generous at that point. And now they're like, well, they saw me tip last week. I totally agree that you do not need to tip for a carryout.
0: They got some nerve to ask. I mean, the fact that they're asking is like, are you serious right now? I mean, all literally they handed us three boxes.
1: Sometimes, like, I wonder if it's just put on the receipt for delivery or pickup now. But to me, you're picking it up. You have every right to write zero
7: absolutely
1: tip and carry it out.
0: Most of us thought that. But the couple that was picking it up, they tip. They tip for pickup. Jay, you wanted to comment on sports betting and injuries and how it works. After Kyle Busch died, DraftKings did not give money back if you had money on him for the race over the weekend. What do you say?
8: Yes, sir. So that's kind of wild. I've actually bet with DraftKings quite a bit. Mm-hmm. A lot of times if a player gets sick or even sometimes on certain apps, as I was telling BB Shea, some apps will literally give you something what they call a fair play. So they'll kind of void that leg off of your parlay. If a player was to get injured in the first half or if he was to get or sick before the game or any of that. So the fact that DraftKings isn't giving money back is absolutely diabolical in my opinion, because for one, no one can control what's going on, obviously. And for two, you know, that's kind of crappy in my opinion.
0: Just bad look. I mean, it looks terrible, doesn't it? Yeah, I agree with you. I think they should give the money back.
1: I actually have an update here.
0: They're giving the money
1: back. At some point in the last 8 hours or so, I think they saw what was happening, and they're now saying we will refund bettors impacted by Kyle Busch's death.
0: Oh, they have to. I mean, just the PR.
1: Well, even if you just give back credits,
0: something.
1: Yeah,
0: because
1: you know, here's free play.
0: The look of it when you told me that's like, ew.
7: I'm so sorry he died. You know, that's tragic. But I think if you bet, you bet. Betting, anything can happen. I mean, I just don't think that I don't think it's reasonable for people to demand their money back, because it could have been that he didn't die and you still lost your bet.
0: Yes. I'm sort of with you. I mean, if somebody gets sick or they have a relative pass away suddenly and they go, instead of to the race, they go to Texas, you know, to attend the funeral. There's a lot that can happen.
7: It was completely optional for you to bet.
0: Yeah, there's a lot that can happen. That's right. It is. You sort of take what you get with that.
1: Yeah, it says that all cash customers, cash credit refunds will be issued to all customers with impacted losing wagers.
0: This tip thing, by the way, and I didn't want to give a tip, but our friends did because they picked it up. This woman, there's a woman going viral today who's she says the tipping culture has gotten so out of whack. Listen to her story. She ordered frozen yogurt.
9: I go into the Froyo shop. You grab your own cup. You fill your own Froyo. I used Apple Pay, so nobody even had to grab my card. Then the screen goes, how much would you like to tip? Who would I tip? If anything, the option needs to be, how much would you like to be tipped? No one even had to grab my debit card out of my hand to process the payment. This was self-service from start to finish, which is okay because that's the business model. Why would I tip the hourly waged employee who said, have a good day, as I walked out?
0: Yes. Yes.
1: Yeah,
0: She speaks for all of us. Of course you're not going to do that. They tried to get me over at Crumble Cookie. Made it myself, ordered through the kiosk. They handed me a box of cookies. You think I'm going to give them a tip?
6: No.
0: Not this guy. You know my policy.
1: No. Crumble should have known.
0: Crumble should have known when they saw me coming. Crumble should have known when they saw me
1: coming. Here he comes.
0: Remember, I walked out once because on the kiosk, they said, how'd you hear about us? And radio wasn't an option. I was like, forget it then. I'm not doing it.
1: Yeah.
0: If radio's not an option, I'm not buying the cookies.
1: No.
0: That's just all. That's what you get. I'm sorry. Retail Roundup. Hooters is stating they're staying in business, but rebranding as a more family-friendly restaurant.
1: Oh, yes.
0: That's Hooters CEO talking there. They've gone through bankruptcy. They've gone through Chapter 11 bankruptcy. But the CEO, Neil Kiefer, says, we're going to reclaim what we wanted to be originally. Originally, they wanted to be a beach-themed neighborhood restaurant.
1: Duh.
7: So it's not inappropriate or anything. God.
0: Well, the CEO says it never set out to be what it became.
10: They had taken the Hooters girls' uniforms, over-sexualized it, I call it. The shorts almost turned into thongs. And frankly, that was never the intent of the brand. This was created in 1983 as an escape or an oasis. You know, it's a beach community. It's a beach theme type of thing here in Clearwater. So that was very upsetting. And, of course, today on social media, when you see pictures of people wearing the uniform, it appropriately affects other markets and affected us. So we just wanted to rectify it, get the brand back to its roots. I call it a re-hooterization.
0: A re-hooterization okay. going on there. And he says, I did not realize that. By the time I was of age to understand Hooters, and when it came here, it was like, oh, that's that place that has the, you know, it's kind of naughty.
1: Yeah.
0: You know, but he says, no, it was supposed to be about beach. And he said the reason that they have gone downhill is because many owners cut corners and didn't use the appropriate sauces. And because the sauce went a different direction, he said the business has suffered.
1: I will say that this sounds like a bad joke, but Hooters used to have decent wings. And I like their sauce. I really did. Like, I like their buffalo shrimp. I like their buffalo sauce. Something happened in the last 10 years, and clearly he's right. If that's true,
0: that's what he said.
1: The food got worse.
7: I don't know. Maybe I never had it before. I think it's amazing.
0: Oh, you like it?
7: I could eat there every day.
0: You like Hooters?
7: Yes.
0: And do you don't mind the scantily clad women?
7: No, it doesn't matter. They're usually really nice, and who cares?
0: Yeah. I feel like they went out of business, or they are struggling because that kind of thing became frowned upon, mm-hmm. that kind of uniform.
7: And they've gotten worse. He's right. They used to be shorts, and now they are thongs. You can see their whole butt.
0: Yeah. I am with you that when I first went, I thought, this is good food. I like the wings.
1: I've always thought Hooters had good food.
0: Me too.
1: Especially, I used to like the sauce. But I agree that something changed in the sauce in the last 10 years.
0: Remember when I saw Adam's Family Values with Jeff?
1: Let that sit a minute.
7: Okay. All right.
0: My friend Jeff called me on a moment's notice on a Friday night and said, what are you doing?
1: We got to do something that doesn't make this seem so gay.
0: He said, let's go see Adam's Family Values. I was like, I'm in. Let's do it. That was the follow-up to Adam's Family, which I had not seen. All right. Okay. I was like, all right, night on the town.
1: Going in blind.
0: Couple of guys. Let's do it. He goes, you know what would go great with some Adam's Family Values? I said, what? He goes, bucket of clams over at Hooters. I said, yes.
7: Clams. Clams.
0: That's what we got.
7: Because it's like the beach.
0: We went and got a bucket of steamed clams. Awful.
1: Of course.
0: Awful.
1: Well, because everyone in Hooters yes. that worked there was surprised
0: yes.
1: that someone actually ordered the clams. I still to this day picture them digging out of the back of the walk-in cooler.
0: Oh, yeah.
1: Did we even have clams?
0: Bucket of clams. We got them, and he loved them. And then we saw Adam's Family Values, also not a very good movie.
1: No.
0: Unfortunately, mm-hmm. not a great movie. That's probably the last time I was in a Hooters. It's been that long ago. Although, well, for some events, I've been to Hooters yeah, oh, yeah. for some events, you know. But
1: I've
0: anyway.
1: Gotten their food to go and stuff. I mean, when I used to get wings for, you mm-hmm. know, big playoff games and things from them.
7: I've made so many boyfriends go to Hooters, and yeah. they're always questioning me, like, why do you want to go there? And I'm like, I just love the food.
1: Like well, it seems that. Like a test. No, yeah. that I think screams that
7: they
1: test.
7: They think that, and, yeah. You know, yeah. I'm like, really, honestly, you can look all you want as long as I get my chicken wings.
0: That CEO says, we're in a deep hole, but we're trying to climb out of it now. And they're changing it back to more what it was, like a beach place. The place that's changing, you're talking about change, they say you'll never, ever get a bad shopping cart here again, and it's Target. Target is totally redesigning the shopping cart, and they say there will be no bad wheels, smoother maneuverability, ergonomic handles, deeper, more secure child seat, increased basket space for more bulky goods, and larger cup holder, so you can get anything from your Starbucks to your sippy cup into the cup holder.
6: I'm glad they're doing this.
0: I am too.
6: They've needed to do this for a long time.
0: I agree. Yeah.
1: Oh, see, I always thought they had decent carts.
7: Mm-hmm.
0: Yeah, well,
7: I thought Walmart was the problem.
0: They have terrible carts. Target is hoping people will copy this, and there'll be great carts everywhere. These new carts are all plastic. Components can be replaced individually, which means that will lengthen the lifespan. If you get a bad wheel, they put a new wheel on, and it's completely plastic. And they're arriving over the next year to every Target in America. So you will see this over the next year. Modern design, durability, and sustainability in mind. And the CEO of Target says it's step one in our complete overhaul of our stores. Remember, they're going... they're trying to make it more user-friendly in the Target stores as well, because they've lost some market share also. They reimagined the shopping cart, and it will be nationwide shortly. Within the next year, you'll see it. What is the worst part of a shopping cart? It's the wheel. It's the bad wheel.
6: Yeah. Especially if you can't turn it.
0: It's awful.
6: Yeah. It just scrapes. It's terrible.
7: And it's squeaking, and everybody's looking at
6: you. Exactly. They know where you are through the whole store.
0: And I feel like I get a bad cart most of the time. I mean, in a lot of places. You know, Walmart, you're right. The absolute
7: worst. Honestly, you're better just trying to carry it all.
0: The absolute worst at Walmart. But now Costco's got a nice cart.
6: They do.
0: It's a larger cart. Now Target's upgraded. Coming up here on the Two Guys Named Chris show, woman says she was nearly killed, and this is the sound that it made. What's she doing? How was she nearly killed? Miraculous survival. Next, Two Guys Named Chris show.
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12: 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They're really, really cute, too.
11: 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Right here in the Triad. 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
0: Biggie says, Hooters now is de-emphasizing clams and emphasizing wings.
6: Well, you know, you mentioned that you had the clams one time, and I thought, there's no way.
0: Mm-hmm.
6: Sure enough, I was right. The clams are off the Hooters menu.
0: We were the last to get clams.
7: I can't believe it.
6: Yep. That now, you can still get shrimp, mm-hmm. and it looks like a really good-looking fish sandwich.
7: Oh, yeah. It's so good.
0: Oh, you like the fish sandwich?
7: Oh, yeah. I might just be biased. I don't think I could eat something there that I wouldn't vouch for.
6: I was going to say, I did not know Rachel was such a Hooters fan, but either. She knows the menu.
0: Really?
7: They do like a lot of build your own burgers and chicken sandwiches. Ugh.
0: Would you have a problem working there with the skimpy uniform?
7: If I got to eat the food free every day, sign me up. I'll start working today.
0: Yeah.
6: I think people will try to talk to Hooters waitresses like, tell me you feel exploited. And not one has ever been like, I do.
7: I've worn skimpier outfits at the beach. It's not that bad.
0: Yeah.
6: Yeah.
0: But then if you're around a bunch of strangers and like serving them, it's a different feel.
7: You know what? The things you do when you're a server to make money, it's honestly, that's not the most shameful thing I've done.
0: You've been there.
6: Yeah.
0: You know this game.
6: And that's I think guys like to try to prove that they're, even though they're at Hooters, like, I'm one of the good ones.
0: Right.
6: So they'll say things like, I know you feel exploited working here. And you're like, I don't. It's Hooters.
0: I don't, sweetie.
6: I applied.
0: Right. Okay. I know what I'm doing.
6: This isn't human trafficking. I came in on my own.
0: That's right.
7: Would you like my jacket?
6: Yeah.
0: That's right.
6: I'm one of the good ones, though. I want you to know.
7: That's just it right there. And that's even worse. Honestly, mm-hmm. just be honest.
0: Yeah, you're there.
7: Be honest and look and enjoy. Mm-hmm. But don't sit here and pretend.
6: Yeah.
0: Then have the wings. Don't have the clams. The clams are off the menu.
13: Can't even get them anymore.
0: I was the last.
6: Yeah, don't go to Hooters today and say, I heard you have clams. You will get thrown out.
0: Correct. Yeah, once you say clam, you're out of here.
6: You're out.
0: This is a woman who's paragliding, struck by a plane.
6: Oh, damn.
0: A small plane. She was in Austria, paragliding, and you can see she was recording it. And from behind her, this small plane is like, meow, and hits her parachute, her glider, and knocks her winding. And she said, thank God I had the emergency chute. She deployed a second chute and then went down to the ground.
6: Plane guy should be under arrest.
0: You think, for not knowing. But how does it work? Does she...
6: I have a feeling.
0: They too low? The plane too low?
6: I have a feeling the plane probably thought, I'm about to be funny.
0: Mm-hmm. And buzz her.
6: And I'm going to buzz her. Mm-hmm. And either she went up or down unexpectedly, or he did. I mean, you are in the sky, it gets bumpy. Yeah. I would charge him with something. There's no way he didn't see her.
0: I'm not sure. I mean, I really don't know the
7: why would I mean, why would this person have been flying that close to the water unless they were about to have a crash landing?
0: I don't know that she was. Do you have to be over water?
7: Was she not in the water?
0: No.
7: Oh, okay.
6: No, yeah, no. She was just up.
0: She was up.
6: Yeah.
7: Just in the air.
0: She's
7: okay.
0: Not parasailing. She's paragliding.
6: I think this person with the plane thought they were going to be funny.
0: Well, I don't know. It comes very fast. I'm not sure you can even do that. The plane comes up from behind her quickly. And then right there it is. And then nail her. She landed safely in some grass and said, if not for that reserve chute, I would have been in serious trouble.
6: Yeah.
0: So she, because she was knocked away and her original chute was destroyed.
6: They find the plane guy? I bet they haven't even found him.
0: I haven't talked to plane guy. Just plane guy just comes through. I don't know that you can really do that. I mean, he got so close to her. I wonder if he just didn't know she was there.
6: But if that's the case, then if I was plane guy and I really didn't know she was there, I might radio in or at least come down and say, hey, I hit a paraglider. I hit something up there.
0: Is it possible that he hit something and didn't even know it and thought it was like a bird or something? You know, would you say? I don't know. I really don't know the answer. And he is a very small plane. I mean, it was a, you know, one of those single engine.
6: Well, yeah, you can hear it's not a big plane.
0: Mm-hmm. Luckily for her, again.
6: I don't know. I still, I throw some shade his way or something shady was happening just because I don't see how you're coming up from behind. You don't see it.
0: Yeah, if possible, because it is a big, bright
6: and then
0: parachute.
6: To,
0: you know?
6: To once you do hit, if you realize, I think you go, uh-oh.
7: And you're not supposed to just fly wherever you want to. You have to, I mean, they know where you are when you take off.
0: Does the paraglider clear where she is?
6: Well, that's what I was going to say. He may have been a little, that's why it possibly went to buzzer too, was maybe he's like, I'm tired of these paragliders doing what they want.
0: I mean, maybe he's in the right and she's in the wrong place. I have no idea. Airplane Shane will know. He calls on these kinds of things. Airplane Shane, what are your thoughts on this situation?
21: Well, it's probably the airplane's fault. So
13: So I used to skydive, and I was skydiving one day, and when you get to altitude, the first last thing you do before you jump out is across the radio frequency, so you say jumpers away. That tells everybody in the airspace that their skydiver's about to go. So I jumped out. It was in North Carolina from 13,000 feet, opened my parachute at about 2,000 feet. As soon as I got a canopy under me or over top of me, I looked to my right, and there was a glider coming right at me. He just missed me. He was so close, I could see the little Ray-Ban logo on his sunglasses.
0: Ooh. Oh, my God. Oh, my God. That gave me – I puckered just hearing you say that. And you're the expert here, so it is, do you think, the plane, the pilot's fault for being in that area?
13: Yeah, the airspace is designated, and the paraglider was probably flying where she was supposed to. Wow. The airplane was probably flying where he wasn't supposed to.
0: Okay. Well, I believe you. I don't know enough about it to know. Well, after you got down to the ground, did you ever – does that pilot know he was in the wrong when he buzzed you?
13: Yeah, I could never find him, though.
0: Mm-hmm. I bet you looked. Yeah. I bet you looked for him, yeah. Wow, what a story. Thank you, Airplane Shane. Appreciate that. There's a story today of survival as well from Australia. Not for a human, but for a cat that fell 14 stories off of a balcony and survived.
6: Whoa.
0: 9 months old. The cat's name is Mount Blanc. The guy who owns Mount Blanc lives in Melbourne in an apartment, Tim Aquino, and he lives on the 20th floor. He left the balcony door open, as he always does when he went to work, just slightly open so that she could go out and use her litter box and enjoy time on the balcony.
21: The door will open this much to let the cat to go to the toilet.
0: All right, he lets cat go to toilet. Out there. Yeah, I understand that. Well, he gets home. Cat's not there. Mont Blanc. No cat. But he doesn't understand how the cat could have escaped because the only opening is out to his balcony and you can go nowhere.
21: I search in the gym. I search in the pet park, swimming pool, every single corner.
0: He went to every part of that apartment complex looking for his beloved cat. Yeah. Beautiful cat, by the way. I saw her. Turned out she had fallen 14 stories and landed on a balcony on the 6th floor. 18 hours later,
6: jeez,
0: he gets a call. They say, we found your cat 14 floors below where you live.
21: He ran and hugged me and crying like, meow, meow, like saying that, like complaining, where have you been? I've been here for like so long.
22: How did you react?
21: I was crying.
0: I know what you want to do.
6: Mm-hmm.
0: You want to make fun of this guy.
6: Yeah.
0: We're not doing it.
6: A little bit.
0: We're not doing it.
6: Just a little bit. I want to make fun of him.
0: He nearly lost his pet.
6: That's right.
0: He nearly lost his cat.
6: Yeah, but he didn't. So can I make fun of him now?
0: No, you cannot make fun of him now.
6: No way the cat risked it all to leave.
0: The vet says, and by the way, the cat suffered a slightly punctured lung, but other than that, no issues.
6: Wow.
0: And was fine. Was like treated and released. Minor injuries. The vet says, yeah, that's cats for you.
23: They're actually inbuilt in their own genetics is a magical way that they can actually flip around as soon as they start falling to be able to try and control the fall as best as they can.
0: Experts say Mont Blanc had enough of that owner and flung himself.
6: There you are.
7: His instinct saved him.
6: No.
0: Now, the owner says, I keep the door closed all times. That's right. So upset.
6: I found you.
24: Oh, no. I'd run, but I have a punctured lung.
21: He ran and hugged me and crying like, meow, meow.
24: I thought I made it.
0: Yeah, that's why I was crying. Oh, yeah. God, it's you again. There he is.
6: Found me.
0: Thought he was living on the 6th floor. Coming up here on the Two Guys Named Christian. Well, you can think of this. Noel Gallagher of Oasis was asked. Great question here. Name a song you love by an artist you hate.
6: Oh, that's great.
0: Think about it. Name a song you love by an artist you hate. Next, Two Guys Named Chris Show.
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0: Well, I've made an error here, so we're going to have to do this a really old-fashioned way, but the question's too good not to do it. Obviously, I'll find a way to blame Biggie for this, but it's not his fault. It's me. Yeah. I saw pre-program a question asked to Noel Gallagher. Is he the good or bad Gallagher?
6: I call him the good one. He's okay. The more professional, you can count on him one.
0: All right. He was asked, can you name, he was on a podcast, name a song you love by an artist you hate. So I collected this and forgot to tell Biggie, put it in our system so that we have the answer. So now I've found it again on my cheap little phone, and I'm holding it up to the microphone.
1: So I love this. This is old school radio.
0: Totally old school. And so here's the here's the question. Let's just see if you can hear it now.
2: You love by an artist you hate. Probably In the Air Tonight by Phil Collins.
0: In the Air Tonight by Phil Collins is a song he loves by an artist he hates. As he said before, he doesn't like
1: Phil. Yeah, they have the standing. The Oasis has never liked Phil, and I love both, so.
0: Why do they not clash. Like Phil Collins? What do they not like about Phil
1: Collins?
0: I think,
1: like many, they just felt like he was a little too much of everywhere.
0: In the 80s.
1: Yeah. I just don't think they like his music either.
0: Apparently not, but he loves this song. A song you love by an artist you hate. B.B. Shane.
3: Hotline Bling by Drake.
7: Oh, yeah.
0: Okay, you might as well be speaking Chinese to me.
1: I do, yeah.
0: Okay, all right. Hotline Bling by Drake.
3: I hate Drake, but that song's a banger. I can't deny it.
0: And you agree with that.
7: It's a great... Oh, I love Drake, so...
0: Oh, so you can't say that. But you don't like... Why do you not like Drake?
3: He's corny. I just don't like him. He's an overrated rapper. He's not good.
0: Who's more popular, him or the guy he's fighting with?
3: He's more popular.
0: Who's he fighting with?
3: Kendrick Lamar.
0: That's right.
3: Yeah.
0: Oh, you're on the Drake side.
3: Yeah, she is.
0: He's on the Kendrick Lamar.
1: Much like Phil Collins and Oasis, this B.B. Shea Drake beef has been going on for a while.
0: Long time.
1: Yeah.
0: Who do you like better, Kendrick Lamar or Drake?
1: Me?
0: Yeah.
1: Kendrick Lamar.
0: Why?
1: I think because he's American, and I feel like we have to support Americans in this.
0: Even though Drake's Canadian.
1: Look, I listen to Drake, too, but I immediately thought of mine.
0: Okay.
1: I love Sunday Bloody Sunday by U2.
0: And you don't like the artist?
1: I don't like U2.
0: You don't like U2, but you like that particular song.
1: Love that song.
0: You hate U2. You'd say that strongly. You hate U2.
1: Yeah, I just never got it.
0: Mm-hmm.
1: I like that, and I like New Year's Day, but Sunday Bloody Sunday
0: is your favorite.
1: I could listen to once a day.
0: Oh, really? So you like it that much?
1: Oh, yeah. I think it's one of the best songs ever.
0: Even though, and you're not a U2 fan. You've always said you don't like U2.
1: Yeah, never been a U2.
0: How about you, Rachel? A song you love by an artist you hate.
7: First thing that came to mind is Dancing with a Stranger by Sam Smith.
0: You don't like Sam Smith?
7: I do not.
0: But you like that song?
7: Yeah. It's a duet, though, so I'm wondering if it's because of the girl that's in it that I like it.
0: Yeah. What's her name?
1: Normani?
7: Yeah, I think that's who it is.
0: Dancing with a Stranger. Let's see if we have it. I think we do, yeah. This is... No, we don't have it.
1: I can do a couple here.
0: Oh, you have another? Wait a minute, we do have it. This is Sam Smith dancing with you. Song you love by an artist you hate. That's a good question. I don't have any.
1: I got a few.
0: What else do you have?
1: Comfortably Numb by Pink Floyd.
0: Mm-hmm. You love
1: I
0: it?
1: I don't care for Pink Floyd.
0: But you love
1: but
0: that
1: I
0: song.
1: Love Comfortably Numb.
0: Your favorite?
1: Of Pink Floyd? Yeah.
0: Yeah, that's pretty good. That's a good song. I agree. I'm not a huge Pink Floyd fan. What's the one about swimming around in a fishbowl?
1: Wish You Were Here.
0: I like that one.
1: That's good.
0: I like that one a lot, man. That's a great song.
1: Steve Miller Band.
0: You don't like them either?
1: No, but I like the Jet Airliner song.
0: All right. That's exactly what...
1: Yeah.
0: You're very good at this. Jet Airliner.
1: Yeah, because there's certain band like Steve Miller, I've just always heard how much of an a-hole he is.
0: Yeah.
1: And read in articles and things, and you know, but I think this is a great song.
0: Oh, I do too. Yeah, I like this song.
1: Get rid of the Joker. That can beat it.
0: I don't ever like or dislike artists.
1: No.
0: I just...
1: This is a category meant for me.
0: Yeah, yeah.
1: Yeah.
0: Because I like... a lot of songs by most everybody, and then there's a few I don't know. You know? And plus, I never even know who they are.
7: Yeah, that helps.
0: Does help, doesn't it?
7: The knowing personal stuff about them will make you hate most of them, because they all have problems just like everybody else.
1: Yeah.
0: Well, sometimes I see them, and I'm like, ugh.
1: Yeah.
0: I like this guy's song.
7: Yeah, you don't want to see them either, well, sometimes.
1: And sometimes you like the person, and you hate, like, God, I love Luke Bryan. We've discussed this.
24: But that new song he's got, Beer, Fish, Drink.
0: Yeah, you hated
7: getting
0: that one.
7: So, he's getting so slammed on his own profile.
24: Yeah, I mean, and I love Luke Bryan, but this is as bad as it gets.
0: That's the one you said was, everybody thinks it's AI, right?
24: And it sounds like AI wrote it.
0: Yeah, that's right.
7: Hey, AI, can you write me a country song?
24: Right. Yeah, I mean, if you told AI,
0: write the country.
24: The whole thing, fishing, drinking, blind, wet.
0: But that's not what this is. This is artists you hate and songs you like. So I could get by Noel Gallagher there. That makes it. Yeah. By the way, was it Phil Collins? I guess he's going into the Rock and Roll Hall of Fame by himself. He's already in as a member of Genesis, but now he's going in by himself, and they asked him to play it, and he said no. But see, to me, I mean, I read that headline. It's like, he's too feeble to play. But he said his health is better than it's been in a long time. This was his whole point. I feel like sometimes, a lot of times, websites or whatever will misrepresent. They said, Phil Collins, too frail to play Rock and Roll Hall of Fame induction. What he actually said was, I can't do that. It's too much to get ready for, but I'm getting ready to maybe start playing new music because he's better than he's been in a long time.
4: And this Rock and Roll Hall of Fame, they asked me if I would perform, and I said no, because you've got to be match fit to do something like that. You can't just go on stage, and you've got to have to rehearse, and then by that point, if you've not been singing, your voice is going to be shot. And then that's not going to be good, so I'd rather not do it. But whether I would go out again, I would contemplate, I mean, I'm constantly saying to myself, I've got to go back down into my studio at home.
0: Says he has a lot of songs written, he's ready to record some new songs and even go out and play them, but he's not ready for the Rock and Roll Hall of Fame because of what he just said. He's just like, I'm not practiced, I'm not match fit.
24: I like that term.
0: I did too.
24: Match fit.
0: So, but when I read the article, I was like, oh, he must be in terrible shape. He's like, I'm better than I've been in a while. Last time you saw him, he was barely able to perform.
24: Well, I mean, this is 8 years ago, and he walked out to the stage and sat down and said, this is where I'm at, guys.
0: Yeah.
24: He's only gotten worse from what I've heard since Genesis quit touring a few years ago. But he seems to kind of have this where he gets a little bit better. I don't think he doesn't sound like he's ready to go back on tour.
0: I don't think he will ever. I do think he might play some, make some new songs in his studio, but nobody will care. But I don't think he's going to go back out there and do it. He looked pretty frail when he was talking about that stuff. Yeah. He's had so many back issues,
24: Gosh, yeah. I mean, I've read his autobiography, you read some of the stuff he's been through, falling too. I mean, he fell and hurt himself when he was recovering from back surgery. It made it worse.
0: The back, that's tricky. I mean, it really is. They say, I've never had any kind of back problems. But people who have it, it's like you deal with it forever. Always. Look at Tiger Woods.
24: Oh, God, yeah.
0: He's had that back issue for such a long time. Who's the quarterback? Stafford.
24: Yeah.
0: Stafford had that back issue last year and then came through it just fine.
24: One MVP.
0: But do you trust him again this year?
24: Sure.
0: A year old, you do. You think he's going to play like five more years, don't you?
3: I think he is turned into solely a pocket passer like Brady was in his later years.
0: Mm-hmm.
3: I think he's just going to stand there.
0: Seems like it. I mean, I would trust him too. Mm-hmm. I would draft him like as a fantasy football quarterback. How about this from Jack Osborne, Ozzy Osborne's son? He says that Ozzy will live on. When did Ozzy die? 6 months ago?
24: Yes.
0: Less than a year ago. They are creating a digital AI form of Ozzy Osborne. And he says, with Ozzy's blessing, so the rest of you, stop your complaining.
5: It's going to be so tasteful what we're doing. It's not going to be lame. And it's really complex what we're doing. This isn't just like hooking up an image of my dad to ChatGPT. This is some like high level technology that we're going to be working with. And it's going to feel very real. Like it's really cool. And it's something that I think my dad would be into because we actually talked about it before he passed. And so, I know he'd be into this.
0: I think you'll see more and more of this. Mm-hmm. He'll be doing videos and songs and all that stuff. And it'll be a digital form of Ozzy Osbourne. Well, we've talked about this. I mean, I think this is happening.
3: Do you think this is more from fans wanting this or the family trying to make money off of this?
0: Family.
3: Yeah.
0: Trying to make money. I don't think fans are saying, give me
3: more Ozzy.
0: Yeah. Most people, when we heard those commencement address speakers talking about AI, most people say no to AI. But I think he's saying it's almost as good as the real thing.
24: Yeah.
0: Let's have more of it. My friend who doesn't believe in the moon landing.
24: Oh, you spent a whole weekend with him.
0: Yes, I did.
7: Did you see the PowerPoint?
0: Not yet.
24: But I bet he dropped some good nuggets on you.
0: He did. We were talking about more moon stuff. And they were like, someone said, well, why are we going back to the moon? And he said, we never been to begin with.
1: That just opened that can right there.
0: And I said, I believe it's a stopping point on the way to Mars. And then everybody's like, why would we want to go to Mars? And I said, well, what if the cure of cancer is in the red dust at Mars? You know, what if that we have to explore that next galaxy? We have to go farther and explore it. And he goes, brother, we ain't never been past the oceans. That is not happening.
1: How does he feel about all these UFO things being released?
0: I have not asked him. That's a good question about UFOs. And I'm seeing a lot of that now, that we found UFO aliens. He doesn't trust anything the government says to you. So probably that's been covered up.
1: My favorite is that video where it shows the alien like tweaking out. Have you seen that?
0: Yeah, I saw that. Yeah, he's like,
1: he's making weird movements. And I'm like, yeah, but I've seen that.
0: Some tweaker.
1: That's a tweaker. Yeah. Yeah,
0: I know what you mean.
1: It looks like they just found a tweaker and did some weird filter on him.
0: But my friend was talking about AI, and he said, Elon Musk says, we're at the point now where AI is learning from itself. So AI now will be smarter than the smartest doctor, smarter than the smartest scientist within just a year. So we can just forget it. I mean, there's no human. Everything will be done by AI. We're cooked, and we can just totally change the way society is run because AI will do it all for you.
1: Okay.
0: And, you know, money won't even be a thing. He's like, you don't have to worry about money because this is Elon Musk. He says, I haven't seen all this. But he says that Elon Musk says, we'll just restack the way society is. There'll be no jobs. There'll be no money. It'll just be fun. We'll just have a great time because AI does it all.
1: Sounds good. Sounds great.
0: But money can help. I mean, I think if you've got money, it'll help you.
1: Yeah. So we're no longer going to have to pay for homes.
0: According to Elon Musk, homes will be made by digital printers or whatever and can be put up, and then you're good, you know, and everybody will have one. But that'll take years and years and years, of course.
1: Yeah, I don't see a day in this country, at least, where we're just going to totally do away with money.
0: I wonder about that.
1: Yeah,
0: you know, if AI can do everything for you, making jobs irrelevant, how would we restack society?
1: Yeah,
0: what would we do?
1: We have a society stack in order. I mean, do you think the rich are just going to suddenly be like, no, I'm good. I'm good not being rich anymore.
0: If AI is, you know, available, I don't know. I can't wrap my head around it. I don't know how it would work if money became not a thing, if jobs became not a thing. How do you even wrap your mind around that when you grow up the way we did? You know, it's like that doesn't even make any sense. You want?
1: We'll all be slaves.
0: To who?
1: Well, the rich.
0: The machines?
1: The rich.
0: But money won't matter. I have as much access to AI as anybody else, just like I do now. I mean, it really, that's the way. I don't know. I don't know how it will wind up working. According to him, it'll be wonderful. Because you will not have any issues with money. That's my friend telling me through Elon Musk. So I really don't. And plus, I was gummied up. Two gummies on the beach. But I mean, he was saying it. It's hard for me to imagine it. I can't think about it. I can't even wrap my head around it. But that's what Musk is saying now.
1: Yeah, I mean, power is just intoxicating. So I think that it's there's going to have to be. How do you give up power if you're rich? I mean, you're not going to suddenly be the same as everyone else.
0: Well, if you have everything you want, I mean, I don't know the answer to that. I don't know how money disappears thanks to AI, but I just know that's what he's preaching.
7: And different things have always, you know, kind of defined class, you know, different looks and things throughout history. And as society changes, so will our understanding of who's powerful.
0: Mm.
7: It'll adjust. And we don't even know how. We don't know what's going to change.
0: Can't even figure.
7: And you can predict it all you want. Like if somebody predicted that this is going to be great and we're all going to be happy all the time, that's probably not true.
0: I wouldn't think so. That's a, that's
7: there might be
0: Elon
7: tons
0: Musk.
7: Of crime at that point because people are bored. I mean,
0: but is AI the great equalizer in 100 years where if every car drives for you and every home is made from a printer,
1: 3D printed
0: home, and they're all the same, is it the great equalizer? You know, is there no more, there wouldn't be any more homelessness because it'd be easy to pop out a home. I have no idea. But that was hard for me to
1: even think
0: about. This is numbers as well. Charlie Sheen was estimating, you could do this too, Biggie. Charlie Sheen was estimating how much he has smoked in his life. And by the way, God. Started smoking because he was on the set of Platoon, and Oliver Stone wanted the character to smoke, and so he started smoking in real life. That's why he started smoking, and he said that's the whole reason he got it, and then he did the math.
8: Oliver wanted the character to smoke, yeah.
0: Mm.
8: Yeah, and so I figured out that there's 20 in a pack. They're 3 inches, right?
0: Mm-hmm.
8: So what's that, 5 feet times 2? So it's 10 feet times 7 times 365 times the, so I did all the math.
9: Right. Yeah. Yeah. Yeah.
8: And it turned out to be 24. If you line them up tip to tip.
9: Right.
8: 24 and a half miles of cigarettes. That's what I smoked.
0: Have you done that?
1: Oh, yeah. I mean, I figured he'd be a lot higher than that.
0: 24 and a half miles of cigarettes. So you've done a marathon.
1: Yeah.
0: You've done a marathon of cigarettes.
1: I put a sticker on my car. Mm.
0: Well, what did you smoke at your height?
1: At my height, probably a pack a day.
0: Well, then you've done less than that. He did two packs a day. I don't know how many years. So if you did a pack a day, how many years?
1: When I was really into it, for probably 4 years.
0: For 4 years, you did a pack a day.
1: Yeah.
0: So that is, he says there's five feet of cigarettes inside one pack of cigarettes. So 5 feet, and then he did.